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0: That is the penultimate question. What is your guilty pleasure? Getting yourself on the standby, Liz. Stacey in Gungahlin. What's your guilty pleasure?
2: I would love a full day of pampering.
0: Ooh, like a massage. What are you talking?
2: We're talking like, you know, massage, yep. A facial, a hairdo, foot massage. Just the whole day of just laying back and chilling, I think.
0: Oh, the relaxation. I can imagine it now. Well, you've got yourself on those standby lists. Carrie and Tommy could be giving you a call back this afternoon. The guilty splash or the mystery cash. That is the question you could be asked. Hey, give us a call on 131060. Next time we tell you to get yourself on the standby list or enter any time on the listener app. Just keep it locked to number one hit music station for your chance to be a winner. Hey, let's go to the Aussie Cyril now.

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0: Now, does your brekkie team ever have, like, arguments over words in the dictionary?
2: Yeah, the National Dictionary Centre want to know about, I'm not even saying that, about scallops and potato cakes.
3: They don't want to know about bung frits?
2: No one wants to know about bung frits.
3: Oh, controversial.
4: What is it?
2: Exactly.
3: Bung frits is the sandwich meat of either South Australia or WA. I lose track.
2: It's the worst name.
4: Otherwise known as what? Palomi.
3: Palomi, is it?
4: In New Zealand, it's called luncheon.
2: Oh, yeah. Luncheon meat.
3: In Darwin, it's called round meat.
2: Really? Yeah, I get that. That's what it is. No one knows what it is. It's just round.
0: Darwin getting straight to the point, but truly, is it a scallop? Is it a potato cake? I'm not going to give any opinions on that one. Rod and Gabby are back next Monday morning from 6 a.m. to wake you up after their well-deserved breaks. Just keep it locked here on your number one hit music station. 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

0: Fridays to come at the end of this week. 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
10: Yuma, good afternoon. I'm Tamara Cartwright. An army soldier has died in a training incident southeast of Darwin. The Department of Defence has confirmed 5 others were injured in yesterday's incident at the Mount Bundy training area. Next of kin has been notified. Moves to reinforce safety awareness, education and culture in our local construction sites. 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
11: Safety in construction is central to everything we do, and the range of initiatives this month all about sharing ideas, identifying risks and starting the conversation early when it comes to safety in construction.
10: CEO Anna Nilagama there. The Coalition has taken a page out of One Nation's book when it comes to migration. That's according to One Nation MP Barnaby Joyce, who says the opposition's policy is an endorsement of his party.
12: We are moving the agenda. We are moving both the Labor Party, we're moving the Coalition, that's what we intend to do. The sort of rhetoric that was involved around, oh, you're outrageous, obviously we're not that outrageous because they've gone and mimicked us.
10: There on Nine, the coalition will crack down on visa overstayers, some temporary visa holders and family reunion pathways. If you've been wondering what's the go with all the moths around Canberra lately, you're not the only one. They've been out in force as part of their spring migration. Associate Professor Kate Umbers from Western Sydney Uni says she doesn't expect them to stay around in Canberra for too long.
13: Probably just for several weeks, maybe. We don't know how many kind of waves of moths are coming through. It could just be one big wave of moths, which we typically see around September, or it could be several, but usually they're all up in the Brindis by sort of November.
10: A public hearing gets underway in Canberra today as part of a federal inquiry into solar panel reuse and recycling. Experts will speak on a range of topics like current and projected solar waste and the costs involved with solar panel reuse and recycling compared to landfill disposal. And a think tank has launched a bold proposal to help Aussie families save on the grocery bills. Under the $25 billion plan from the Greens Institute, the government would forcibly acquire 200 Coles and Woolworths stores and open a chain of taxpayer-funded supermarkets.
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10: A couple of Raiders will don the green and gold jersey ahead of the 2026 World Cup. Raiders 5'8" Ethan Strange has been named as a shadow player for the Kangaroos. And Alex de Minaur has advanced through to the final of the China Open, where he'll take on Novak Djokovic in the decider tonight.
1: 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Canberra's hot, but your house doesn't have to be.
10: Sunny and a top of 22 today. Tomorrow, sunny and a top of 18. Thursday, 19 degrees. 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
2: 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Wanna be a good, good day. Don't Macca's walk, Macca's run to the new Nashville Chicken Range. 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
1: The way people treat you is a reflection of the way that they see you. 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
0: Yuma, good afternoon. I'm Tamara Cartwright. ACT police are seeking witnesses and information to a burglary in Ainslie. Last Wednesday, police received reports of a burglary during the early hours of the morning. After a review of CCTV footage, a man allegedly entered a residence around 3 a.m. and destroyed a barbecue before stealing multiple power tools and other items. The man also allegedly attempted to gain entry to another nearby residence before leaving the area. Police believe that there may be additional victims and offences linked to the man. Anyone Anyone who saw suspicious activity in the area is urged to contact police. Migration is in the spotlight today, with the Coalition unveiling a proposed policy to cut migration numbers to just 100,000 if it gets into government. Opposition leader Angus Taylor says there's a better way to handle things.
5: That means lowering the numbers and raising the standards, and we will do both.
0: The federal government say its thoughts are with the Defence Force following the death of an Australian Army soldier. The soldier was killed during a training exercise in the NT yesterday, with five others injured. Minister for Defence Personnel Matt Keogh says it's tragic.
12: I think no matter how someone in our Australian Defence Force passes away, it's tragic. And we want to make sure that, you know, they, their families and the people who work with them are supported whenever that occurs.
0: Floriade has officially wrapped up another successful night fest despite the surge of wet weather limiting the number of visitors. More than 13,000 visitors braved the cold weather over the four nights, with Ross Triffitt from Events ACT saying they received a lot of positive feedback.
13: Some fantastic bands on the main stage, but also lots of activity throughout the park, and the street performers and our roving entertainment also proved to be really popular.
0: And more help for struggling locals in need of a warm meal and safe place tonight. Helping ACT is dishing out free meals at Watson Shops from 6 p.m. It comes as part of their free monthly community dinners program.
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0: The Panthers have given a promising update on Nathan Cleary after the star playmaker underwent surgery on both legs. The club CEO says early rehab is on track, with Penrith hoping to have him back on the field by at least round four next year. And Mary Fowler has been withdrawn from the Matildas squad for this month's international friendlies against Germany and Haiti. The attacking midfielder is taking a break due to personal circumstances.
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0: Sunny and a top of 22 today. Tomorrow, sunny and a top of 18. Thursday, 19 degrees. 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
18: 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A guilty splash or the mystery cash? Tina is on 131060. What would you do?
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0: 1999, high school hit for your Tuesday arvo here on Canberra's Hit 104.7. Well, the next single I've got up for you this afternoon, it's called Joy. And the artist is also filled with joy, but don't take that from me. Take from her bestie, Olivia Dean.
1: She is great. 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
1: I wish she's also someone who's always traveling all over the place. So yes. I don't get to see her that much. But when we cross paths, I'm like, wow, I love you.
0: The amount of joy that would be in that room when their paths do cross. Incredible. It's Ray and her sisters, Emma, and absolutely, this song is called Joy. 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
2: I always say this, but it is 120 million percent true. Hometown Hits is my favourite time of the day. It is where we get to feature an incredible local Canberran artist here on your number one hit music station. This fortnight, it is the incredible Layla. I get to play you one of her brand new singles, Close to Me. Girl, talk me through this one.
3: So I wrote this one probably about 3 months ago. I wrote this track. And yeah, it's just about, like, I think as a traveling musician, you're always on the move, on the go, and you're always meeting people in different places.
2: Yeah.
3: 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And then when I was in that place, I was missing home and like missing people from home. And it was just kind of like not knowing exactly where to sit and stay. That's what I do when I have these thoughts, is I sit down and write a song. And that's when that song was born.
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2: Oh, Cook's on the lob. 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
1: pleasure? Niz heard the cuticle just before. A guilty splash of the mystery cash. You did say a guilty splash would be more up your alley. 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
1: It is a fun time, you know, get a head massage, maybe a little glass of bubbles, something like that.
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1: Absolutely. Well, you got yourself on that standby list. Carrie and Tommy could be giving you a call back from 3 p.m. this afternoon. 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
9: Yuma, good afternoon. I'm Tamara Cartwright. Former ACT Greens leader Shane Rattenbury has officially been appointed as Lifeline Canberra's new CEO. He says he's already got his priorities set in order.
10: We want to make sure that when people have a moment of difficulty, when they're in crisis, that there is someone there to support them. So that means making sure that Lifeline can answer as many calls as possible. And we also think about the service offerings of the future. What can we do to continue to help people with their mental wellbeing?
9: The Coalition is insisting pubs will still be staffed under their migration plan after unveiling major cuts to temporary visas and net overseas migration today. If elected, the opposition would cut migration to 100,000 in their first year, while temporary visas would be slashed by 650,000 over 4 years. Deputy Liberal leader Jane Hume says it's about boosting productivity.
11: We'll bring our migration numbers down, but we'll make sure at the same time that we bring in the right people with the right skills to meet Australia's needs.
9: Moves to strengthen our international partnerships, attract investment and grow trade, tourism and education within the nation's capital. ACT Chief Minister Andrew Barr is leading an 8-day trade and investment mission in Europe to deepen ties with Germany and the United Kingdom. He says international engagement is critical for Canberra's economy to continue growing. Questions are being raised as to whether Aussie sports like lifesaving will be featured at the Brisbane Olympics after the emblem for 2032 games was revealed to be a cockatoo. Organisers have stopped short of revealing which sports will feature, but confirm, like the emblem, the program will definitely have an Aussie flavour.
12: Things like this matter. We take them very seriously. This is definitely Australia and Queensland's games.
9: Andrew Liveris from the Brisbane 2032 Organising Committee on 7 there. And One Nation is pushing for a nationwide ban on full face coverings in schools, saying it would help students engage more freely with their teachers and classmates. The proposal would exclude hijabs and apply to public and private schools.
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9: Alex de Minaur is through to the final of the China Open. He'll take on Novak Djokovic in tonight's decider after Daniil Medvedev was kicked out of the tournament for hitting a fan in the face with the tennis ball.
13: Very disordered to the spectator, first of all, and trying to get in touch with him if he wants it. So.
0: Alexander Watson Insulation. Canberra's hot, but your house doesn't have to be.
9: Sunny and a top of 22 today. Tomorrow, sunny and a top of 18. Thursday, 19 degrees. 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

0: Sending you some Justin Bieber in your Tuesday arvo. Hey, it's Ash here on Canberra's Hit 104.7. Well, obviously a song just starts a little beat.
1: It was just a guitar part. I kind of tend to put characters in songs and that have a bit of my life in it, but then it might not be, you know, because I sometimes embellish it, and all good stories deserve embellishment.
0: Hey, that little beat, that little story has turned into one of the biggest songs of 2026. Sam Fender, Olivia Dean's playing next. Honey Sonic for Dare and Becky Hill now. Say Something on Canberra's 104.7.

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14: 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Want one?
15: I'm good. 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
2: 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We're kicking off your guilty pleasures this Tuesday afternoon. The Blessed Union of Souls. Hey, Leonardo. 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

0: 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A little Midnight Oil with the Forgotten Years in the middle and Blessed Union of Souls, Hey Leonardo at the top. Well, that is me done for your Tuesday. Carrie and Tommy up next to drive you home. So just make sure you're keeping it locked here on Canberra's Hit 104.7. 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
0: Good afternoon. I'm Tamara Cartwright. Investigations into the death of a 70-year-old Watson man after his body was discovered in his home yesterday. Around 8 a.m. yesterday, police were called to a home in Hanson Place for a welfare check when the deceased body was located inside. Following inquiries by the homicide squad, the death is now being treated as suspicious. Anyone who witnessed any suspicious activity around the area in the days prior is urged to come forward. The Coalition has announced the biggest cut to immigration in the history of Australia. The plan would slash the number of temporary visa holders by around 650,000 over 4 years and would cut net overseas migration to 100,000 in the first 2 years. Opposition leader Angus Taylor says the numbers need to be lower and the standards need to be higher.
17: The reality is that immigration policy under Labor is threatening our way of life, alongside threatening our borders. The integrity of our immigration system has been deeply flawed.
0: The Defence Force has confirmed a 28-year-old soldier killed yesterday was involved in a military vehicle rollover. Five other soldiers were injured in the incident at a training area in the NT. A growing number of celebrities are cutting ties with reality star Sam Wood in the wake of serious domestic violence charges laid against the fitness guru. Trainer Tiffany Hall, actress Tamin Sersok and MAF star Jules Robinson have all distanced themselves from their partnerships with his brand, 28 by Sam Wood. And Floriade has officially wrapped up its 2026 Night Fest. Ross Triffitt from Events ACT says despite the miserable weather, they received a lot of positive feedback from visitors.
18: People were having a fantastic time. We had such great feedback about the artists and the whole experience of the night.
0: 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A litre of unleaded will set you back $2.44, while diesel is sitting at $2.89 a litre.
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0: Raiders prop Adam Mariotta has been named in the Toa Samoa squad ahead of the 2026 Rugby League World Cup. And the Giants have officially farewelled their key forward, Jesse Hogan, who's been traded to Collingwood. In return, they've received pick 75 from the Magpies in the upcoming 2026 AFL Draft.
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0: Sunny and a top of 22 today. Tomorrow, sunny and a top of 18. Thursday, 19 degrees. 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
19: Yes, welcome to it for your Tuesday afternoon. No Tommy again today, so Pete is back.
20: Yeah, welcome back, Pete Helliard.
21: Happy to be here and happy to see you. You have a glow about you. You are also wearing a concert T-shirt. How exciting.
20: Got some merch.
21: Wearing the concert T-shirt.
20: I day never after get the concert. Merch. And I was at the Olivia Dean concert last night, and which was just phenomenal. All the feels. And I was like, I'm going to go get merch. It was a couple of songs I didn't know, and I was like, I'm going to pop out while those songs are on and go get myself a tea. And so I'm sharing it with Evie.
21: So you're
20: sharing the T-shirt. You know I don't like to overindulge my children.
21: So you wouldn't buy it. Evie doesn't get her own T-shirt.
20: No, they're so expensive.
21: Mum's T-shirts.
20: Too expensive. Merch is very expensive.
19: Are you borrowing Evie's shirt, or will Evie be borrowing your shirt?
20: Well, she wore it last night during the concert. And then as we're driving home, I said, can you take that off so you don't get it dirty so Mummy can wear it to work tomorrow?
21: I hope Olivia Dean is listening. We believe she may have been listening yesterday, but I hope she's listening again today, because she would have seen you abandon the concert at one point.
20: Oh, she
21: But now
20: it.
21: She knows. She knows that
20: you
21: are supporting.
20: We can't love every single song, you know. She honestly is the most effortlessly beautiful performer I've ever witnessed. Her voice, the whole thing, no notes. It was just wonderful. Actually, I had one note.
21: Okay,
20: sorry, one note, which I did say on my Instagram. She dances around in these heels that she's going to regret. And I only know that as a woman that's gone before her, obviously, from the stage myself.
21: Yes.
20: And I...
21: Logie's dance floor.
20: Yeah. Those heels will... The bunions she's going to get from those heels later in life, ooh, I think she could take them off and go barefoot. I'm just saying. She's got the vibe that she could be barefoot with her beautiful gown on. And I'm just putting it out there to Olivia. Take some advice from those who've gone before you.
21: Okay.
20: Take the heels off.
21: Former host of So You Think You Can Dance, Carrie Bickmore.
20: One season.
21: One season.
20: Didn't get renewed. It's all because of my feet. But something did happen last night.
21: Yeah.
20: And you obviously talked about yesterday, you were a hero. You donated blood twice this year.
21: Thank you.
20: Side note, Australian Red Cross have said they heard our chat. They need 15,000 donations of plasma this October. So if you heard our chat and you were like, I want to do that too, just go to lifeblood.com.au. But yes, you were a hero.
21: Thank you.
20: I was a hero of myself last night. I'm going to tell you up next.
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0: 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It's Carrie and Tommy. 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And like people, wellness can be lots of things. AHM supports your version of wellness, whatever that might be. AHM is people things. 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
1: So I did just mention I went to Olivia Dean last night. Amazing show.
2: Yeah.
1: It was obviously a touchy subject because not all of our team got tickets. They were desperately trying to find them at the last minute.
2: And that's why I'm surprised you're wearing the tour T-shirt into the office. You're like a Sydney Roosters fan going to an office full of Newcastle Knights fans in their,
1: you know what?
2: In their Guernsey.
1: No, but you know what?
2: What?
1: In this case, the reason I'm wearing it is not to rub anything in. Oh, it is to rub something in. It's in to rub how much of a hero I am. Because last night, I went above and beyond for my fellow team members. Actually, just one. I wouldn't have done it for all of them, but I did do it for one of them. So I was sitting at the concert last night and I opened Instagram because she was a bit late on stage and I was like, I'll just kill some time. And I see that producer Kizzy, Kieran here, who desperately wanted tickets yesterday, had got tickets to see Olivia Dean. And I was like, yes, he's coming. Amazing.
2: Yes.
1: Right? Amazing. And then I saw the next post that said that he had purchased them for the wrong night. And she was coming on in literally 5 minutes' time and he lives half an hour away and he was never going to get there. So suddenly he was trying to sell Olivia Dean tickets. He'd bought three for him and his girlfriend. I don't know why he bought three, but he bought three. Why'd you buy three?
3: Our friend's going to come too, but she lives even further away than us.
1: Okay. And then he realised he wasn't going to get to see the concert, right? Then I started texting. I was like, oh my God, you're a duffer. What have you done?
2: Duffer.
1: He was like, duffer. What a funny word, isn't it?
2: It's a great word.
1: And then he was like, I know I spent $600 and now we can't go. And so now, you know, his girlfriend's not going to go, okay, but let's pay it again and go the next night. So that's his Olivia Dean experience gone.
2: Done.
1: Right? So I was sitting there and I was like, what if I went outside and tried to offload the tickets? Like, what if I tried to sell them?
2: Oh, really?
1: Right? I've never done it before, but I thought I've got like powers of persuasion.
2: Get a little commish as well.
1: I said to Kizzy, do you want me to go try sell them outside? And he goes, oh my God, that would be amazing. Only if, you know, it doesn't interrupt the show. And then I looked at the clock and she was on in literally like 3 minutes. And I did have to do the, how much do I love Kizzy? Because I do not want to miss the start of the show.
2: The start of the concert is the best moment of the concert, arguably.
1: It is. So I decided that I'm a team player. And that if I missed it, I missed it. I wanted to try and get Kizzy's $600 back. So I raced through the stadium. It was like I was on Amazing Race. You've done Amazing Race, obviously.
2: Yeah.
1: This was my Amazing Race.
2: Okay.
1: I raced up through the stadium. I raced through. Then I saw the queues outside because people were still trying to get in. I said to the lady, oh, my God, I've got some tickets to sell. And she was like, what? I was like, I've got my hand on three tickets. Is there anyone outside that might want them? And she was like, oh, I'm not sure. And I said, can you let me out and let me back in if I quickly go and out? And she goes, okay, just come out this door. And so she let me out the door and I bolted through this line of people, saw two people sitting on some grass outside the stadium and I said, does anyone want tickets to Olivia Dean? And they were like, yes, oh my God, yes. They were like, we do. They were like, it was like all their Christmases had come at once.
2: Yeah, because they think that's Carrie from Carrie and Tommy. She's going to give away free tickets.
1: They didn't. I don't feel like they knew who I was.
2: They would have thought there was free tickets about to be given away.
1: I did then say, because I could sense they had no concept that I was anybody of any, you know, like that I could have just been some dodgy guy trying to give them tickets. So I said, I'm from the radio, is what I said. I'm from the radio. The tickets are legit. And then, like, but then I was like, I don't want to miss the start of the show. Here's the guy's number. You deal with him. And so then suddenly I just thrust the number to them, text Kizzy and said, you call them, you sort it out, went back in, got in for the start of the show, sold his tickets.
3: Hero. It took a good 15 minutes because they thought they were being scammed. Because they were from the UK. They live in Adelaide and they'd flown over from Adelaide to see Olivia Dean with no tickets. But they were like, they were just going to wing it. They were just going to wing it and see if they could get in on either night because she's performing tonight in Melbourne as well. So they thought they were being scammed because they had no idea who you were. when you were like radio, I think that made it worse, if anything.
1: Oh, did it? Also, because the speed, the ferocity and just the energy I carried as I approached them was a lot. Like I was like pretty much like, oh my God, is anyone want tickets?
3: So they had to run around the stadium because the tickets were for the floor. So they had to run around the stadium
1: and I transferred them
3: because I didn't want to be scammed, obviously. I wanted my money back. So I transferred them one ticket to test the ticket and then they would send the money and then I'd send the other two tickets. Now during this, there's only two of them. I was like, you have to buy all three. Like I need my money back. They helped another person outside.
1: Did they?
3: This is the best part of the story, I think.
2: Hang it forward.
3: a person who had just been scammed by someone outside the stadium who didn't transfer a real ticket. They didn't give her a real ticket. They gave a third person a free ticket to Olivia Dean.
1: Oh, my God. See? One good deed leads to, like, lives being saved.
0: Are you trying to take credit for their good deed now?
1: Well, if I hadn't started the good deed, chain. I wouldn't have ended up with their good deed.
2: It's a good deed chain.
0: Yeah.
1: Oh, that's wonderful.
3: Yeah, so someone got in for free. But they, yeah, I got my money back bar the processing.
1: I don't
3: fees.
1: Now complain. So hold on. You want me to go back out and get you the processing
3: fees? You
1: get
3: me $80, that'd be good.
0: Surely the couple from Adelaide are the real heroes here.
3: Are they?
0: Your money back and you didn't do much.
1: Oh, my God. I could have sat there and done nothing. Don't take this moment away from us.
2: Okay, let's take calls. Who's the real hero? Yeah.
1: No, I want to hear from people because I was surprised that people do just rock up and wing it and hope that they'll get in. And this must happen at major events all the time, like grand finals or Olympics. And I want to know from people on 13, 10, 60, when have you just winged it? Like, when have you gone, we've got no ticket, we've got no way of getting in, we're going to go there and get ourselves to this, whatever it is, game or performance or whatever it's called, 13, 10, 60. Canberra's Hit 104.7.

0: New Tuesday, Arvo. It's Carrie and Tommy for the drive home. We got Pete Hellier filling in the Sabo. And after 5 o'clock today, we do our first round of guilty pleasures.
1: But right now, we're asking, when did you wing it? When did you not have a ticket for something and you were like, I'm just going to go and find my way in? Because last night, one of our producers here bought tickets the wrong night for Olivia Dean. I was at the concert and said, I'm going to go outside with the tickets online and try and flog them to someone that didn't have tickets. Hero, I know.
2: Yeah.
1: I can hear what you're all thinking. Anyway, these poor people thought they were being scammed. They weren't. I organised for them to get the tickets. They then on gave one of their extra tickets to this poor lady who had just been scammed. It was a happy story all round.
2: Good deeds, promote good deeds.
1: But I couldn't believe that they were just sitting there thinking at some point they'll get a ticket to get in. Tammy, when did you wing it and get yourself into something?
3: We flew to Canada from Sydney 2 years ago to see Taylor Swift's Eras Tour.
1: But with tickets?
3: No tickets. So we'd seen her in Sydney, four times in Sydney. We flew to Melbourne to see her. Then we needed closure, so we needed to go to Canada to see the final show. So we flew to Toronto to get that, try to get to that concert, but the tickets are too expensive. So we saved our money in the hope to see the final show. And 2 days before the concert, we got tickets.
1: So I know people that couldn't even get to see one of Taylor's show. How the hell did you see four of Taylor's shows in Australia? Oh. That's insane, Tammy. How do you get those tickets?
3: My son is a bigger Swiftie, and he was manifesting before she even released the tickets that he was going to go to every Sydney show, and then we managed to get to Melbourne as well.
2: So the key is manifesting.
3: Mm. Manifesting, absolutely. But the first time he got the tickets was a fluke because he tried to get one night. It said you couldn't, so he tried for a second night and somehow he managed to get two nights in one transaction.
1: Do you know what's funny, though, how you said you got to Vancouver and you're like, the tickets were just too expensive, but you'd flown all the way from Australia to Vancouver, which would have cost you what? Like thousands?
3: We've sworn to secrecy. We'll never tell anyone what we paid for the tickets.
1: Well done, Tammy. Well done.
2: Before the merchandise as well.
3: Oh, we have a Taylor room in our house, but we were in
1: It's getting weird now, Tammy.
3: We were in row ZZ in the stadium, like the very back row.
1: Oh, don't. We're not getting the violins out for you, Tammy. This is the sixth time you've seen it. How funny. Good job, Tammy. Who have you got there?
2: Matt, you sound like a guy who likes to put your fate into the hands of the gods. What did you do?
4: Well, look, it wasn't anything flying from Australia to Canada, but I was at uni at the time and living in Newcastle, had some mates in Bathurst. So I've driven over there in an attempt to go to the Bathurst 1000. Now, these being locals, they sort of knew their way around, but none of us had tickets. They got a cab driver to drop us in the middle of the bush, in the middle of nowhere. We're lugging Eskies and all our gear, like food and stuff, through the bush. And then we come to this big open field. There's like a creek has sort of just carved its way through this like field, kind of like imagine World War One, the trenches, and we're sort of just running across these fields, diving down these like 2-3 meter drops into these creek beds, sticking up, having a look around, running again. Then we just sort of get to this corner. It's the first corner of the Bathurst track.
1: Oh,
4: it's a big open field, there's grass everywhere. There's like no one around, and there's just this group of us wandering in with our Eskies. For some reason, the security guards didn't stop us. No one said anything. Just
1: when you walk
4: right
1: with purpose, Matt, sometimes you could just, when you're meant to be there, you just pretend you're meant to be there.
2: Yeah.
4: That's right. But the Eskies kind of, I don't know if that gave it away or not, but we just sort of, just wandered in and away we went.
2: It's a fine line between the greatest day of your life and a true crime documentary, isn't it? Because I thought when he dropped you off in the middle of the bush, I thought this is
1: the body was going to end up in the Esky.
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0: Taylor Swift, that is Patient Zero for your Tuesday arvo. It's Carrie and Tommy for the drive home. We got Pete Hellier filling in the Savo. Cash Drawer is back after four. Yesterday we gave away $1,381.
1: Wow. You did mock me for wearing Olivia Dean merch on air today, and I've just looked across and realised you're wearing a Mick Fanning Golf Day jumper.
2: I am, because I went to the Mick Fanning Golf Day.
1: Yeah, you want people to ask, how was the Mick Fanning Golf Day?
2: It was amazing.
1: Were you one of the celebrities there?
2: He has created something very special with his Mick Fanning golfing days, and he's a legend.
1: Actually, I did actually mean to ask, do you need to be able to play golf? Because he keeps asking me to do it, and I keep thinking, there is no way he does. I don't think he understands. I don't even know if I'd get one hit out.
2: Well, you should do what my wife has done.
1: Which is?
2: Well, that's coming up.
1: Oh.
2: Yeah.

0: around Australia for your Tuesday afternoon. It is Carrie Bickmore and Tommy Little. Tommy is away at the moment. We've got Pete Hellier filling in.
1: Great to be here.
2: Yes.
1: Great to be here. Now, you mentioned I'm wearing a Mick Fanning golfing day.
2: You are. Do you love your golf?
1: Love my golf and love Mick Fanning, as we all do.
2: Yeah.
1: And I have taken golf a bit more seriously recently.
2: I've started You've got a whole podcast, haven't you?
1: Make Me Good at Golf with Limo and Damien Fleming. And it's been going for a bit over a year. I'm getting better at golf, playing a lot more golf. And my wife...
2: So hold on. The aim of the podcast was you were going, like, literally make you better at golf.
1: Yes.
2: Make you good at golf.
1: Yeah. So we're not, none of us are particularly good golfers.
2: Okay.
1: Flem's actually quite good. Me and Limo aren't. But we're getting better.
2: So okay. And who's teaching you?
1: We have our own coaches.
2: Oh.
1: Yeah. And we just... try to play as much as we can. We have handicap updates. Oh, no. Golf is amazing. Golf is amazing.
2: Okay.
1: Yeah, you would love it. Okay. And this is what you should do.
2: Okay.
1: So Bridge, you know, when I was just like playing a lot with before the podcast, she was like, oh, you're playing golf again, are you?
2: Well, I did once say on this show that it's the man's escape from the home,
1: but
2: the game of golf. And let me tell you, the golfing community can hate. They can hate. For gentlemen, they can hate.
1: You can
2: hate.
1: Well, they're not just gentlemen now, because ladies are taking up golf in record numbers, as are kids. It's great for your mental health. It's an amazing thing to do if you can. So Bridges eventually said, when I said, I'm going to do a podcast, she goes, okay, we're going to do more golf. And she's been a bit very supportive, I have to say, very supportive, but slightly cynical. And then eventually, recently, she said to me, you know what? I can't beat you. I'm going to join you. And she started golf lessons.
2: So is the idea in her mind that you'll then play as a couple?
1: No, but lots of different things. So the thing I love about golf is you can play by yourself. You can play with friends. You can play in competitions.
2: She wants to play with you. You know that, yeah.
1: She wants to play with me, but she also wants to not play with me. Not play with me. And you know who she wants to play with? Lizzie Hu. Because Lizzie Hu and her got chatting, and like Lizzie's a massive golfer. Kitty Flanagan's a massive golfer. Ursula Carlson's a massive golfer. So she's got these.
2: Golf and comedy, I did not know that.
1: Oh, we had a comedian's cup during the comedy festival.
2: Yeah, someone ended up with a black eye or something. Tommy
1: Brody Kelly with a broken nose. Yeah,
2: broken nose, yeah.
1: So she has, that is true love though, I think. Saying, okay, I can see the passion you have for it.
2: Mm.
1: I love Star Wars.
2: Yeah.
1: Bridge would never, ever watch a Star Wars movie. She's never seen one.
2: No, I agree.
1: And I've just given up. So I thought, well, you're never going to play golf.
2: It is funny, your perspective, because I think, I mean, maybe I'm wrong and I'm scared to say this out loud because of the men's golfing community, but I think there'd be a lot of men that if their wives were like, you know what, I'm going to come and play golf too. I'm going to learn golf too. It'd be like, oh, mate, you know,
1: No, because this is my thing. And this is Bridge's thing as well. Like, it doesn't mean we're always playing together. But it means, I said to her, you can play now with our sons, your brothers.
2: Yes, it's like a family game.
1: It is.
2: It's like tennis. My family was a tennis family growing up, and it means no matter where you are in the world, whatever resort, usually you can somehow get a ball across a net in a family game of tennis.
1: Exactly.
2: It's a good skill to have versus, like, you know, the beam. I didn't learn the beam. There's never a beam in any hotel I ever go to. You know what I mean?
3: What's
2: like,
3: what?
2: Well, you know, like gymnastics. Like,
3: yeah.
2: It's good to have a sport that can then, you know, as you get older.
1: And it's great exercise. You meet people. It's fantastic. So I want to know.
2: Yeah.
1: When have you gotten on board?
2: Your husband's
1: I want to take some calls.
2: Your husband's
1: husband
2: specifically?
1: Or wife, you know.
2: Okay.
1: No, it could be either or.
2: Mm-hmm.
1: When have you said, you know what, if I can't beat you, I'm going to join you?
2: Can I ask one extra question? What happens if she's better at it than you?
1: There'll be discussions.
2: About? Stopping.
1: Yes.
2: Yeah, good. Just to get the...
1: We will wind it up then.
2: Yeah.
1: And she can find another sport.
2: 13, 10, 60. When did you jump on board your partner's hobby?
1: Yeah.
2: Great.
4: Wellness doesn't come with a rule book, and Carrie and Tommy wouldn't follow it anyway. 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AHM supports your version of wellness, whatever that might be. 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
10: It's the usual traffic jam in the bathroom as Luke does his hair. Dad flicks on the exhaust fan to defog the mirror. And Ben pretends he has a moustache. 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

0: You choose Day Arvo. It is Carrie Bickmore and Tommy Little. We got Pete Hellier filling in the Savo. And on 13 10 60, when did your partner take up your hobby?
1: Yeah.
2: Yes, Bridge, my wife, has taken up golf. She's had lessons. Her journey has just begun.
1: Yeah.
2: But she's really enjoying it.
1: More time with Petey then.
2: More time with Petey.
1: Yeah. Well, if you're going to leave the house that much and leave her home alone, what do you expect?
2: Because it takes 9 hours to play golf.
1: Yeah.
2: Sweetie, it doesn't take 9 hours.
1: How long does it take? That's for one round, isn't it? What's
2: one
1: 18?
2: Round.
1: What's
2: one round of 8? 4 hours. It should take 4 hours.
1: To play golf.
2: Yeah, but you got to get.
1: Why do you guys stretch it out to about 10?
2: You got to get to the course.
1: Yeah, of course.
2: You got to get back from the course.
1: Of course, have the beer after.
2: You may have a beer
1: after. Sure. Who have we got there? Al, how are you?
3: Yeah, good. How are you guys?
1: Yeah, good. What did you take up? What did you jump on board that your partner was doing?
3: Well, my wife used to play softball when she was in school.
1: Oh, yeah.
3: Anyway, she gave that up as things happen. Life goes on. Anyway, we had a son. He decided he wanted to play softball. So that was all good. You know, wife played. I'd never played before, so I took on training him, you know, catch for him and stuff like that. Watched all the YouTube videos, knew what I was doing. Anyway, got heated one day. I was sort of yelling at him because he wasn't doing what I wanted him to do. And he turned around and said to me, you know what? You can't tell me what to do because you don't even play.
1: Yeah. How did your wife feel about the fact that you were training using AI to learn to train him?
3: Fine. Yeah, no, she was fine because she was right there with me. So the wife looked at me, I looked at the wife, and we went, challenge accepted. So we signed up. And now all three of us play softball together. It's great.
2: Aww.
1: Oh, that's cute. How many do you need to play softball?
3: You need a team of 9 generally.
1: So have you got any other kids or anything? How are you building out your team?
3: No, we've only just the three of us.
1: Yeah.
3: So we just joined a club and they chuck us on the field together. And
1: oh, that's
3: most
1: so
3: of the time,
1: sweet.
3: It's great.
2: Oh, that's excellent.
3: It's good.
1: I love that. How old's your son now?
3: He's just almost 15.
1: Because when you've got boys like that, especially for a mum, like you lose things to do with them. Like you don't know what you meant, like how be able to go and play sport with them is awesome.
3: Yeah, it's great.
1: Oh, good.
2: Well done, Al. Great start. Alice, what did you jump on board?
4: Hi, guys. So one thing that I jumped on board with was my husband. Sorry, he wanted us as a family to go to a fishing competition. So we all went to this fishing competition sorry, guys.
1: Yeah, your kid hates the fishing story. Yeah. Has heard it before, Alice.
4: Pretty much. So we went to this fishing competition. Anyway, when we brought the tickets, I went into a draw to win the major prize. Mm. Anyway, we went to the fishing competition. It was stinking hot, you know, fished our absolute hearts out, didn't catch anything. And then on the final day, the competition got drawn and I actually won the major competition. I won the boat.
1: You won the boat?
4: Yeah, I won the boat. So my husband was like, you're coming to more fishing competitions.
1: So does that mean you have to fish every weekend now, Alice?
4: Something like that, yeah.
1: Are you any good?
4: No. It was pure luck.
1: Oh, what a wife.
2: It's a good catch.
4: Yeah.
2: It's a good catch.
1: It's a great catch. Alice, you mean?
2: Yes, Alice.
1: Yes, Alice.
2: And the boat.
1: And the boat, yes. Yeah,
2: definitely met Alice first and then the boat.
1: What about Declan? Hey, Declan.
5: G'day, guys. How's it going?
1: Good. What Declan. Did you jump on board?
5: My girlfriend's a hot mat Pilates instructor.
1: So you're just going to say your girlfriend's hot. My girlfriend's
5: hot. No. I had to figure out how to word it so it didn't come out like that.
2: I jumped on board my hot girlfriend. Well, thanks, Declan, for the call.
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9: A busy run over the Commonwealth Avenue Bridge in both directions at the roadwork zones. Heavier north towards Canberra Central, traffic back to State Circle. A busy run in Barton over the Kings Avenue Bridge for eastbounders. And hold-ups in Hawker for William Hovell Drive, north approaching Drake Brockman Drive. 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
9: Good afternoon. I'm Tamara Cartwright. Lifeline Canberra have officially appointed their newest CEO, with Shane Rattenbury set to commence in the role from next week. The former ACT Greens leader says he knows what kind of leader he wants to be for Lifeline Canberra.
10: You know, I want to lead an organisation that is trusted by our community, that is working hard to deliver the services that people need, and to make sure that Lifeline continues to evolve and innovate to meet changing community needs and expectations.
9: ACT police are seeking witnesses and information to a burglary in Ainslie. Last Wednesday, police received reports of a burglary during the early hours of the morning. After a review of CCTV footage, a man allegedly entered a residence around 3 a.m. and destroyed a barbecue before stealing multiple power tools and other items. The man also allegedly attempted to gain entry to another nearby residence before leaving the area. Police believe that there may be additional victims and offences linked to the man. Anyone who saw suspicious activity in the area is urged to contact police. OpenAI has revealed even its own boss was kept in the dark about one of its AI agents breaching Australian government websites. The breach happened in June, but they weren't told until September, almost a fortnight after Deputy PM Richard Marles met with the CEO in the US. The local government is looking to strengthen international partnerships, attract investment and grow tourism through an 8-day trade and investment mission in Europe. Chief Minister Andrew Barr will look to deepen ties with Germany and the UK and focus on technology, infrastructure, research and opportunities. And Judith Lucy has confirmed she's been diagnosed with breast cancer. The Aussie comedian making the announcement on social media, admitting whilst it's come as a shock, she's doing okay. She got the news a few weeks back and says she plans to undergo a double mastectomy with the cancer in the relatively early stages.
4: Brightening family moments. ActuAGL, the energy for around here.
9: Australia's women's cricketers are calling on Cricket Australia to return some matches to the peak of summer amid fears the current schedule is affecting the sport's growth. After upcoming series against Bangladesh and New Zealand, the Australian team won't play on home soil again until next March.
4: Turn your unwanted gold and silver into cash at Pre-Loved Gold. Remember, Pre-Loved pays.
9: Sunny and a top of 22 today. Tomorrow, sunny and a top of 18. Thursday, 19 degrees. 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
1: It's the one and only Carrie Bickmore
2: and Tommy Little. This is Carrie and Tommy.
3: Yeah, that is where you're at for your Tuesday afternoon. Tommy is away. We got Pete Hellier filling in, and I think Pete is going to have a go at this. Carrie and Tommy.

0: podcast draw.
1: No pressure, Pete, but you were drawing today.
2: I know. You just assumed you were doing it. You just
1: grabbed the texter. Well, I had the winning hand yesterday. Gave away, what was it, $1,381? Yeah. $1,381.
2: And I was not expecting to grab the texter, to be honest, or even being given the texter.
1: Wait for the power to go to your head. Oh. Cindy, yes. How do you feel about the fact that Pete is drawing your number today?
3: Oh, I feel okay.
1: You feel okay? Mm-hmm. Are you, Pete, are you getting advice from anyone in the team for how much you're allowed to draw today?
2: No, I'm going.
1: Or are you just going rogue?
2: Going rogue and going big.
1: Going big. Okay, Cindy, this is a good sign. Three numbers or four?
2: Three.
1: Three. Okay, Cindy, are you ready to listen to the pen strokes of Pete Hellier and see how much money you're going to win?
3: Yep.
1: Okay.
2: Cindy, I want you to win. Okay, let's go.
1: That was very hard. Do you want to hear it one more time, Cindy?
3: Yeah.
1: Okay. You might have to put a bit more pressure on. Okay. Sometimes it's hard to hear. Okay.
3: $214.
1: Ooh, Cindy. You almost won $1,000. It was $824.
2: You had two of the numbers.
1: Oh,
2: you missed the eight at the start.
1: All right, let's go to Philichina.
4: That's correct.
1: Did I get it right? Did I? What's your nickname?
4: Yes. Philly.
1: Philly. Okay, Philly, you're ready to guess your number?
4: Sure am.
1: All right, take it away, Pete.
2: Let's do it.
1: Go, Philly.
4: 94.
1: What was it?
4: 94.
1: No, 314. The four, okay, you need to keep doing the four. People can get your fours.
2: Yep.
1: Okay, Jason, there will be a four in this number. It's going to be three numbers and there will be a four in it, okay?
5: Yep.
1: Okay, listen close. Take it away. Jason.
5: 646.
1: Oh, 460. Jackpot's tomorrow.

0: Tempest City, that is self-aware for your Tuesday arvo. It's Carrie and Tommy. Tommy's away. We got Pete Hellier in.
1: Speaking of self-aware, yes. So you've joined us in the middle of a heated discussion that Pete and I are having. You, in this case, would say that I'm not self-aware enough for what I have done that you think is outrageous.
2: Completely lacking some self-awareness.
1: Mm. I think what I did was actually wonderful, and I wish somebody would do the same thing for me. And we're going to tell you, 131060, feel free to join this conversation now.
2: A family because, in their most vulnerable moment.
1: Okay, hold on. I need to give the context. Okay, so when I was at the AFL Grand Final a few weeks ago, I was there and I was supporting the Dockers, and my son is a mad Docker fan, and I was next to two little boys and their dad who were also supporting the Dockers, and I watched the joy on these kids' faces for the whole game as they were, you know, in the grip of will my team get their first ever Grand Final. Like, they were just like, it was. I actually enjoyed watching them as much as I enjoyed watching the game.
2: Important point there. They're in the group of going, will our team win the grand final?
1: So as we were getting closer to the win, right? And
2: which never happened.
1: Okay. Yeah, I get it. We lost.
2: Yep.
1: As we were getting closer and the kids were crying like tears of joy when like the Dockers would get a goal because they could see they were about to win the first. Mm. They were crying.
2: So four minutes to go, just over four minutes, three goals winning by.
1: And the boys were crying. Yeah. They were so excited. And they were like doing that thing with their dad where they all like wrestle in and they're all like, oh my God, Dad. And he was scratching their heads and kissing their heads. And it was actual, pure, unadulterated joy.
2: Yes.
1: So I decided to start filming them. So I didn't make it obvious.
0: So funny to say.
2: As the bells of Wharfie time rung around the MCG, Carrie Bickmore begins filming.
1: So I didn't want to make it obvious, so I did it discreetly. So I discreetly filmed.
2: You're right next to them.
1: I don't want to look like a pervert.
2: Yeah, but you're right next to them. I reckon you thought you were doing it discreetly.
1: No, I didn't. I held my hand, my phone down low.
2: Well, your crotch.
0: That's real pervert stuff.
1: And I angled it up.
2: Two young boys.
1: I angled it up so I could see their faces and their dad. And I thought, what will happen is I'll film the last few minutes of them watching with their dad as their team wins the first ever grand final. And then at the end I'll say to the dad, I filmed you guys. Would you like the footage? And then forever, they weren't filming themselves. Who was going to have captured the moment, the best moment their family probably was ever going to have together supporting their team?
3: I've been filming your two young boys.
1: So I kept filming them. And then what happened was they lost.
2: Yeah, we know.
1: So instead, I filmed them sobbing.
0: So hold on, did you film all the way through to the final siren?
2: Filming them sobbing.
1: Hey, a game can turn around at any minute. I had to film.
2: No, once the siren's gone.
0: And they're like, what were they, a goal and a half up or something?
1: Well, because then in my head I was like, well, this is also a moment that they'll laugh about in years to come as a family. When the lady next to them filmed what they thought was going to be a winning moment only to watch these two young boys are probably like 8 and 10 sobbing, right, into their father's arms. Anyway, I think it was actually a beautiful thing to do. I'm not a creep. I'm a fellow parent that knows that often, especially as a mum, you're always the one behind the camera. You're never one. No one ever films your moments. You've got everybody else's moments, but you never have your own moments.
2: Do you abuse your public persona? Because
1: they didn't know it was
2: Olivia
1: me.
2: Olivia Dean last night, you're coming out. I'm from the radio. You want tickets?
1: No, and the boys didn't know
2: I was filming your young boys. I was like, I'm from the radio.
1: The boys didn't know I was from anything. At one point, I offered them food because they looked hungry and they didn't take it. And I was like, I'm not a weirdo. Take my food.
2: Every story you've told about approaching people in public, you've gone, they had no idea who I am. You're a gold Logie winner, okay?
1: Okay, the kid was 8 and 10. They weren't even born
2: show in the country
1: when I had my moment in the sun, okay? I mean, I've not died, but they didn't know who I was. Valet Carrie. Anyway,
2: It's weird. I'm sorry.
1: It's weird for me to film kids.
2: Keep going.
1: I don't think, let me finish that sentence, it's weird for me to film a family in an incredible moment that I was going to then gift to them. Sure, the outcome wasn't quite what I thought, but he did take the footage.
0: Do you still have the video?
1: I do have the video.
2: Oh, no. Play it again.
1: I did give it.
2: Seriously.
1: I did give it to the dad. I didn't just take it home with me and watch it later.
0: Wait, you made him take the video?
1: I asked him if he'd like it. And what? I explained the context as they were crying. I said, just so you know, I filmed your family. I thought it was going to be a beautiful moment. I know
4: so
1: it's sad.
4: Do you have his number?
1: No, I airdropped it to him. Oh, I'm not an idiot. I'm famous. I'm not going to give him my number.
2: Why have you kept the video?
1: No, I just haven't forget. I forgot to delete it.
2: How many times have you watched
1: 13,
2: it?
1: 13, 10, 60. I've not watched it again.
0: So I need to know how the
1: credits are 60.
2: Is Carrie a creep? Is Carrie a weirdo?
1: No, dang. I'm not. 13, 10, 60. Do you think it's weird what I did? Weird. Give us a call.
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6: 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Yeah, right, picture that with a Kodak. Or better yet, go to

0: Sienna Spyro, that is great expectation for your Tuesday, Arvo. It's Carrie and Tommy. No Tommy, we got Pete Hellier filling in. And is Carrie a weirdo?
1: Carrie the Creep is joining me here every afternoon. I don't think it was creepy. I did film kids without their knowledge at the AFL Grand Final.
2: So you're saying because you're at the Grand Final in this public space, you're allowed to film kids?
1: No. Legally,
2: I'm not sure that stands up in court.
1: My intent was to film a beautiful family moment between two boys and their dad as they watch their team go on to win the grand final. And then I was going to give them the footage and say, I captured this moment for you because I would love if someone did it for me. Now, it did turn out that their team then lost and so the footage is of them crying. However...
0: Sorry, and you just, to be clear, you continued filming when they were losing.
1: Well, yes, because then I thought it's also a monumental moment that I think... with their dad when they're in 20 years' time, I think they'll be like, oh, my God, how funny was that?
2: I think with your experience of being papped over the years.
1: Yes.
2: Is what you're doing. You pap them.
1: Yeah, my kids don't like being papped either.
2: Yeah, and you pap them.
1: No, papping, though, the intent is different. This was me capturing a nice moment. Do you not agree, Harry?
3: I do agree. I wish that somebody had done that with my children. We lost all the photos in the 2009 fires.
1: Oh.
3: So I have no children's photos except for we ordered them through school, but they're all posed. And
1: of course.
3: So we have none of those moments. And It's not creepy, is it, Harry? It's not creepy, no. And it's a beautiful thing. And even if they were crying, it's still beautiful. It's part of the joy of being a child and being a parent.
1: Is watching your team lose.
2: But I think if I want to cry, I want a camera in my face, to be absolutely honest.
1: I didn't have it in the face. I had it low down. They couldn't see.
2: You have it in your crotch.
1: I just have it in my crotch.
2: Well, decide where it was.
1: It was on the side of me. Was it in my crotch?
0: Was it below the waist?
1: My hip. Okay. It was below my waist, but below my hip
2: crotch
1: side.
2: Crotch adjacent.
1: It was crotch adjacent, but it was around the hip side.
2: So it's very normal.
1: Beck, it's normal, is it not?
4: Absolutely, Carrie. I'm with you.
1: See?
2: Why, Beck?
4: So I did something very similar. Mine was a little bit more unintentional. I was just filming. I was at the footy in Sydney, capturing just, you know, the team warming up, that sort of thing. And I filmed an amazing moment when one of the Manly players handed over some merchandise or something to a young boy in front of me. His dad was high-fiving him.
2: Beautiful moment.
4: Grabbing him. Yeah. It was just a really great moment. Yeah. And I was just like, I captured the whole thing. And after it was all over and done with, like Carrie, I thought, you know what, I'm going to share this with them. I tapped him on the shoulder. I said, look, this is what I did. He had tears in his eyes. He said, airdrop it to me. I said, that's fine. Totally did that. We didn't have to swap numbers or anything. And honestly, he was just like, that was the best thing ever. Thank you
2: Big
4: so much.
2: Big difference between the tears of joy and tears of devastation.
1: Sure,
2: Big
1: but it's still a
2: Beck.
1: Moment.
2: Big difference.
1: It's still a moment.
2: Yeah.
4: It's still a moment. And I think as someone who is always that person capturing moments for other people, if someone did that for me, I would be like...
2: Okay, Beck.
4: I would just be like... Okay, Pete. Yes.
2: I get what you're saying, Beck, and I love that you captured that moment for that man and his son. Now, there's a bit of extra information that Carrie only told us after we did the last break.
1: What extra information?
2: You took once the game was done, Beck. Yes. Once the game was done, the kids were crying.
1: Yeah,
2: the dads
1: I did ask
2: cry.
1: Them if they wanted a pic together.
2: Then she asked if they wanted the photo together.
1: So then I took
0: didn't
1: photo
0: ask.
1: Of them.
0: Said I'm going to take a photo.
1: Well, they did. Look, the photo one of the kids is crying in
2: That's
1: it.
2: Weird. It's weird.
1: But, I showed it to you. It was a nice photo,
2: it wasn't,
1: though.
2: No.
1: What?
2: Agree or disagree.
1: You can still have memories of your childhood that aren't all happy.
2: Beck, put yourself in that. Your team's just lost the grand final in devastating circumstances. The kids are crying.
1: Yeah.
2: And the girl from the TV says, listen, I've been taking photos crotch adjacent for the last couple of minutes, but now I'm going to get a family photo now. Like, that's weird.
4: Again, that's a moment that can go on the wall.
1: Thank you, Beck. I'll slip you a fiver later, Beck. Thank you.
4: It's something to you know what? It builds resilience.
1: That's what I'm about, Pete. It's my motto, building resilience. One photo at a time.
2: I disagree. I think you're still a creep.
1: Blow it up. I should have got their number, blown it up for them.
2: Delete the photos. Susan, get rid of them out of your phone.
1: Susan, I'm not the only one that's done something like this, am I?
5: Yes, I thought you were absolutely amazing during that. It's really important to catch the moments, and the dad couldn't do it because he was
1: in the moment.
2: Why can't he do it?
1: Because he was in the moment.
5: He was in the moment. He was watching the game. He was watching his team lose, whereas I was watching my Lions win.
2: We'll drive by.
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0: Around Australia for your Tuesday afternoon, it's Carrie Bickmore and Tommy Little. Tommy is away. We got Pete Hellier filling in.
1: Still to come, your chance for cash.
0: $100,000 to give away in Guilty Pleasures. That's coming up after five.
1: But right now, oh God, we're very lucky to have you filling in for Pete because you have been not in this country very much lately.
2: No.
1: Every time I open my Instagram, you are on the high seas.
2: I have been on the high seas. One of these lovely little gigs that happens occasionally. I think the best gig in TV I've got. I'm the
1: host
2: of Chefs Ahoy. It's a great, if you love travel, if you love cooking, I jump on a Princess Cruises ship and we travel around the Mediterranean. Last week, the first episode where were we last week? We were in Greece.
1: And so hold on, are you talking to the chefs on the boat?
2: Yeah, two chefs every week, two chefs join us. They get off on port and they experience a local culture. They meet some people, they taste the flavours, they come back on the ship and they cook for 4,000 guests.
1: So are they the current chefs that are already on or you get chefs like Miguel
2: is literally
1: on
2: tomorrow
1: it.
2: Night.
1: Yes. Yeah,
2: and Dan Hong, who's a Sydney iconic institution when
1: amazing.
2: It comes to restaurateur, and they are amazing. And they the most orders wins. They go to the captain's dinner. You know when you see the movies and everyone's in a tuxedo or frocks, it's that dinner. And they put their new dishes on the menu. Whoever gets the most orders wins.
1: So
2: it's really fun.
1: You are not a chef.
2: No, not cooking.
1: Mm. You just go on a holiday on this show.
2: I seriously, you play a little drinking game when you watch it. Every time I have a cocktail in my hand, just have a little sip yourself. I put the Sex and the City girls to shame. It's like Samantha Jones and Don Draper had a love child.
1: To be fair, you should not go on a cruise and come off lighter than you went on. The point of a cruise is you should indulge.
2: It is a good point, and I did. But it's a really, if you love travel, if you love cooking. It's a really fun series. It's a bit of competition in there.
1: Great. And when's it on, did you say?
2: Following the Block tomorrow night, and we're in Japan.
1: Wow. Yes. Following the Block. Big numbers, Petey.
2: Hello, the Block. I'm a big blockhead now, don't you worry about that.
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0: Around Australia for your Tuesday afternoon, it's Carrie Bickmore and Tommy Little. Tommy is away today. We got Pete Hellyer filling in again.
1: And we're solving life problems for you, Pete Hellyer.
2: This has been very helpful.
1: Mm. You were going to a fancy dress party this Saturday night of a celebrity friend. I wasn't invited. We got the people to help.
2: I should go as Carrie Bickmore. You suggested that yesterday, didn't
1: yes.
2: you? Yes.
1: I've got all the gear.
2: How much gear is there?
1: Do you know my son Ollie once went as me to a school performance and he looked so much like me. He wanted one of my project dresses with a full wig and he honestly, I mean, I know it's my son so genetically, but it was uncanny.
3: What version of Carrie Bickmore would I go as? Like you know, like
1: the project.
0: Yeah, I was going to say, this is dangerous.
3: Like, or active wear. You know, before you get
1: comfortable in. You'd love to slip into a little dress, surely. So we put it to the people, and this was some of their suggestions yesterday for who you should go as.
3: I have a fancy dress party Saturday night. What should I go as?
1: Marilyn Monroe. I do know what you're saying.
3: Marilyn Monroe.
4: You can use Strawny's wig and go as Corey Worthington.
5: I personally think the iconic Tiger King.
1: Yes. So then we put it to the people online. We thought we'll do a poll. Then this morning we'll go source your costume and today you can put it on for us and we can all check and okay your costume for Saturday night.
3: Okay.
1: So
3: I'm nervous for some reason.
1: Okay. Is there one you're leaning towards? If you had to pick between Corey Worthington, Joe Exotic, Tiger King and Marilyn Monroe, which costume would you like?
3: I know I think you would have personally voted many times.
1: Mm. Like, I didn't vote. I didn't want to muddy the result.
3: Like a young Carrie Bickmore trying to get Ricky Lee voted in an Australian Idol.
1: No, I didn't want to muddy the result, Pete. I didn't vote once.
3: You would have gone Marilyn Monroe. I was warming to Tiger King.
1: Okay.
3: Joe Exotic.
1: Okay, drum roll, please. People have spoken. Overwhelmingly, they want you to go as Marilyn Monroe too.
3: How many times did you vote?
1: 50%. A whopping 50% of the vote. Corey Worthington got 23% of the joke and Joe Exotic got 27% of the joke. The joke.
3: Yeah, it is a joke because they know that it's more embarrassing for me to rock up as Marilyn Monroe.
1: Absolutely it is.
3: Than the fun version of me rocking up as Tiger King Joe Exotic.
1: I don't think I've ever seen you in a dress.
3: Oh, I've dressed up.
1: Do we have Tommy's boobs? Remember when Tommy did drag and he had those boobs, he couldn't stop playing with himself?
6: They were on our studio windows for about 2 years, as in the imprints that he had on his
1: tits. Oh, he loved them. He would have loved them too. He turned into a different person. He couldn't stop touching them.
3: Yeah. Oh, that not surprised me at all.
1: Because Marilyn would need them. What are you rocking under your tee there? Have you got some boobs?
3: I got some.
1: Some cleavage you can push together?
3: Yeah. A little shimmy.
1: So we'll get you to stand over a grate. What have we got? What do we actually buy?
3: Did you get a leaf blower?
1: Oh, my God. Can I use the leaf blower?
6: Yeah, you can blow Pete.
1: It's just usual Tuesday. I will get the...
3: And
1: that joke took too long because I was trying to work out what day of the week it was. Okay, so now we're going to go get you dressed.
3: Wednesday, somebody else.
1: Wednesday's Willie. We're going to go get you dressed now and then after this, tune in and also go on our socials at Carrie Tommy Show. You are going to see Pete Hellyer dressed as Marilyn Monroe.
3: Oh, my God.
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10: Some peak hour traffic in Majura on the Majura Parkway north approaching the Federal Highway. A build up to Oaks Estate, Pialago Avenue east towards Yass Road and slowing in Barton over the Kings Avenue Bridge for eastbounders. Once you hit Russell, a slog for Parks Bay westbound approaching Anzac Parade. 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

0: Tommy for your drive home this afternoon. No Tommy, though. We've got Pete Hellier filling in.
1: Yeah, Pete Hellier, who's going to a fancy dress party this weekend and had put it to the people, what should he wear? And overwhelmingly, the vote was for Marilyn Monroe. And I have to say, I've known Pete for 20 years and there's always been this burning thing inside me. I have never, ever had the chance to see Pete Hellier in a dress. So it's on the show, we like to make dreams come true. Right now, we're about to walk in. Pete's been getting himself dressed. Apparently, there's a leaf blower that I can use to do the up the skirt thing.
0: Ask for a slow-mo camera to be on Pete slash Marilyn.
1: Let's see Pete Hellier.
0: So here we go.
2: Happy birthday to you. Happy birthday, Mr. President.
0: I feel so conflicted.
2: Happy birthday.
0: I can't look, but I can't look away.
2: You.
0: At Carrie Tommy Show.
3: And I mean, you've got the leaf blow over here.
1: Oh, my God.
3: It looks pretty good.
1: I think you need some tits. That's
3: I do
1: all.
3: I do need some.
1: You need some. I don't have any to give you, but if I did, I would.
0: Oh, okay, Carrie's got
3: the leaf Tommy's
0: blower.
3: Tits when you need them.
1: So you've got to get the right angle.
3: Yeah, get right,
1: have you
3: get
1: got
3: right under.
1: Have you got underpants on?
3: I was freeballing today.
1: Because I don't reckon she would have worn knickers. Marilyn is not. Give me a second. Okay.
0: Oh my God, Carrie's on her knees in front of Pete.
3: Get right under there.
1: This is a lot for you and I.
0: Pete is bracing.
1: Hold on.
3: Maybe from behind.
0: Oh, from behind. It was the request from Pete.
1: Hold on. I'm just going to pull the skirt out a bit.
0: Putting it up, Pete. Now she's pulled the skirt out. Yeah, it's kind of working.
3: It's working.
0: Gary's got it right up.
1: Look up. Look all demure.
0: And she's giving him a lot of instructions on how to look. Now she's pulling his dress up. And Gary, tell me show on the socials if you want to see Pete Hellier as Marilyn Monroe.
3: Actually, it feels quite nice.
1: You look a bit like Donald Trump in a dress.
3: I was feeling sexy. I was feeling like I was nailing, and now you've got Donald Trump.
1: Does he not look a bit like Donald Trump?
3: What?
1: No, that's who you could go with, Donald Trump.
3: I'm not going as Marilyn Monroe.
1: No, you could go as Donald Trump dressed as Marilyn Monroe.
3: No, I'm not going. I'm not going as Marilyn Monroe, and then saying to people, "I'm actually Donald Trump as Marilyn Monroe." That's not good.
1: Okay, are you happy with this? I think it looks exceptional.
3: I do need some boobies.
1: I've got some chicken fillets I can give you.
3: Chicken fillets. Okay.
1: Hold on, our producer's whispering in my head. What's the actual result? So this was a stitch up. Joe Exotic actually won.
3: Joe, the one I wanted to go as.
1: Was what the people actually voted.
3: So now I look ridiculous.
1: No, but they had not seen Marilyn.
3: And this actually does feel quite nice, so.
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7: Peak hour traffic in Majura on the Majura Parkway, north approaching the Federal Highway. A build-up in Russell Parksway westbound approaching Anzac Parade. Heavy in Hawker, William Hovell Drive out towards Belconnen Way with queues back to the Karma Nature Reserve. 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
22: Good afternoon. I'm Tamara Cartwright. Investigations into the death of a 70-year-old Watson man after his body was discovered in his home yesterday. Around 8 a.m. yesterday, police were called to a home in Hanson Place for a welfare check when the deceased body was located inside. Following inquiries by the homicide squad, the death is now being treated as suspicious. Anyone who witnessed any suspicious activity around the area in the days prior is urged to come forward. The opposition has accused Labor of mismanaging Australia's immigration system. The coalition unveiled their own migration policy today, promising to cut 650,000 temporary visas over 4 years. Deputy Liberal leader Jane Hume says the move won't create any worker shortages.
23: Pubs will still be staffed, fruit will still be picked, and houses will be built. But the system will be managed. It will be well managed.
22: Overseas now, and hundreds of Cornell University students and faculty members have held a protest at the New York campus in the wake of the university's handling of gang rape allegations. A criminal investigation has been launched after a woman identified as Jane Doe sued the university over its handling of the 2024 incident. Back locally, and Floreat has officially wrapped up another successful night fest despite the surge of wet weather limiting the number of visitors. More than 13,000 visitors braved the cold weather over the four nights, with Ross Triffitt from Events ACT saying they received a lot of positive feedback.
24: Some fantastic bands on the main stage, but also lots of activity throughout the park, and the street performers and our roving entertainment also proved to be really popular.
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22: Sunny and a top of 22 today. Tomorrow, sunny and a top of 18. Thursday, 19 degrees. 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
6: It's the one and only Carrie Bickmore
5: and Tommy Little. Boom, boom,
19: boom, boom. This is Carrie and Tommy.
3: Yeah. That is where you're at for your Tuesday afternoon. We got Pete Hellier filling in for Tommy, and we're doing this.
6: It's up to you.
19: $100,000 guilty pleasures.
6: Come on, what's your pleasure?
1: Take the guilty splash or risk it for the mystery cash. It's as easy as that. You tell us what your guilty pleasure is. What's the thing you've been thinking? I would really love a holiday, car, yes, makeup, handbag.
3: Gold class voucher.
1: Gold class voucher. And we say to you, sure, we can give you that. Or you can take the mystery cash. Who we've got on the line today? Who are we calling? Should we call Deanne?
2: Hello, Deanne speaking.
1: Deanne, it's Carrie from Carrie and Tommy. How are you?
2: I'm very well, Carrie, and how are you?
1: Good. I understand you want a KitchenAid.
2: I would love a KitchenAid.
1: Which made me laugh a little bit, because if you could have any guilty pleasure, a KitchenAid feels far too pure for that, Deanne.
2: I know. I've always wanted one, and it's just one of those things that, you know, there's always other things to buy.
3: What's a KitchenAid like valued at? What's a rough, got a ballpark figure?
2: Oh, look, I think you can buy all sorts of different sort of versions of it, maybe $600, $700, $800.
1: So the one that we have for you here is worth $729. It has all the bits, all the gadgets.
2: That's right. I need all the little bits and bobs that go with it. And then you can add more and more.
1: And it's in the colour that you requested, which is not a colour that I hear people request often in this life.
2: Pistachio.
1: Yes. So we have a KitchenAid here in pistachio for you, Deanne. Do you want to take your guilty splash, or do you want to risk it for the mystery cash? And possibly you could then go buy 10 KitchenAids if you wanted to.
2: No, I always wanted one. I'll go splash.
1: Oh, splash. You're going to take the KitchenAid.
2: Oh, do I? Or do I change my mind? Oh, you know what? Let's do the cash.
1: Oh, my God. You sure?
2: We'll gamble it.
3: It's your call. Don't feel any pressure to go either way.
2: You know what? It's my 50th in 2 years. I was going to buy myself that KitchenAid for my 50th.
3: So you've got a two-year wait, dear.
1: 2 year wait to make some cake.
3: Imagine all the unbaked cakes that are going to not get no cake.
2: I'll be building my muscles, because I'll be having to manually stir all those cakes instead of using my KitchenAid. Oh, you know what? Let's go. Let's try the cash.
1: Deanne has decided to trade in the guilty splash, the KitchenAid we were going to get her, for the mystery cash. You could walk away with like $2 here, Deanne, or you could walk away with thousands of dollars. Are you ready?
2: I'm ready. Go.
3: Nervous.
1: Drum roll, please. Oh, Deanne.
2: What have you done to me? I have to wait 2 more years.
1: You know what? Those next 2 years are going to be spent making a lot of cakes, because you've just got $1,000, which means you can buy your own KitchenAid.
2: Fantastic.
1: You can buy some cake mix and the KitchenAid.
3: You have
1: that.
3: I could
2: buy like a... The ice cream maker to go with it.
1: Oh, don't get greedy now. Deanne, enjoy that $1,000. Good decision making, babe.
2: Thank you so much, guys.
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0: around Australia for your Tuesday afternoon. It's Carrie Bickmore and Tommy Little. Tommy is away. We've got Pete Hellier filling in.
1: And I have to say, it has been so lovely spending some time with you again.
2: Right back at you, my friend.
1: We used to spend nights together, every night together on the box.
2: Yeah, absolutely.
1: With our mate Waleed. And I miss our little threesome.
2: I know. And you know what?
1: What?
2: I'm feeling a little something.
1: You're feeling a little something-something?
2: Are you feeling it too?
1: I think I'm feeling it too.
2: Let's do it.
3: I feel the need to call Waleed.
1: Do we just call him?
2: Let's call him.
1: Let's call him with no purpose and objective, and let's see how he feels about just shooting the shit with us for a little bit.
2: I haven't spoken to him for like a little while.
1: No, I mean, I've had him banned, so this will be me breaking my ban.
2: There's been text messages, but not...
1: And I often, to be fair, in my life, I often think I wish I had Waleed around right now because I used to use him as my encyclopedia or my Google if I didn't understand what was happening in the world.
2: Every time I did a good weekend quiz, every Saturday, I'm like, I wish Waleed was here.
1: Did you see him on Saturdays?
2: No, but I think I did a good weekend quiz on a Saturday.
1: No, I'm saying I miss, like, actually every day I would go to him, okay, talk to me about what's happening.
2: Explain this.
1: Some diplomatic crisis, you know?
2: Yeah, yes.
1: Anyway, let's call him, see what he's up to.
4: Hello?
1: Hello?
4: Hey.
1: Hey.
4: Oh.
1: Oh.
4: Harry, is that you? How you doing?
1: You're live on air, so don't swear.
4: Live on air?
1: Yeah, and I've got my mate here.
2: Waleed Ali. We felt the need for Waleed.
4: Of course. Oh, my God. I'm straight back in our dressing room.
1: We have literally no purpose other than we missed you, and we both said we missed you, and then we were like, oh, we have a live radio show. Why don't we just call you? And then we can all catch up on air.
4: Sweet.
1: Yeah, what's going on in life?
4: I would have thought we could catch up off air as well, but sure, all right.
1: No, it's always been tricky.
2: Yeah, there's no content in that, Waleed.
1: And also, I don't really catch up with you unless I'm being paid.
4: Just hang on a sec. I'm just...
1: Oh, my God! Yeah! I like what you're doing with your hair.
4: Everyone keeps mentioning this. Man,
1: is that a new look?
4: No, it's just laziness.
1: Oh, it's Waleed. I miss my friends.
2: This is
1: even better.
4: Am I meant to talk into this one?
2: Yeah. Talking to that
1: now
2: one.
1: Now I feel like we probably should have had something to do now. Because we literally were just calling to say hi.
4: Well, that's very nice of you. But you've changed, Tommy.
2: How did you survive both grand finals?
4: Oh, my God. They were amazing.
2: Both grand finals were amazing.
1: I think the AFL grand final, actually both were amazing, to be fair. And, you know, I'm not like an avid supporter of either.
4: No, but you do have an investment.
1: Well, I did have an investment in the AFL one because my son's a mad docker.
4: Yeah.
1: And I think it was one of the most amazing / heartbreaking games I've ever seen of football.
4: I completely agree with that. Is it the best grand final?
1: So it's the best I've ever seen, but I'm certainly not an expert, so I'm a dumb person to ask. But from just I was so thought that the Dockers were going to win that we talked about this earlier in the show. I filmed the family next to me, the young kids and their dad, because I wanted to then gift
4: them the
1: moment where their team won. And instead I had to hand over the losing moment and go, I'm sorry, guys, I've been stalking your family and here's some sad footage of you.
4: At what point did you film them, though, when you thought they were...
1: Like, with a couple of minutes to go before they played the stupid Wharfie time, I was like, I'm going to get these beautiful little boys in the moment of their life. Yeah, and it was so heartbreaking.
4: It was incredible.
2: Yes. Without going into detail, too much AFL detail, Wharfie time, I think, does make it the best grand final of all time because it gave everybody something to talk about and debate, and it was a story that came out of
4: it's folklore. It's instant folklore.
2: Instant folklore, yeah.
1: How did the Dockers not realise that Brisbane would be using that in training to G them up? Like, isn't that 101?
4: Yeah, but do you know what I found really interesting about the whole Wharfie time thing is when they played it, I don't know how you felt, Pete, watching it, but when they played it, I thought, oh, that's gutless. They've waited till it's over and then they've played it. Whereas before that, the whole Wharfie time thing was, here we come, like they might be behind or whatever, but it's like the bell's rung, it's momentum. They've waited till it's over. So I was like, they've played it safe. Well, I reckon that's probably the way they approached it. It was kind of like, We do it when there's no risk.
1: Well, because the lady next to me said they'd never lost ever. Is this true? No. After Wharfie time had played?
4: That's what I thought, but I actually spoke to a Freo friend of mine who said they played it last year in a final against Gold Coast, which they lost.
1: Oh. Yeah.
4: But everyone's forgotten about that because what's happened this year is it's been this, and they've used it very sparingly. The drama has been brilliant. And then this time...
1: Oh my God.
4: And they just waited until they thought it was done.
2: I'm surprised how many commentators actually gave up, like thinking the game was over. I had a Brisbane supporter in our house watching, and yeah. I said, it's time. You need three goals in 4 minutes. There's time.
4: Well, it's just they needed Hellier in the coach's box to make it play. Like,
1: and then totally did you have any skin in the game with the Knights?
4: Well, everyone wanted the Knights.
2: What a fairy tale that would have been.
4: Yeah, it would have been incredible. And they're so outgunned. And to get out to the lead and then to be mowed down and it's over, I gave up. And then and I was like, this couldn't happen in two codes, could it? And the answer was no, it can't. But
1: did you go?
4: No. I did get a ticket though for a Freo fan, a friend of mine who lives in America.
1: Oh my God,
4: he's an Australian guy.
1: Oh, that's even sadder.
4: I know,
1: I should have filmed him.
4: Do you know what? They had articles about him in the West Australian or whatever because he literally landed like at noon on the day, and I saw him for brunch the next day, and it was just a wake.
1: Oh my God.
4: So I was happy to help him out.
1: Well, I had family staying from Perth that had driven 3 days across the Nullarbor and they arrived like, the 3 day drive was, I was like, how was the drive? And they're like, it was amazing. We just sang songs. And then when I said goodbye to them for the drive home, I was like, that's a problem with the Nullarbor.
4: Yeah.
1: Hard enough on the winning way, let alone on the losing way.
2: There's so many other teams, like both in the NRL and the AFL, the wrong teams lost.
4: Yeah.
2: And the Dockers in the AFL, there are so many other teams you would love to have seen that happen to.
4: Yes, definitely.
2: And the Dockers are probably the one team you're like, oh, don't do it to them.
4: No, that's right.
2: Let them have their win.
4: And you know what? It's really also sad for the Dockers because it's so Dockerish. Like every Freo fan I speak to,
2: it feeds into their
4: they feel like it's just
1: hopeless. Of course, we're the underdog that can't bloody get up.
4: Yeah. Why couldn't this happen to a team that's like a Carlton or something like that? Because they win all the flags and what? But no. And the same with the Roosters. Of course the Roosters win. Of course they do.
1: Before you go, because obviously we would love to stay chatting with you.
4: I thought we were catching up properly.
1: We are, but the way catch-ups happen on commercial radio is they're usually kept to under 5 minutes. So we have to wrap this up.
4: We've blown that.
1: You remember being wound up on the project? Yeah, it's time to go to a break.
4: Yeah.
1: But I just want to show you, I have a gift for you, actually. A gift in the form of a picture of Pete Hellier that happened just a few moments ago.
4: Yeah, sure.
1: Because Pete's going to a fancy dress costume party on Saturday night.
4: Naturally.
1: And our audience picked his outfit for him. And this is what him as Marilyn Monroe. And I just think that would be a gift that you would enjoy
2: you
1: as much as
2: takes
1: I.
2: You back while he, doesn't
4: I mean,
2: it?
4: Again, I'm back in the dressing room. It's amazing.
1: Have you seen a better Marilyn?
4: It's no. And I you're doing some great work on the leaf blower? That is amazing.
1: Yeah.
4: It's the face that does it, though.
2: Thank you.
1: Well, I feel like it's Donald Trump dressed as Marilyn
2: Which
1: Monroe.
2: Which was, I don't know what we're
1: But
2: going
1: she
2: with
1: found
2: that.
1: Offensive.
4: Actually, I can't see that photo any other way now. It's Donald Trump.
1: Isn't it?
4: Just as Marilyn Monroe.
1: Yeah.
4: That is very good.
1: Nice to see you.
4: Lovely to
1: anything
4: see you
1: Anything you needed to let us know or anything that's worth?
4: No, I was just going to, I did, I know, Pete, you've been all over the world recently.
2: Yes.
4: And I travelled recently and I went to Namibia.
2: Oh, wow.
4: And I sent you a text from Namibia. There's a big sand dune called Big Daddy there, which...
2: they're named after me.
4: It's amazing. Pete, because you visited on the Amazing Race, you had to climb it and go... And I took a photo of it and I sent it to Pete and I just said, Big Daddy says hi. And then he never replied and it occurred to me that he might have just got a text without the photo. It just says Big Daddy.
2: He's calling himself
4: Big Daddy. That's not what happened. And I apologise if that was misunderstood.
2: Big Daddy says hi. The photo hasn't downloaded. Yeah. I haven't downloaded it. So it just says Big Daddy says hi. I'm being hacked. I'm not answering that.
4: Sorry to use the radio waves to clarify that, but I thought it was
1: necessary. I like your new name.
4: Thank you.
1: I think it's a very post-project name for you.
4: Again, take me back to the
1: dressing room. You know how he kept changing his name?
4: Yes, that's what I should do.
1: I'm sorry, it's probably not.
4: Let's hope we don't have the same story arc.
2: Let's do a non-broadcast catch-up one day soon.
4: What?
2: Before the end of the year.
4: Are we at least going to invite Paps or something?
2: We'll put on Insta.
4: Okay.
2: We'll live stream.
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9: Heavy in Majura on the Majura Parkway, north approaching the Federal Highway. A build-up in Turner for Northbourne Avenue, north approaching MacArthur Avenue. Congestion in Cook for Coulter Drive, northbound approaching Springvale Drive. Heavy in Hawker, William Hovell Drive out towards Strike Brockman Drive. 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
0: We'll get straight into it after Carrie and Tommy. Speak to you then.
4: Lunch plans tomorrow? Make it Betty's Burgers for just $10. Moving on, tastes pretty good.

0: Tommy are about to go back to back to back to back to back. 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
1: So I'm going to bring you a bit of Ray music news, but just before we came on air, I was surprised to hear you say you're a big Ray fan.
2: This album may contain Traces of Hope or whatever it's called. It's a great album. I liked it. I saw it in my algorithm and I saw somebody recommend it who I admire and their musical taste. Checked it out. I love Ray.
1: Favourite tune?
2: The WhatsApp Shakespeare. Boom.
1: What's WhatsApp Boom. Shakespeare?
2: WhatsApp Shakespeare.
1: I don't think I
2: WhatsApp
1: know
2: is an app.
1: Is there a song called WhatsApp Shakespeare?
2: Do you listen to Ray at all?
1: I
2: Clickety-clack.
1: You've just looked this up before.
2: I have not.
1: As if you know Clickety-clack.
2: I can also tell you, at the end of that album, she does credits and she sings, thanking the producers and everybody who worked on the album. Very, it's like a music. The whole album's like a musical.
1: It is like
2: it's very
1: musical.
2: Cool.
1: She's incredibly.
2: This is a better review that you could give, I think.
1: Sure, she could put it maybe on one of her very, very successful albums that she's done. And the reason I bring this up is because someone commented underneath one of her posts recently to call her a one-hit wonder. And I love nothing better than when musicians and stars clap back at the little keyboard warriors that are
2: James
1: sitting
2: Blunt.
1: In it. Yes.
2: Get your James Blunt on.
1: So she shared a video on TikTok and it's just her standing in front of three plaques and it's her three Spotify billion stream plaques. So the first one was for Prada. Yeah, Pete.
2: Yeah.
1: Get it, Pete.
2: Well, the devil wears it. Now I'm wearing it.
1: The second one was for her song Escapism. Just a heartbroken high heel, 6 inch in the back of the nightclub, sipping champagne. God, she's good. And the last one, you would absolutely know this one.
2: Of course. Yes.
1: You know I can rap a little bit to that.
2: Do it now!
1: In my own park. I would like a ring, I would like a ring, I would like a diamond ring on my wedding finger. I would like a big and shiny diamond that I can wave around and talk about it. And when the day is here, forgive me, God, that I could ever doubt it. Until death, a doer, is here without a doubt about it. This man is testing me, help me, God. I need you to tell me, baby. Pretty good.
2: That's pretty good. Oh, I was worried early when you said the first three or four lines. I want a ring. I'm like, okay, you're just going to say that how many times?
1: She does say it quite
2: and,
1: often.
2: And then you went into it. I liked that.
1: She captioned the post saying, "Not being petty, just saying." And someone underneath commented and said, "Maybe three hit thunder, a better nickname." You get the thunder bit. Hit thunder. Yeah, I get the play on words with wonder. I just mean, what's thunder?
2: No,
1: mean?
2: But did you like because it rhymes with wonder?
1: I got it. Do you think three hit thunder?
2: Well, she's adding a bit of sass to it, maybe. Like, yeah, she's bringing the thunder.
1: The comment woman. It wasn't Ray that said that. It was someone in the comment section.
2: Can you rap again, please?
1: Anyway, I thought we'd get a bit of Ray on now. What song can we go into? Kizzy, what have we got?
2: What's up, Shakespeare?
3: Where is my husband?
1: How about we play Where Is My Husband with her doing the rap, not me.
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2: When I was 6 years old, I broke my leg.

0: Barry and Tommy driving you home for your Tuesday arvo. Tommy is away today. We've got Pete Hellier filling in.
1: So I did just mention I went to Olivia Dean last night. Amazing show.
2: Yeah.
1: It was obviously a touchy subject because not all of our team got tickets. They were definitely trying to find them at the last minute.
2: And that's why I'm surprised you're wearing the tour T-shirt
1: into the office.
2: You're like a Sydney Roosters fan going to an office full of Newcastle Knights fans in their,
1: you know what?
2: In their Guernsey.
1: No, but you know what?
2: What?
1: In this case, the reason I'm wearing it is not to rub anything in. Oh, it is to rub something in. It's in to rub how much of a hero I am. Because last night, I went above and beyond for my fellow team members. Actually, just one. I wouldn't have done it for all of them, but I did do it for one of them. So I was sitting at the concert last night and I opened Instagram because she was a bit late on stage and I was like, no, I'll just kill some time. And I see that producer Kizzy, Kieran here, who desperately wanted tickets yesterday, had got tickets to see Olivia Dean. And I was like, yes, he's coming. Amazing.
2: Yes.
1: Right? Amazing. And then I saw the next post that said that he had purchased them for the wrong night. And she was coming on in literally 5 minutes' time and he lives half an hour away and he was never going to get there. So suddenly he was trying to sell Olivia Dean tickets. He bought three for him and his girlfriend. I don't know why he bought three, but he bought three. Why'd you buy three?
3: Our friend's going to come too, but she lives even further away than us.
1: Okay, and then he realised he wasn't going to get to see the concert, right? Then I started texting. I was like, oh, my God, you're a duffer. What have you done?
2: Duffer.
1: He was like, duffer. What a funny word, isn't it?
2: It's a great word.
1: And then he was like, I know I spent $600 and now we can't go. And so now, you know, his girlfriend's not going to go, okay, but let's pay it again and go the next night. So that's his Olivia Dean experience gone.
2: Done.
1: Right? So I was sitting there and I was like, what if I went outside and tried to offload the tickets? Like, what if I tried to sell them?
2: Oh, really?
1: Right? I've never done it before, but I thought I've got, like, powers of

0: persuasion.
1: Yeah. Mm. Get a little commish as well.
0: I said to Kizzy, do you want me to go try sell them outside? And he goes, oh, my God, that would be amazing. Only if, you know, it doesn't interrupt the show. And then I looked at the clock and she was on in literally like 3 minutes. And I did have to do the, how much do I love Kizzy? Because I do not want to miss the start of the show.
1: The start of the concert is the best moment of the concert, arguably.
0: It is. So I decided that I'm a team player. And that if I missed it, I missed it. I wanted to try and get Kizzy's $600 back.
2: Wow.
0: So I raced through the stadium. It was like I was on Amazing Race. You've done Amazing Race,
1: yes.
0: Obviously.
1: Yep.
0: This was my Amazing Race.
1: Okay.
0: I raced up through the stadium. I raced through. Then I saw the queues outside because people were still trying to get in. I said to the lady, oh, my God, I've got some tickets to sell. And she was like, what? I was like, I've got my hand on 3 tickets. Is there anyone outside that might want them? And she was like, oh, I'm not sure. And I said, can you let me out and let me back in if I quickly go and out? And she goes, okay, just come out this door. And so she let me out the door and I bolted through this line of people, saw 2 people sitting on some grass outside the stadium. And I said, does anyone want tickets to Olivia Dean? And they were like, yes. Oh, my God. Yes. They were like, we do. We do. They were like, it was like all their Christmases had come at once.
1: Yeah, because they think that's Carrie from Carrie and Tommy. She's going to give away free tickets.
0: They didn't. I don't feel like they knew I was.
1: They would have thought there was free tickets about to be given away.
0: I did then say, because I could sense they had no concept that I was anybody of any, you know, like that I could have just been some dodgy guy trying to give them, woman trying to give them tickets. So I said, I'm from the radio, is what I said. I'm from the radio, the tickets are legit. And then, like, but then I was like, I don't want to miss the start of the show. Here's the guy's number, you deal with him. And so then suddenly I just thrust the number to them, text Kizzy and said, you call them, you sort out, went back in, got in for the start of the show, sold his tickets.
3: Hero.
0: Wow.
3: It took a good 15 minutes because they thought they were being scammed.
0: Did they?
3: They were from the UK. They live in Adelaide and they'd flown over from Adelaide to see Olivia Dean with no tickets. But they were like,
0: they were just going to wing it.
3: They were just going to wing it and see if they could get in on either night because she's performing tonight in Melbourne as well. So they thought they were being scammed because they had no idea who you were. And when you were like radio, I think that made it worse, if anything.
0: Oh, did it? Also, because the speed, the ferocity and and the just the energy I carried as I approached them was a lot. Like I was like pretty much like, oh my God, is anyone want tickets?
3: So they had to run around the stadium because the tickets were for the floor. So they had to run around the stadium
0: and I transferred them
3: because I didn't want to be scammed, obviously. I wanted my money back. So I transferred them 1 ticket to test the ticket and then they would send the money and then I'd send the other 2 tickets. Now during this, there's only 2 of them. I was like, you have to buy all 3. Like I need my money back. They helped another person outside.
0: Did they?
3: This is the best part of the story, I think.
1: Paying it forward.
3: A person who had just been scammed by someone outside the stadium who didn't transfer a real ticket. They didn't give her a real ticket. They gave a third person a free ticket to Olivia Dean.
0: Oh, my God. See? One good deed leads to, like, lives being saved.
4: Are you trying to take credit for their good deed now?
0: Well, if I hadn't started the good deed,
1: chain.
0: I wouldn't have ended up with their good deed.
1: It's a good deed chain.
4: Yeah.
0: Oh, that's wonderful.
3: Yeah, so someone got in for free. But they, yeah, I got my money back by the processing.
0: I can't, do you want me to go back out and get you the processing?
3: You get the $80, that'd be good.
4: Surely the couple from Adelaide are the real heroes, yeah.
3: Are they?
4: Your money back and you didn't do much.
0: Oh, my God. I could have sat there and done nothing. Don't take this moment away from us.
1: Okay, let's take calls. Who's the real hero?
4: Yeah.
0: No, I want to hear from people because I was surprised that people do just rock up and wing it and hope that they'll get in. And this must happen at major events all the time, like grand finals or Olympics. And I want to know from people on 13, 10, 60, when have you just winged it? Like when have you gone, we've got no ticket, we've got no way of getting in, we're going to go there and get ourselves to this, whatever it is, game or performance, whatever it's called, 13, 10, 60.
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0: New stuff from Ash. That one's called Stop the Wedding. It's Carrie and Tommy for your drive home. Tommy is away. We've got Pete Hellier filling in. And right now on 131060.
1: When did you wing it? When did you not have a ticket for something and you were like, I'm just going to go and find my way in? Because last night, one of our producers here bought tickets the wrong night for Olivia Dean. I was at the concert and said, I'm going to go outside with the tickets online and try and flog them to someone that didn't have tickets. Hero, I know.
2: Yeah.
1: I can hear what you're all thinking. Anyway, these poor people thought they were being scammed. They weren't. I organised for them to get the tickets. They then on gave one of their extra tickets to this poor lady who had just been scammed. It was a happy story all round.
2: Good deeds, promote good deeds.
1: But I couldn't believe that they were just sitting there thinking at some point they'll get a ticket to get in. Tammy, when did you wing it and get yourself into something?
3: We flew to Canada from Sydney 2 years ago to see Taylor Swift Eras Tour.
1: But with tickets?
3: No tickets. So we'd seen her in Sydney, four times in Sydney. We flew to Melbourne to see her. Then we needed closure, so we needed to go to Canada to see the final show. So we flew to Toronto to get that, to try to get to that concert, but the tickets are too expensive. So we saved our money in the hope to see the final show. And 2 days before the concert, we got tickets.
1: So I know people that couldn't even get to see one of Taylor's show. How the hell did you see four of Taylor's shows in Australia? Oh. That's insane, Tammy. How do you get those tickets?
3: My son is a bigger Swiftie, and he was manifesting before she even released the tickets that he was going to go to every Sydney show, and then we managed to get to Melbourne as well.
2: So the key is manifesting.
3: Mm. Manifesting, absolutely. But the first time he got the tickets was a fluke because he tried to get one night. It said you couldn't, so we tried for a second night and somehow he managed to get two nights in one transaction.
1: Do you know what's funny, though, how you said you got to Vancouver and you're like, the tickets were just too expensive, but you'd flown all the way from Australia to Vancouver, which would have cost you what? Like thousands?
3: We've sworn to secrecy. We'll never tell anyone what we paid for the tickets.
1: Well done, Tammy. Well done.
2: Before the merchandise as well.
3: Oh, we have a Taylor room in our house, but we were in
1: Okay, it's getting weird now, Tammy.
3: We were in row ZZ in the stadium, like the very back row.
1: Oh, don't. And we're not getting the violins out for you, Tammy. This is the sixth time you've seen it. How funny. Good job, Tammy. Who have you got there?
2: Matt, you sound like a guy who likes to put your fate into the hands of the gods. What did you do?
4: Well, look, it wasn't anything flying from Australia to Canada, but I was at uni at the time and living in Newcastle, had some mates in Bathurst. So I've driven over there in an attempt to go to the Bathurst 1000. Now, these being locals, they sort of knew their way around, but none of us had tickets. They got a cab driver to drop us in the middle of the bush, in the middle of nowhere. We're lugging Eskies and all our gear, like food and stuff, through the bush. And then we come this big open field. There's like a creek has sort of just carved its way through this like field, kind of like imagine World War One, the trenches, and we're sort of just running across these fields, diving down these like 2-3 meter drops into these creek beds, sticking up, having a look around, running again. Then we just sort of get to this corner. It's the first corner of the Bathurst track. It's
1: oh
4: a big open field. There's grass everywhere. There's like no one around, and there's just this group of us wandering in with our Eskies. For some reason, the security guards didn't stop us. No one said anything. Just
1: when you walk
4: right
1: with purpose, Matt, sometimes you could just, when you're meant to be there, you just pretend you're meant to be there.
2: Yeah.
4: That's right. But the Eskies kind of, I don't know if that gave it away or not, but we just sort of, just wandered in and away we went.
2: It's a fine line between the greatest day of your life and a true crime documentary, isn't it? Because I thought when he dropped you off in the middle of the bush, I thought this is
1: the body was going to end up in the Esky.
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1: Bye.
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7: 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Canberra traffic.
8: Heavy in Hawker, William Hovell Drive, north approaching Drake Brockman Drive, queues back to the Karma Nature Reserve. Congestion in Cook for Coulter Drive northbound at Springvale Drive and a build-up in Canberra Central, Canberra Civic for Kooyong Street both ways. 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
20: Good evening. I'm Tamara Cartwright. Labor is voicing its concerns about the Coalition's new migration policy, claiming the opposition is chasing One Nation votes. The Coalition today announcing to cut temporary visas to 650,000 over 4 years if they win the next election. But Assistant Minister and Member for Fenner, Andrew Lee, has told the ABC the policy would have a deep impact on the economy.
21: If you massively cut back overseas migration, you're going to make food more expensive by driving up costs for farmers. You're going to make it more difficult to build the homes that Australians need. Migrants aren't just mouths to feed, they're muscles to build.
20: The PM says Australia's thoughts are with the loved ones of the soldier who died during a training exercise in the NT. The Defence Force confirming the 28-year-old was killed in a vehicle rollover while five others were injured. In a statement, Anthony Albanese says there are no safe or easy days for those serving in defence. Former ACT Greens leader Shane Rattenbury has officially been appointed as Lifeline Canberra's newest CEO. He says he's already got his priorities set in order.
22: We want to make sure that when people have a moment of difficulty, when they're in crisis, that there is someone there to support them. So that means making sure that Lifeline can answer as many calls as possible. And we also think about the service offerings of the future. What can we do to continue to help people with their mental wellbeing?
20: Floriade has officially wrapped up its 2026 Night Fest. Ross Triffitt from Events ACT says despite the miserable weather, they received a lot of positive feedback.
23: People were having a fantastic time. We had such great feedback about the artists and the whole experience of the night. So, yeah, in terms of the attendee experience and the level of advocacy for the event, it looks like it provided some really positive results.
20: And Judith Lucy has revealed she has breast cancer. The comedian taking to social media with the news, saying it's relatively early stages and non-aggressive, and encouraging other women to keep up with their mammograms.
24: Lighting up moments. ActuAGL. The energy for around here.
20: Australia's best female cricketers fear the sport could lose visibility with the Aussie team not set to play on home soil again until 2027 after upcoming ODI series against Bangladesh and New Zealand. Senior players are calling on Cricket Australia to return some matches to the peak of summer, warning the current schedule could hinder the sport's growth with young fans.
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20: Sunny and a top of 22 today. Tomorrow, sunny and a top of 18. Thursday, 19 degrees. 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
5: Tuesday, here we are for the happy hour. Fifi, I tell you what, you two are looking so good for a Tuesday.
6: Well, thank you. Are you saying that just because you got a haircut and you want us to talk about how good it
5: please
6: is?
5: Please don't you.
7: Is that what you took out of that? What do we look like every other day?
5: Yeah, I knew you would think that as
7: you
5: well.
7: You just said just for a Tuesday.
5: Yeah, Tuesdays, you know, you're feeling a bit, the weekend's here, maybe
7: you've
5: had a
7: shave. How do we look on a Monday? How do we look on a Wednesday?
5: You look great every day. Just for a Tuesday, you look exceptionally better. Mm. That's how I feel
7: anyway.
5: Interesting. Yeah.
6: You do look good, though, and you've had a good haircut.
7: Thank
6: Josiah.
7: Thank you.
6: Coming up in this happy hour, we're excited because our good friend Ed Cavalli is going to join us.
5: Yes, he will be. Good timing as well because, Fev, Nick's away. If you heard the happy hour yesterday, him and his beautiful wife, Luch, had their third baby, which was very exciting. But there is a conspiracy around the birth of his child. And Fev, you're going to tell us all about it next.
7: Yeah, I'm going to unpack his story. Kid 104.3.

0: 4, your Tuesday evening. Hello, it is the happy hour with Fifi Fev and Nick, joined by Ed Cavill.
1: If you've missed it, Nick Cody and his beautiful wife, Lucia, had a gorgeous
2: royal baby boy,
1: Archibald. Archie. So he's on his paternity leave.
2: Beautiful.
1: Now, Ed, when he called us yesterday, and he messaged Fev, Josiah and I on the weekend when Archie was born, but we didn't know the story. Yesterday, he told the story of Archie's delivery.
3: Friday night, Lucy said to me, Nick, I think the start of contractions. I'm like, no worries. Lucy starts walking out to the car and says, nah, I'm coming back in. I can feel a head. I go, pardon? 10:55 at night. We called 000 and said, hey, this is what's happening. They said, get some towels, get some pillows. 11:05, Archie's here.
1: You had a baby at home on the bathroom floor.
3: I delivered Archie.
1: Nick, that is an amazing story.
3: It was so beautiful.
1: Did you video it? Did you set up some GoPros?
3: I actually had my hands full.
2: Shaky hands too.
1: Now, Ed, Fev has a theory about this, and I hope Cody's listening because this is going to kick off.
4: I also hope any woman who's given birth is listening.
2: Yeah. Well, Nick loves a story. Now, he told a story about a bear when he went up to Alaska or wherever the hell he was.
1: When he joined the show, Ed, he goes, oh, I've got this amazing story. And we've never let him actually finish the story because we get so bored halfway through.
2: He got chased by a bear on his bike.
4: Wow, that sounds pretty good.
1: Yes.
2: Yeah, but he just didn't deliver it properly. And I don't think it happened.
4: Okay.
2: I think he made it up.
0: Is it even an opener, Ed?
4: Here we go.

0: eye.
1: Yeah.
0: Wow. Now, nice to get Third Eye Blind back together to actually perform that. So thank you.
1: And now we're back. We're back on this. I'm going to go down this path.
0: Well, here we go.
1: Now, Looch, amazing wife, amazing mother, having a baby at home, powerful.
2: And I couldn't
1: do that. And, no, it's very impressive. Mm. And literally within 5 minutes, little Archie was out. Mm. Now, the way Nick told that story, I think he made it up.
0: Good.
1: I reckon he's like, I'm going to be off the air for 2 weeks. And I'm like, I've got to go in on Monday and tell a big story and then it can carry on and we can talk about it. And then, you know,
2: and you'll finally get recognised for an amazing story.
1: And it's like, you know, I reckon they might have planned a home birth. Right. Maybe.
0: Got the kiddie pull out, chuck it in the living room.
1: Yeah, yep. And then Nick made it all about himself. And I did this and I did that.
0: I did notice that.
1: And Luch pushed the baby out herself.
0: Yep.
1: And I reckon she actually caught the baby herself. I reckon she did everything. Because I've seen Nick play footy and he landed on me and hurt my knee.
0: Is that right?
1: He's very unco. He doesn't know what he's doing.
0: Wow.
1: And he's got shaky hands.
0: Very shaky.
1: Like
0: known
1: a copper.
0: For them. Copper? Known for them. Ever since he got attacked by a bear, very shaky hands.
1: Yeah, very shaky hands. I reckon he stood there frozen. Because I've seen babies being, and I froze. Because it's an amazing sight.
0: Oh, yes,
1: watching a baby get pulled out of a mum's tummy or delivered. It's like, blokes, we don't...
0: No, we're backing off. We're hands up, backing
1: I froze.
0: Away.
1: I took a camera in and I was like, I didn't even press play.
0: Wow.
1: I had the video camera. And and the doc's like, hey, mate, did you record it? I go, I didn't press play.
0: Okay.
1: He reckons he went in there, gun-ho, got the towels. Oh, I delivered it. Yes. Shut up, mate. I reckon Looch did everything.
0: Wow.
2: But you've gone a step further. Think it was a planned home birth.
0: That's great.
2: But he's pulling it off as we were on our way to the hospital.
1: No, and then it was all him.
2: Okay.
1: I think he had the baby.
0: Wow.
1: It was like,
0: you think Looch actually was like, may I please go to hospital? And he's going, no, we're staying here so I can make this up.
1: Yeah. And I think, and it's a great story. It's a great story. Is it amazing? It'd probably get phenomenal.
0: Wow.
2: I didn't go there. I never for a second.
1: You agreed with me.
2: No, I didn't. You finding a conspiracy theory in the birth of Nick Cody's child.
3: No, but to add weight to Fev is when I had my beautiful daughter, Nick was giving it to me because I wanted to have a home birth. And he was like, oh, you're a hippie, you're this and that. So now.
1: You are a hippie, though.
3: Yeah, but I don't. I want to have a home birth.
1: I reckon Looch did everything.
3: Yeah.
1: I reckon Nick froze. I reckon he froze.
0: Wow.
2: So hang on, I want to get this clear. You think he froze. Do you think it was, one, a planned home birth that he's now saying was an emergency birth?
1: Maybe not planned.
2: Or you think he's saying he was all involved,
1: who was the other person that he put in? Anna? Who was it? Ash the neighbour. I reckon Ash the neighbour did everything too. I reckon it was the women that did it. I reckon Nick just stood there and was like, nah!
0: Frozen.
1: There's a bear! No, it's Archie!
2: I mean, Fev, you and Josiah are king of the conspiracy theories, and that is now your theory on the birth of little Archie Cody. Well, unfortunately for you, our dear friend has been listening, Nick Cody.
4: Hey, what's going on?
1: Oh, here he is, old froze boy.
2: Fev's got a conspiracy theory on the birth.
4: Oh, you've
1: it's a good theory.
4: Looch did push little Archie out in 6 minutes. It took. It
1: was five yesterday. You see, the story's changing.
0: Oh, my goodness.
4: This is how wild it was. Didn't get her pants or shoes off.
1: What?
4: Well, she was walking out to, meant to hop in the car to drive to the hospital. It didn't get there, had to turn around. And
1: the baby come through the pants.
4: Our mate Ash, she had arseless chaps on.
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0: Yeah, we love that for your happy hour on your Tuesday evening right across Australia. Fifi Fevenick hanging out with you, joined by Ed Cavalier.
1: It's a video that's going viral, gone viral over the last couple of days from a wedding that actually happened a year ago.
2: Oh.
1: And that's good in as much as obviously the marriage is still up and it's been successful for 12 months at least.
3: Let's see.
1: Considering in the moment, whilst the groom and bride were at the altar, the groom got the bride's name wrong. Have we got audio on it, Josiah, please?
4: Touché.
5: Take B.
4: Take B.
5: Emily Grace Pumphrey.
4: Emily Grace Pumphrey.
5: Emma.
4: Emma Grace Pumphrey.
1: Now, what makes that worse is Emma, her sister's called Emily.
6: So that's on the parents.
1: Well, hang on. We've got Emma, the bride, on the line.
3: How are you, Emily?
5: And you know what? I'll answer to either just because my whole childhood was being called both.
1: Do you know what's funny, though, Em? Because I've called you another name, Em. But Emma, when I heard it, I went, oh, no, how did he get her name wrong? Mm. Like, but getting calling your sister's name instead of yours makes it even more unfortunate. Yeah. But then, when we found out your sister's name was Emily and you're Emma, that is a good question for your parents. Yeah. I thought Emma was a derivative of Emily.
6: I thought that too.
5: Yeah, I've never really thought about it. Obviously, I've just been called both my whole life. My dad made a good wedding speech that night because of it. And he was like, you know, I kind of thought they were a bit too similar. And then it's never been a problem until today, clearly. But luckily, we all laughed. So it was all good.
3: Sorry, I don't mean to be rude, Em, but are you in a cult? I mean, has everyone got the same name, essentially?
5: No, you know what? No. And I purposely named my children something so different from each other. So we would never have that problem.
6: Yeah, with Emily, how did she take that? And is your husband and Emily friends? Are they close?
5: I met him like right before COVID, so we weren't really traveling, so they haven't really spent a lot of time together.
3: You certainly made an impact.
5: That's why I'm like, yeah. Apparently.
1: Wow. Now, Emma, so obviously that moment, which has gone viral, calling your sister's name out at the altar, but is this right? Have I heard, did your hubby also nearly have a punch on with the priest?
2: Oh, my God.
5: Absolutely not. There was no priest, so I don't know where that came from.
1: Do you know where I think I know where it's come from, Emma. We've actually had Justine call in.
2: Oh, my goodness.
1: Are you there, Justine?
2: Oh, my goodness.
7: Hey, guys. How you going?
6: Good.
1: Justine, tell us about the punch-on.
7: Well, my mum missed me walking down the aisle. She came in a separate car and they got held up with train stops or whatever, and no one realised actually that she wasn't at the front when I walked down the aisle. When I got down the front of the aisle, we realised that she wasn't there, and so I wanted to leave and walk down the aisle again so she wouldn't miss it. My husband said, yep, okay, do that. And the priest said, no, you're going to embarrass her, you're going to make a fool of yourself, just stand here.
1: Ooh.
7: And I said, no, I want to do it again. And I turned to go, and the priest grabbed my arm.
2: Ooh.
7: And so then my husband grabbed the priest's arm.
1: Whoa.
7: And there was...
6: There was an arm off.
7: Yep, there was... There was words interchanged it was in a church and I was wearing like a latte colour dress and the priest even said, well, we're standing there, interesting that I wasn't wearing white.
2: Fair enough.
7: And then I actually didn't end up walking down the aisle because my mum came in when all this was happening. And so we went through the ceremony and the minute the ceremony was over, we faced the people to come back down the aisle, the priest de-robed and he was wearing a Hawaiian shirt and board shorts underneath and turned all the lights off as he left the church. And so he walked out. Yeah.
6: It's like a Temu priest.
1: He did a walkout though.
7: Yeah.
6: I reckon mum was on the burger and cokes. Come on, let's go.
3: Wow.
7: It was so bad. And then I was getting my nails done at the nail salon and the lady said to me, how'd the wedding go? And I said, oh, it's really great. Apart from this, the priest is a devil priest and blah, blah, blah. And about 2 weeks later, I got a letter from the priest saying, how dare I slander him? And I'm thinking, how do you know what I've said? And the nail technician that was sitting next to my nail technician goes to that church and told him everything I said.
6: Gotta be careful what you talk about at the nail salon.
2: But also, if you're a priest, wouldn't you rather go with God told me?
1: Yeah.
8: east to the west. The Happy Hour with Fifi, Fev and Nick is giving you one very tasty reason to move on. 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
6: Because it's the happy hour, you might be a bit hungry now for dinner, but if you've got lunch plans tomorrow, get a classic burger and drink for just $10 at Betty Burgers. 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
7: Betty's Burgers.
8: $10, beautiful. That's a great deal.
7: That's a great deal.
6: Really good deal. We love Betty's Burgers. Thanks for looking after the happy hour. It's made me happy. Up next, so will these stories.
8: Yeah, amazing birth stories. See, everyone's got a birth story. Nick's got his at the moment that Fev has called BS on. He thinks he made it up. But you're going to hear some phenomenal birth stories next.

0: Good song, getting you through your Tuesday evening on your late drive home. It is Fifi Feminick joined by Ed Cavalli.
1: Yes, because Nick is off enjoying the early days with his brand new baby boy, Archie.
2: Yeah.
1: And why are you looking like that, Fev? Already he's looked at me skeptically.
2: Sat back, had a sip of his drink.
3: Just having a sip of
1: No, I think you're saying that because we know that Luch is in a hotel.
3: Yeah, Luch is
1: having
3: Nick's grass.
1: And Nick's at home without the baby.
2: Fantastic.
1: He's parenting Charlie and Max.
2: Comic Sans, and Warwick Cabba, living at large.
1: But he told a story yesterday, and he said it in such a way that I don't think we understood the, it was momentous.
3: Magnitude.
1: I don't know whether we want to play it again. This was Nick, and if you missed this yesterday, it was about this time.
3: It was.
1: How his baby was delivered spontaneously.
4: Friday night, Luchi said to me, Nick, I think the start of contractions.
1: Ooh.
4: I'm like, no worries. Luchi starts walking out to the car and says, nah, I'm coming
2: to Comic Sans and Warwick Cabba, living at large.
1: But he told a story yesterday, and he said it in such a way that I don't think we understood the, it was momentous.
3: Magnitude.
1: I don't know whether we want to play it again. This was Nick, and if

0: delivered Archie.
1: Nick, that is an amazing story.
0: It was so beautiful.
1: Did you video it? Did you set up some GoPros?
0: I actually had my hands full.
2: And if Nick was here, because he's Mr. English and Mr. Dictionary, I would have said to him, on the bathroom floor, not in the bathroom floor.
1: Thank you. Any chance, of a dig. But also for us, it was a big moment on our show because, as we said to you earlier, Ed, Nick has never had an amazing story. And finally he's got one.
3: Yes.
1: And we thought, in honour of Nick finally having a cracking, amazing story, we would, and we don't usually do this because on Fridays is when we have our segment, Is It Amazing? But we are doing a special edition, Is It Amazing Birth Stories.
3: Wow.
1: Is it amazing? Yes, it's amazing. Also a chance for you to one-up Nick's birth story, because I just realised this now could make his story pale in insignificance.
2: Let's hope.
1: Julian, what is your story?
4: Oh, I think his is pretty amazing, but mine was sort of the same. Our second daughter into the shower, and I was actually sort of hosing my wife down, as best as that sounds, as she was going through contractions. And I said to her, are you feeling okay? Her voice just changed, and all of a sudden, I delivered our second daughter. I gave my daughter to her. We sort of stopped and looked at each other and said, I think we've just delivered the baby in the shower. Looked across to try to hit the nurse's button that seemed about a kilometre away at the other end of the shower cubicle. We walked ourselves out back into the room, sat down, got some towels and thought, oh, we better call the nurse and make sure that everything's fine. That was at about 10 past 12 in the morning, and by about lunchtime that very same day, we had her at home.
3: Wow.
1: Your daughter just slipped into the world. Just, I've heard about this, the slipping out. Just there.
2: Just like a water slide. Just.
5: So, Julian, are you saying if there's any women listening who are perhaps over their term, Fief?
1: Yes.
5: If they're past the term, and I know that my wife said, I just want our second daughter. Let's get out. So you're saying, Julian, that husbands and wives around Melbourne should just turn the hose on them?
4: sure, yes. Let's go with that one.
5: Get him in the garden. Get him under the sprinkler.
2: Jules, was she standing up or did she lay down in the shower?
4: Yeah, no, she was standing up, holding onto a rail, and all of a sudden,
1: she was
2: sort of. Yeah, no, sort of, but like I thought she might have laid down to push it out, but
5: it's just stand and deliver.
2: Stand and deliver to another level.
6: Well, wow. We like the story, guys.
1: Yes, it is amazing.
2: That's unbelievable. That's got Cody covered.
1: I've often thought, and I have never studied midwifery, I believe.
5: Midwifery.
1: But I think surely standing is the best position to have a baby.
5: Are we the only animal/mammal in the world that tries to give birth lying down?
2: Well, I think back in the old days, like in ancient times, they did stand up. But then, I've seen this, and then now they make them. The women.
5: What was
2: lay
5: the change?
2: Down.
5: Why change? What was the
2: something
5: change?
2: To do with?
6: It's honestly medicine, money, hospitals, easier, safer. Yeah. But Fee, that's I was looking at home birth videos before we had ours because we wanted to, but we didn't, and it was they were all standing up.
2: Yeah, everyone stands up.
6: Yeah.
1: Julian, great story. We've now got Tamika.
7: Hi,
1: Tamika. This is your moment. What is your amazing birth story?
7: I gave birth to my daughter in the car earlier this year while we were driving.
1: Were you driving?
2: BYD?
7: No, my partner was driving at the time, thankfully.
2: Lucky you didn't hit any potholes.
1: So talk us through that. You were just sitting there.
5: Dislodged.
1: And what's happened?
7: So I actually had early contractions from the night before. So they started, I was in the hospital when they started and they sent me home because they were so sporadic still. And then we went about our day the next day, just doing everything, taking our son to childcare. We went to the hospital again because I actually had an iron infusion. Went home, picked our son up, went home. I breastfed my son and it put me into active labour. I, from active labour, was in it for 25 minutes. Once my waters broke, she was born 8 minutes later.
1: In the car?
7: Down the, what's it called? The footwell.
1: She just popped into the footwell?
7: Yes, I had to catch her hips.
5: Catch her hips?
7: What,
5: your partner wouldn't pull over?
7: We were on a road that was, you could only go like one each way.
1: Okay, that is impressive.
2: Were you in front seat or back seat?
5: Yeah.
1: Front seat.
5: It means you can use the transit.
2: Yeah, then you put your legs up.
1: That's too amazing.

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17: For your late drive home, it's Fifi, Fev and Nick's happy hour.
18: It's been a great happy hour. Nick's off, had his baby, or his wife did, the third child. Good on you, mate. Enjoy your paternal leave. That we call it
19: paternity.
18: Either one of those, take your pick. 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
20: how
18: been
20: long?
18: A big day.
20: You can take like 6 months off of that, can't you?
18: Yeah.
20: How long can you take off of that?
19: You know what? I wouldn't want to say.
18: You can do whatever you
19: get
18: want.
19: Into trouble.
20: Oh, yeah. It's true. Some people get longer. No. Well, you can't discriminate.
19: Do you know what? Whatever you need.
18: Yes, it's 2026. But Ed Cavalier, kind enough to stick around for the happy hour. And up next, there's an interesting observation about Ed Cavalier we're going to unpack next. Bev, you've noticed something. In fact, you've noticed this about Ed for a very long time.
20: Yeah, he skips a sort of, he skips a day.
19: You're going to objectify his body next.
20: Yeah, and you're going to look it up and down.
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0: It's the happy hour. How good is this for your Tuesday evening? Hello, Fifi Fevernick, joined by Ed Cavalli.
1: We're in trouble because we were talking about our wonderful friend and guest in the studio, Ed Cavalli.
2: Great to be here. Thank you so much. I feel so welcome.
1: Yeah, well, we love having you. We were talking about you before you arrived. Oh. You didn't hear it. Now,
3: Josiah was.
1: We were talking about Josiah, and I don't know whether you agree with this or disagree with it. He's had his hair done while he was up in Port Douglas.
2: Yeah.
1: When I say done, sort of crafted, sculpted.
2: Yeah.
1: And I think he could be, I think he could easily model like Davidoff or Aramis. He's like an aftershave model.
3: He's definitely like a Temu model.
2: He's very much, he could definitely be a part-time model. I think he's got real Tarakash vibes.
3: Yeah.
0: You know, I love a white loafer, so I would love to wear that with a suit.
3: Oh, yeah.
1: Or he's either a model or Lord Farquaad. That's the other joke about him.
2: Yeah. He does have a mildly inbred look to him.
1: But
2: nicely inbred.
1: Was referencing his body and his legs. And then you came up. And I'm going to...
3: From neck up, model.
2: Thank you.
3: Below that.
1: Well, no, let's out. We're going to be honest and have a candid conversation. This is exactly what was said about you, Ed. Great combo.
0: Speaking of long legs and only upper body, Ed Cavalli's going to be joining us.
1: I hope Ed's listening.
3: He's got a great rig.
1: I've actually never looked at Ed's legs.
2: Thank you.
1: Yeah. You always talk about his legs.
3: Ed Cavalli's got great rig. Like
1: he's a very well-built man.
3: Okay. I said you were like Hulk.
2: Yeah, which I appreciate that. Yeah. But now,
1: what you missed was I did say I will be checking his legs out because don't look at your legs.
2: I imagine that's
1: like a man keeps their eyes when they're talking to a woman above the chin. You know, you're looking.
2: Is that what they mean when they say my eyes are up here? Is that?
1: And I want you to know, I've never given you the once over out of respect to our friendship.
2: Oh, well, that's disgusting. We've known each other. Oh, I'm actually disappointed.
3: I'm actually disappointed. People walk in here and she's like, ooh, all the time.
2: And never me.
3: Not you.
2: Do you know what? I did not come and work in commercial radio to not be objectified.
1: Well, Ed, I did objectify you when you walked in. I thought I'm going to have a look. And he's got shorts on today.
3: Yes, he always has shorts on.
1: And I...
3: Get it.
1: Did notice your lovely legs. They're great.
3: Skinny.
1: No.
3: When he walked out, you said they are toothpicks.
1: No, I did not say that. I did not say that. That is an absolute lie.
2: Is that right?
1: I think you've got great legs.
2: Thank you so much.
1: Ed. I've checked him out now. Yeah, what are you looking at?
2: Well, I thought...
3: I'm seeing what you think's great about him.
2: I've actually been paid a lovely compliment once. Someone told me that I had lovely legs. They said my legs reminded them of Rhonda Birchmore.
1: They're long.
3: Well, there you go. You're like
1: long legs.
3: Did you ever have wrestling figurines?
2: Yes.
3: Yeah. You are the top half of a wrestling figurine.
2: Thank you.
3: Like he's
2: and the bottom half of Barbie.
3: Because here you don't see it. No. But I've seen Ed with his top off. Mm. And I was like, whoa.
2: Thank you,
3: baby. Wow.
2: Yeah, appreciate that.
3: Popeye's had spinach. and then he went to walk off and I was like, ooh. what happened to the pins?
2: Yeah, I do skip leg day, to be honest.

0: 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Moving on, tastes pretty good.
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1: Hi, guys. I'm Kid Laroi.
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0: With Nick and
5: Laroi. Back at it for a Tuesday night in the words of Alex Warren. Last night's a fever dream to me. It almost feels like we didn't do a show. It almost feels like we weren't here.
6: When I was just listening to that intro, I was like, oh. We did a show already.
5: We've been back, haven't we? We've got Monday energy, but in a good way, if that makes sense.
6: Yes.
5: It's got a freshness to it.
6: This should be the Monday that we had yesterday.
5: Couldn't agree more.
6: Maybe I wasn't ready.
5: Yeah, you know what? It's all about the warm-up and then you sprint to the finish line. That's what we're doing.
6: And look, I'm not going to lie to you, Australia. I was in a pretty foul mood when I got in here today. For reasons beyond my control.
5: If those microphones could talk, and they do.
6: They do. So I hope no one was listening. But now I sit in here with my two buds.
5: Yeah.
6: And I'm good as new.
5: Good evening, producer K-Dot. He's in here too. We're having fun.
7: Yeah. Had a bit of dinner.
5: Yeah.
7: Laughing.
5: And now we're up and bopping, up and moving. Leon Bridges is joining the show tonight. One of the grooviest, but also can break your heart into a million pieces artists on the planet. Both of you have had biblical experiences seeing him live before.
6: Yes. Literally.
5: He'll jump in the Hot Hit Zoom room live from LA very soon. Also coming up.
6: Yeah.
5: Apparently, Mr. Bean is making a return to the television.
6: No, that's completely false.
5: Bean. Is it?
6: Is returning to the stage, and we're not sure about Mr. Bean. It is Rowan Atkinson.
5: And we're not going to do that in the Hot Off the Press segment
6: in
5: 15 minutes?
6: Let's just find another story.
5: Okay, yeah, that sounds good. Also, because it is the Hot Hits, we have all the hot big artists on, but we also want to do 13, 10, 60, Dob in a Dickhead Seagull tonight.
6: Yes. We've done this many times before, Dob in a Dickhead, Nan, Dad, Car, Dog, Cat.
5: Yep.
6: Now it's time for Dob in a Dickhead Seagull.
5: We will do that. Oh, yes. Yes, sorry.
6: Is there an animal more dickheady than a seagull?
5: Mate, they've learned bad things. They have bad traits. All that is coming up. We've got to start the show with this, though.
8: It's just gone seven. And these are the hottest seven songs in the world right now.
9: Turn it up.
8: Let's get it.
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5: Dethroning Ella Langley after 24 weeks at the top of the charts in the US, this song. Crazy scenes.
6: Wow.
5: Yeah, I was very excited about it in the WhatsApp chat earlier today.
6: Yeah, you had it. Should we read out what you said?
5: No, do not read it out on the radio. Taylor Swift, of course, is who we're talking about. Patient Zero starts the Hot Hits tonight. Hot 7 at 7 with number 7.

0: drop. Shall we play a banger that I think is going to be heard from cars right across Australia tonight?
1: Yes.
0: I think this song's going to be like the 2026 version of No Broke Boys. Got this energy to it, okay? Cool with that?
1: Yep, I'm cool with that.
0: Coming at you from a group called Side Piece. They made this song with Diplo, which if you've stepped foot in a club in the last 10 years, which I've tried to avoid at all costs.
1: I don't think they exist anymore.
0: No. They may as well shut them all down. They made this song with Diplo, which got nominated for a Grammy.

0: took up a lot of my world in around, I would say, 2023.
1: Yep. It truly was like the come out of COVID and get back in the club kind of song. All right, let's do it. It's a banger. It's got that really easy to sing along to, rap along to kind of chorus. And it starts right now. Side piece, 95 South. This is Can I Ride? Tonight's Hot Drop. Flying up the charts and you're hearing it first on the Hot Hits with Nick and Lauren.

0: 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There's your number 5.
1: Straight to the source. Hot off the press. The Hot Hits with Nick and Lauren.
2: Well, Pete Davidson is copping it from a few exes, actually.
0: He really is, right? People are going to town on him.
2: And I think it's fair enough. I mean, his comments are one thing, which we'll play in a second, but it's his life around the comments that I think has got people criticising him. So one of his exes, Olivia O'Brien, is speaking out about her experiences dating Pete Davidson after he shared his thoughts on female influencers.
3: It's bad and it makes me sad, you know, and girls are just talking to themselves on there and they're like, okay, come get ready with me. And I'm like, who the f*** are you? What do you do? Nothing. What the f*** is this? They make $40 million a year? What? And then I'm like, the world's broken.
0: Oh, my God. The most 2012 dead brain boomer take I've ever heard.
2: And from a man who, look, and I'm not reducing Kim Kardashian to just an influencer, but from a man who dated Kim Kardashian.
0: The original influencer.
2: Yeah. Anyway, commenting on a post that sort of focused on his, in quotes, disdain for women, Olivia wrote, I was dating him in 2020 and found out we were no longer together by seeing on Snapchat Daily Mail that he went public with a more famous woman, LMAO. He is an absolute joke of a human being.
0: Exceptional comment. And she's the girl who sang this, by the way.
2: Yeah, nice.
0: Yeah, she's good.
2: He's let so many good girls go. I mean, he was dating Cassie David when he then dropped her for Ariana Grande.
0: Yeah.
2: Like, and then didn't he just walk out and his woman who just had his baby and the baby's like a month old?
0: Yeah. I think that's what's given people license to start saying some stuff as well.
2: Absolutely.
0: F around and find out.
2: Correct.
0: That's what they say.
2: Now, in sad news, but I think it will be positive in the end, Judith Lucy, who we adore, has revealed that she has been diagnosed with breast cancer. She posted a video to Instagram today and said she has a little to not so fun update to share.
4: On my way home, I got an email from Breast Screen Australia telling me that my mammogram result was a bit weird. May I take this opportunity to say, ladies, for the love of God, keep up with your mammograms. Anyway, long story short, I've got breast cancer.
2: She went in for a lumpectomy last week when a doctor, and she says she's not making this up, the doctor is called Dr. Fun, and he found more cancer. She said the cancer is early stage and relatively non-aggressive. She said that though cancer has been detected in one of her breasts, she would soon undergo a double mastectomy to remove both.
4: I said, while you're there, let's get rid of the other one. Because you know something? I have had 40 years of, if I do say so myself, large and spectacular breasts. You had your chance, fellas. So I think I'm quite fine with going bra-free for my last chapter. And my last chapter is going to be very long and healthy.
0: God, she's a legend.
2: Absolutely.
0: The
2: Isn't
0: best.
2: She wonderful?
0: I've always adored her. I think she was the first comedian that I ever found funny.
2: Really?
0: Know? Like watching those Melbourne comedy galas when I was like 12 years old, not quite understanding all the jokes, but I just liked her delivery and her drawl and all that. Like,
2: she's very dry.
0: Oh, sorry, Judith Lewis is actually here to comment. Judith.
2: Yes, I am here and I have spectacular breasts.
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0: The kids may not want to dance, but the 31-year-olds absolutely do on the Hot Hits with Nick and Lauren.
1: Yes. Some kids might still want to dance, but it hasn't been ingrained in them like it was for us.
0: That's
1: you know?
0: So true. Next song in your Hot 7 at 7, your number 3 tonight, coming to you from an artist putting out their brand new album this Friday and joining us live to celebrate on the show on Thursday.
1: Troye Sivan!
0: Yeah, baby! This is going to be so lit. The album is sounding unbelievable. Of course, this song, Party, it's got that Madonna sample in it from Music.
1: Yes.
0: How did that all kind of come about?
2: First of all, Madonna, Like a Prayer, is like one of my first things that I remember in my whole life.
3: Yeah.
2: So she's always been important to me. But then I was actually thinking about that Gaga interview where she's like, bus, club, another club, yeah, whatever, you know,
3: yeah,
2: listening. And I was like, yeah, that's kind of like how a good weekend feels. Like, I think when I'm my happiest, when I'm partying, is when because I'll put these like kind of rules up in my head where I'm like, oh, well, it's 3. I should probably go home. You know what I mean? And the best thing ever is when I like push through and I'm like, no, why am I imposing these rules on myself? Like, let me just keep going kind of thing. And I feel like that's when I have a lot of fun.
0: Hell yeah. It's all about having fun, man.
1: It absolutely is. That's what life's all about.
0: Push through every now and then. Troye, this is Party. Tonight's number 3. Hottest hit.

0: 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Now it's certified. 7 of the biggest hits in the country. The hot hits. 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

0: Olivia Dean and Baby Steps, tonight's number two, the Hot Hits, Hot 7 at 7. Were you getting FOMO from everyone at night one in Melbourne last night, Loz, on the stories?
1: I was.
0: Like, God. Because you've only seen her perform one song ever, right, at the Arias last year.
1: That's correct.
0: Which was Man I Need.
1: Yeah.
0: Sorry to tell you, I'm going to the show this weekend.
1: No, I know. That's all right.
0: It's, dude. Jeez.
1: I can't go to them all, you know.
0: That's so true, especially in what we're calling, what do we decide we're calling this
1: month? The silly season.
0: The silly season of gigs where everyone's here from Hilary Duff to Zara Larsson.
1: Oh, I forgot about Hilary Duff.
2: Oh, turn it up.
3: Let's get it. The Hot Hits on 7 at 7.
0: It's all happening. What's on your jumper today? I've just noticed, is it E.T. there? I see
1: it's
0: E.T.
1: E.T.
0: Yeah.
1: And Drew Barrymore.
0: Right.
1: Like from E.T.
0: Oh, okay, from E.T.
1: Gertie.
0: I understand now.
1: Gertie is her name.
0: Dirty Gertie.
1: This is one of my favourite jumpers. I actually haven't worn it in ages.
0: It's fantastic. What do I see below Drew Barrymore? I see something else.
1: That's E.T. in a hoodie.
0: Cool. Oh, that's smart. You put E.T. in a hoodie on a hoodie.
1: And Elliot's in here somewhere.
0: Who?
1: Not Elliot.
0: Ah, there you go. Fantastic. If you want to see this, all unfold live, check out the Hot Hits socials. You can see Lauren's jumper. This song's going to be a smash. It's already in the top 20. It's going to go further and further and further. And this artist will also be on our show in the next few days. This is Ash and the amazing Stop the Wedding, number one tonight on the Hot Hits. Let's go.

0: What a song that is. Ash and Stop the Wedding of the Hot Hits with Nick and Laura.
1: Oh, it's my favourite right now.
0: It's so good. All right, it's time to do another of these. Are you ready for this?
1: Yeah.
2: Dob in your dickhead.
0: Seagull.
1: Seagull. Not our best.
0: No.
1: Delay. Yes, dob in your dickhead seagull, because we've done this before. We've done dickhead nans, dads, dogs, cats, cars.
0: That's right. It's been five of the greats. And now we go to seagulls.
1: Seagulls. And why, you ask? Well, why not? I tell you, Australia, because if there is not a more dickhead animal in this planet, it's than a seagull. But over the break, Nick Kelly sent a few of us a voice note. I think it was to myself and Karen and perhaps Shawnee B.
0: Yep.
1: And this is what said voice note told us.
3: I just got a banh mi at our favourite banh mi place, opened it as I was walking across the tram lines, took a bite, chewing on my bite, and then a seagull lands on my hand and steals the biggest piece of pork in the entire banh mi and runs away with it. Shock the living daylights out of me. Anyway, beware if you go to get a banh mi. Birds about.
1: Birds about.
0: Birds about.
1: Now I have two questions.
0: Yes.
1: The first one being, so you're telling me it perched on your hand?
0: Perched on my hand. I felt its grubby little feet perch on my hand. By the way, 131060.
1: Oh, yeah.
0: Dob in your dickhead seagull. That's the phone number. Get in touch with us right now.
1: What's a seagull done to you?
0: Absolutely.
1: My second question for you, Nick Kelly, is, did you continue eating the sandwich?
0: I knew you were going to ask me this. The answer is absolutely. Of course
1: I did. Because all he's going to be touching is that one bit of pork that he's thefted.
0: That's it, because he's got hawk-eye vision or seagull-eye vision, as you could. What I loved doing was I crumbled off a few bits of the crusty bread roll, and I thought, okay, that's the only bits that would have touched.
1: Yeah, yeah.
0: And then I just got straight back into it. But the piece of pork it stole was literally half of the banh mi's pork.
1: Let's just whip that out. Yeah. It knows what the best bits are.
0: It was a very proteinless banh mi. I should have known this, though, because I was actually given a warning shot, because there was another seagull prior to this seagull that sort of swooped down from a tree and just passed me and then sort of potted along the tram tracks. So I should have known that a second was going to hit the banh mi.
1: They're funny little things, and how they, you know, when sometimes you see those ones that pretend they've lost a leg?
0: Yeah, yes. No, but they have it a lot of the time, right?
1: No, but sometimes they're just standing on one foot to be like, look at me, I'm a poor seagull with one leg. Give me some pork from your banh mi.
0: Feel bad for me. I'm a seagull.
1: Yes.
0: 131060 is the telephone number.
1: Dickhead seagulls.
0: Yeah, that's the question. You are on The Hot Hits with Nick and Lauren, the home of seagull chat.
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1: With Nick and Lauren.
2: Yes. We have asked on 131060 to dob in a dickhead seagull.
3: Oh, actually, yeah.
0: Dob in your dickhead seagull.
2: Seagull.
3: Yes, good.
2: They're notoriously dickheady, you know?
3: Just one of the sort of worst critters to exist. Yeah. They're kind of cute, though. You kind of want to pat them.
2: I feel bad for them. Mm. In the same way I feel bad for pigeons, I feel worse for pigeons. But seagulls, they just have the wrong attitude.
3: The wrong attitude. I'm happy to give you a chip. Just don't crowd around me with 100 of your mates.
2: Just don't flap around my head like a lunatic. Get away from me.
3: Yep.
2: Shush. Because you had a little interaction with one. One stole the pork from your bun me over the break.
3: Literally. It landed on my hand 2 seconds after opening the bun me. Took out the largest piece of pork. I'm actually quite impressed with the eyesight and precision, because it was on my hand for no more than half a second.
2: You almost have to commend it.
3: Yeah. And you know what? I will. Congratulations,
2: well,
3: seagull.
2: Bravo, seagull. Alice, dob in a dickhead seagull, please.
4: Oh, yeah. Hi. So I was about 8 or 9 years ago. My daughter was about 6 at the time.
2: Yeah.
4: And we were at the park having lunch, and we were having KFC, and a seagull came and flew in, swooped in, stole her whole entire burger and flew off.
2: The whole burger?
4: The whole entire burger.
3: God, that's... Oh. Again, I feel like we have to give it an award because that's quite impressive, isn't it?
4: Yes, it is quite impressive.
2: What's a seagull going to do with a whole zinger? That's and you know what, Alice... Do you give me permission to put that as a chapter in my children's book, which is called A Pelican Stole My Sandwich, and I can put a part in that says a seagull stole my burger?
4: Yes, that is great. Okay.
2: Perfect.
3: Fantastic.
2: Thank you. Thank you, Alice.
3: Thank you for signing over your rights. It could make $100 million. You never know.
2: I'll give Alice some.
3: Let's go to Michelle.
2: Keep Alice's number.
3: On 131060. Hi, Michelle. Dob in a dickhead seagull, please.
5: Hello. I was a kid. We were at Victor Harbour. The seagull flew in and took my sausage out of my bread.
2: No, took the best bit.
3: Take the bread any day. Just leave the sausage.
2: That's the thing. Michelle, did you eat the bread or did you get a new one?
5: I got a new one.
2: Yeah, good.
3: Yeah, good.
2: Nick still ate his bun meat.
3: Did it change your perception of seagulls forever? Did you become slightly more frightful of them?
5: No.
2: No.
3: Okay. Yeah, good.
2: No.
3: Thank you, Michelle, for dobbing in a dickhead seagull. One more call on 131060 right now. Let's get Lee on if the button will work.
6: Oh, it's stuck. It's not pressing.
2: Wait, do you want me to do it? Can I do it?
3: No, done. Oh, no. All good. Hi, Lee.
7: Yeah, how's it going?
2: Pretty good. Do you have a dickhead seagull that you'd like to dob in?
7: Yes. I was going on a cruise from Melbourne, and we went through the airport at 4 o'clock in the morning. And all I wanted was McDonald's for breakfast because I knew I wouldn't be able to have it for the next 2 weeks.
3: Yeah.
7: We got the circular key and I finally got my McDonald's before we were going on the cruise. And I was talking to me mate. I just opened me sausage and egg and my muffin.
2: Yeah.
7: And a seagull come and stole the whole burger straight out of my hand.
2: God. These bloody seagulls. Did you get another one, Lee?
7: No.
2: No. You'd waited all morning for that sausage and egg.
3: That one sausage and egg. Thank you, Lee.
2: God, Lee.
3: Fantastic calls, Australia. Tickets to Former, the inaugural open-air series. It lands at Sydney's Tumbalong Park this summer. Veronica's Peach PRC playing one night only. Thursday, 3rd of December. 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
2: Ah.
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2: 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Only imagine.
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1: Nick and Lauren.
2: Back at it with a AI controversy involving Love Island Australia very soon. People are angry.
16: Yes.
2: And the beautiful voice of Leon Bridges coming your way.
16: Yes.
2: Inside 15 minutes in the meantime.
16: May I offer you a titty girl tidbit?
2: You may indeed.
16: Now, I have a titty girl tidbit. My titty girl tidbit, though, I've just read some of the comments on this titty girl tidbit, and I may not be titty girling as close to the titty girl's son as I intended.
17: Titterous, if you will.
16: I saw it.
2: Oh, my God.
16: Like titterous. We have reached, apparently, the point where High School Musical is as old as Grease was when our parents would talk about it to us.
2: That's so upsetting.
16: However, Grease was about 28 years old when High School Musical came out. Now High School Musical's 20, so we're close. But still.
2: We're getting there. I remember you talking about this when Young Bailey of Digitals and Socials came in one day because he was excited about the 20th anniversary. Mm. And you were like, this is like these generations, but for the numbers to be stacking up as well.
16: Oh, it's like getting too real. Time is but a thief.
2: We're getting so old, man.
16: I had a facial today and I was like, I'm just really noticing my age in my skin and then I forget that I'm actually
2: an old
16: almost
2: lady.
16: Late 30s. I'm almost late 30s. I'll be 37 in February. When I'm 38, I'm late 30s.
2: I think 37 and a half makes you late 30s. Yeah,
16: okay.
2: 100%. High School Musical forever, baby. You still got to watch it at some point.
16: Nah,
2: right. Nah, it's been too long.
16: I've missed the boat completely.
2: You were more of a Grease doll considering you're 63. let's do Jamie Miller, this huge song, Baby Dolls, on the Hot Hits with Nick and Lauren.

0: Kicking off our Australian tour on Friday night. It's Stella Lefty in Boston. Across Australia, the hot hits. We're on Tuesday night. Nick and Lauren, and time for this.
1: Oh, I spy with my little light. And Nick and Lauren's segment where we all dunk on AI.
0: What?
2: Yeah, we love dunking on AI, even though, like...
0: We're using it regularly.
2: I use it as much as I need.
0: That's very good.
2: Yeah.
0: Only 35,000 gallons of water a day for you.
2: Hey. Yeah, Love Island USA. Oh, hang on. No, it's Australia. Love Island Australia.
0: Yeah.
2: Ariana Maddox. I don't know who that is.
0: Read the line below and you'll see.
2: Well, I shouldn't have to read the line below.
0: Oh, we're having a shape discussion, are we?
2: A Love Island USA host, the Love Island USA host, has called out the dating show's Australian counterpart after she was featured in an AI-generated video promoting the Australian version for the 8th season.
0: Wild.
2: Right, here's the ad.
3: Good luck, Australia. Try not to break anything.
4: We just got the key to the US villa. It just needs a bit of altercation. Bring it in, boys.
5: Take me to the place.
6: Yeah. This is low-key sick.
0: Even the music's so AI as well.
2: Isn't it? After seeing the video, Ariana commented, they didn't tell me at all that the clip I shot would be used with AI. Oh, so she did film it.
0: Yeah, she filmed the bit. It's right. Just everything else in the video is AI.
2: Right. Something that I'm firmly against. The Instagram has labelled it AI content. And tease Love Island Australia's takeover of the Love Island USA villa in Fiji for its new season.
0: Mm.
2: Footage showed Ariana clad in a colourful strapless dress and sunglasses, passing the keys of the villa, saying to the camp, yeah, we heard all that. Good. I hate this. Why? If it's like, can we at least, if we're going to do it well?
0: Yeah, exactly. Because this is not the first show on Channel 9 that's been using AI. We obviously had that Block controversy just a few weeks ago with them making those weird songs about the judges.
2: Yeah.
0: Creepy.
2: It's just, it's becoming a bit sort of, and look, I hate this word.
0: Mm.
2: No, I'm not even going to say the word. Okay. It's just becoming like people that shouldn't be dabbling with AI, using it for things and making it
0: It's almost
2: look
0: like you
2: like
0: should
2: shit.
0: Have to go through a course before you actually get like a license. Well,
2: that's the thing, because no one's monitoring this.
0: No. You
2: can do it. Everyone's just like, here's this. Go and use it and add some extra fingers on everyone if you want.
0: And you end up with things like this.
2: Yeah.

0: Who is hearing that in the editing room and going, yeah, let's use that on the ad?
1: AI out of our television shows, out of our movies, okay?
0: Yes.
1: Someone who's not touching the stuff, Dom Dollar's on after that massive stadium show a couple weeks ago in Melbourne. This is Danger. Skepta's on the beat as well. Hot Hits with Nick and Lauren and Stand By. Leon Bridges joining us live from LA in a

0: She's going to be in Australia too in just a couple of weeks. I can't believe I'm saying that basically after every artist we're playing on the show on the Hot Hits tonight.
1: Literally, we're coming into the silly season, if you will, of gigs.
0: That's a good way of putting it. Everyone's here. All the hottest artists are on with us.
1: Yeah.
0: If you are not across the work of Leon Bridges yet, my friend, let's get you around him. Loz, a total favourite of yours.
1: I love Leon. I didn't know much about Leon when I first saw him. You know when you see an artist live and then instantly you're just obsessed with them?
0: Yep.
1: He was that for me.
0: 100%. I feel exactly the same way. He can do this slow, beautiful soul music. He can do the funky stuff as well.
1: Yeah.
0: And that is what his brand new album is all about. You can get it right now. You'll hear a track from it in just a tick. But let's introduce you in the Hot Hits Zoom room right now. It's the great Leon Bridges. Texas sun.
2: Hey, this is Leon Bridges.
3: The Hot Hits with Nick and Lauren.
2: Leon Bridges, it's nice to have the people dancing again on this record, right?
4: Oh, man, that was the goal, man. And, you know, we've been able to play a few shows and it's cool to see people move into the music, man.
5: Leon, I find it hard to believe that anyone who ever comes to one of your shows isn't dancing because it is the immediate vibe that you bring, honestly. Have you ever, like, what do you think it is about your shows that just gets people up and moving?
4: I love the full spectrum of R&B, you know, and it's a lot of blues. It's, you know, there's some rock and roll in there. And it's cool that, you know, that stuff, like, really compels people to dance, you know. But I think a majority of my songs are ballads. And so that was the inspiration behind this new album, Happiness Anytime, just to be able to add more dance songs to my repertoire.
2: I think the cool thing about you, man, is that even when you write a ballad, it still gets people up and about.
1: Yeah.
2: Like, even if it's more of like a sway. Yeah, exactly.
4: Right. But
2: there's always some groove in there, even if it is a kind of sad ballad. Is that groove is what you attach yourself to, right?
4: Yeah, you know, really, you know, finding that balance. You know, I'm like, when I'm writing, I do try to envision how that plays out on stage and how people are going to move to it. I mean, even during this writing process, me, Lydia, and Josh were just vibing and dancing in the studio to the tunes. And so groove is important, you know. You know, the awesome thing is, like, you can, you know, you can write a slow jam over that, and, like, it is still a vibe.
5: Leon, you're one of those artists. I think I saw you when you did the Palais Theatre in St. Kilda, and I wasn't familiar with your work, and you're one of those artists that I went to and immediately listened to you nonstop for the next, like, 6 weeks, because you really connect with your audience when you're on stage as well. How important to you is connecting with your audience when you're up there, and how do you change that for each concert too?
4: Yeah, I really love that music brings community, you know, and, you know, such an awesome thing, you know, to write a song that, you know, it's from my experience and in some ways is relatable to somebody all in a different part of the world. I really love that sense of community that it brings, and seeing that collective effervescence and, like, in the room, you know, is so powerful.
2: I love that it also feels like that listening to the records though as well. Sometimes an artist, you have to see them live to really get it, but the performance that you put in on the recorded version has to make people move as much, right?
4: Indeed. You know, I really try to challenge myself to try to cultivate a new sound, you know, and every melody, like, you got to really make it count, you know, and it has to be intentional. You know, Jungle really, really inspired me to bring my A game in the studio, and I think it really shows.
2: 100%.
0: Mr. Leon Bridges, you stay right there. We're back in a tick with more in the meantime. From the brand new album, this is Watch You Dance. Leon Bridges is on the Hot Hits tonight.

0: from his brand new album, Happiness Anytime. That is Leon Bridges on the Hot Hits with Nick and Lauren. He will be back in the country end of the year. These shows, we've both seen him live. He's a must-see, right?
1: He is an entertainer. I think he started as a dancer.
0: I think he did, yeah.
1: And then one day was like, I'm going to sing.
0: Crazy. Let's get him back on the line. Texas star.
2: Hey, this is Leon Bridges.
3: The Hot Hits
4: with Nick and Lauren.
0: I know you came across Jungle in Copenhagen, is that right? Can you tell me about the day that you met those guys?
5: Yeah, so I can't remember the name of the festival. And I don't think Lydia was on board yet, but I was able to meet Josh and a few other members. And when the moment came about as far as like us getting in the studio, I mean, it was honestly a dream come true. I've always admired their work. I've always loved their videos and always thought to myself, man, it'd be cool to do a song together one day. And man, it's so awesome that this whole collaboration came about.
0: It's just one of those things where it's like, of course you two make sense together. It just makes so much sense. And I think that's been the beautiful thing about watching you collaborate over the journey, especially, the Krungerbin stuff as well. It's just these sensible collaborations with people who seem to have the same kind of musical ethos as you. Is that kind of how you look at it?
5: Man, a lot of it, just kind of happens organically. I look at the collaboration with Krungerbin, we were on tour together and Laura sent me a song and, I wrote a few lines to it, and that's kind of how that came about. And also like the Texas connection. I always gravitate towards, artists that really inspire me, but also like our sound is kind of in the same wheelhouse as well. But yeah, I love collaborating with musicians that I love and really making something new.
1: Who else is inspiring you at the moment, who you dream to collaborate with, where you go, yeah, that just makes sense?
5: I've always been a fan of James Blake. He's even earlier on in my musical journey, I used to listen to him a lot, and we've crossed paths as well. But man, I've collaborated with like some of my favorite people. And so, man, I think I'm always looking forward to more people to collab with, but I feel like I've made music with some of my favorite people for sure.
1: You've collected the best already.
0: Yeah, you got a really good list. You almost can't top yourself now. Before we let you go, and I know you've done a million interviews today, I've been seeing you doing interviews for about 7 hours, so I really appreciate the time.
5: I appreciate you all.
0: I really appreciate you, man. I want to know, coming back to Australia, this place that absolutely adores you. I know last time you were here, it was just the talk of the town that you were back and everyone was so excited to see you. But some of the venues you're doing, I mean, you're doing the steps of the Sydney Opera House, which is just biblical in itself. But I feel like with your music, it's going to be a match made in heaven. That must feel like it's going to be a special show, right?
5: Yeah, I feel it. I love playing outdoors, and so surreal to be playing the Opera House again. I thought at a certain point in my career, I might have reached the pinnacle, but it's awesome that more amazing milestones are unfolding, throughout all of it. And man, I'm stoked to bring Happiness Anytime, to the Sydney Opera House.
0: Get the album, baby. It's gonna be a moment.
5: Yeah. It's a vibe, man.
0: It is a vibe, man. I'm so excited to have heard it a couple of days early. And there's some it's just going to be one of those ones that stays with us for a while. I can't wait to have it on vinyl. I'm so excited for people to hear it. Thank you so much for all the joy and the memories that you've brought us, man. We really appreciate your time.
5: Thank you. Great talking with y'all. New York City.

0: be Joy, baby. That is Ray, absolutely, and Emma, her sisters. And
1: yes,
0: that is Joy on the Hot Hits. It's Nick and Lauren. A massive music festival announcement today. Not in our country, but one that is definitely worth travelling for.
1: Yes. Is it in the UK?
0: No, nah, it's in Spain.
1: Oh, in Spain.
0: It's in Barcelona.
1: Sorry. I had pounds. As the money thing here, and I thought, what's happening?
0: But it was actually euros. It's Primavera Sound. It's always got an absolutely stacked lineup over 3 days. Should we just go through a few of the artists that you can see if you can get yourself over there?
1: Yeah. Well, I mean, headlining is Doechii.
2: Remember old dude from 2019?
0: Killer.
2: Nice, clean, did me dirtier than
0: mine. We got Phoebe Bridges on there as well. Who everyone's in love with right now.
1: We've got, I mean, there's a bit of a laneway about this. There's Fontaines DC and Hayley Williams.
0: That's
1: both
0: true.
1: On the lineup.
0: Yep, and they're the two headliners of laneway. Turnstile, who are one of my favourite new bands in the world as well.
1: Okay, great.
0: Who else?
1: Chemical Brothers.
0: Yeah.
1: Robin. Our girl Lola.
0: Yes. Ms. Young.
1: Is she touring soon?
0: Lola Young. Yeah. I think she's just announced she's going to get back on the road, which is nice. Exciting after all the stuff she's been through.
1: One of your faves, Adela.
0: Yeah, baby. She's doing everything. Another laneway person.
1: Yeah.
0: Wild.
1: And one of my favourites, Yuna.
0: Yes. God, can you imagine? You're in the Barcelona sun. You got a little margarita in hand. What's a Spanish drink? A Bellini?
1: No, sangria.
0: Sangria. You got a sangria in hand. And also very excitingly, the closing set of the whole festival is a back-to-back DJ set between Skrillex and Nina Jirachi.
1: Skrillex?
0: Yeah, Skrillex and Australia's Onina. That's right. You're not allowed to say that. You're violating the terms and conditions.
1: The first rule of Raya is you do not talk about Raya.
0: Zip your mouth. That is Primavera. It's happening 2nd to the 6th of June next year. So if you're going to do a Euro summer, try and factor that in.
1: Save your pennies.
0: Yeah. I mean, I'll probably take a holiday in Port Douglas, to be honest with you.
1: Port Douglas?
0: Yeah.
1: Yeah.
0: Yeah. That's all we get radio money for in radio.
1: Port Douglas is probably more expensive than Spain, to be honest.
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0: 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Nick and Lauren and this.
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0: All right, one for our Gold Coast people tonight.
4: Yes, we don't get many from the Gold Coast.
0: We don't. This is about as Gold Coast as it gets as well.
4: Yep.
0: The artist is named M. Hudge. She is from the Gold Coast. She says her music is inspired by the honesty of artists like Lauren Spencer Smith, Sienna Spiro, Tate McRae. You know the vibes.
4: I do.
0: Really cool. Well. Really cool pop song written with a Gold Coast icon, Cody
4: My
0: Simpson.
4: Friend.
0: Your yeah. dear friend. Your
4: My
0: quite,
4: dear friend.
0: Your close friend. Former ambassador of Uber's Red Cross Drive.
4: Not anymore.
0: Not anymore.
4: But he was.
0: It's Mel C now. You know, I literally over the weekend, I thought, oh, that's right, that's coming up. So I did a spring clean of all my clothes and now I'm just waiting so I can order the Uber on that day and get
4: I
0: the clothes taken away.
4: Should do the same.
0: Yep, do it, guys. Anyway, sorry, back to M. Hudd for a second. So basically Cody invited M into the studio, which is really cool.
4: Wow.
0: So he discovered her online, invited her in the studio. They got together with the producer. They made this really fun. It's just a fun pop track. But what I like about it is you can hear a little bit of Cody's like influence in there, the way that he writes songs, which is sick.
4: All right.
0: Let's get it on for you. Really fun pop song from M. Hudd is her name. Hudd with two Ds if you're looking for her online. It's going to go places. But I Want You on the Hot Hits with Nick and Lauren.
5: I know that

0: Alex Warren and Emerald Eyes. Right across Australia, you've got the hot hits. It is Nick and Lauren. We're diving into the world of beatboxing in just a tick.
1: Oh.
0: Yeah, in the meantime. Glastonbury, we all want to go.
1: Yeah, literally everyone wants to go. The tickets have sold out in under 42 minutes.
0: How ridiculous.
1: But every year I feel like that. But I think this is a record.
0: But what's the crazy part about it is no one knows who's playing yet.
1: Isn't that wild?
0: Yeah, that people just trust it.
1: Well, I mean, our friend Leon, he goes every year.
0: Yeah.
1: He wouldn't miss it, regardless of the lineup.
0: So who do we think might be headlining, potentially? So,
1: basically, they've ruled out Oasis and they've ruled out Madonna.
0: Yep.
1: We can confirm they are not headlining. People that are still in the mix are Miley, Fred Again, Eminem, which would be sick. I really do not think that that's happening.
0: Yep.
1: But at the pointy end, we've got Chappell Roan, Beyonce, I doubt it. Taylor Swift, I doubt that extremely.
0: Yeah.
1: Ed Sheeran, I completely doubt. If that was going to happen, it's not happening now.
0: Not happening now.
1: But at number one, Sam Fender.
0: I can see it. I really can see it. I actually think Beyonce wouldn't be a bad choice either. So she headlined it first in 2011.
1: Okay.
0: When it was all, you know, the single ladies kind of era. Mm. For her to come back 15, 16 years later and be able to do it with all the new material that she's done, I actually think that would be quite a moment. And she hasn't done much of the festival scene, so it's very exciting.
1: Especially if she drops an album soon.
0: Yeah, exactly, which is very likely to happen. Now, I actually don't. There's so much of me that wants to go to this festival, but so much of me that doesn't.
1: Why?
0: So much mud.
1: Yeah, it's a bit muddy.
0: So remote.
1: Yeah.
0: So expensive.
1: So expensive.
0: So expensive. But you know, you've got to live.
1: My camping days, well, I never had them, but they're behind me.
0: Do you know, I found out I was told over the weekend that I'm camping at my sister's wedding. Camping.
1: Pardon?
0: At the wedding. Camping at the wedding.
1: Okay, well, let's get you sorted.
0: I've been told the house is full, and apparently it's full with my mother's friends.
1: Oh, well, hang on. Surely you can pop yourself on a couch.
0: No, honestly, I'm happy to sleep anywhere as long as it's inside a house. Yeah, they've got this big house.
1: Just go on Amazon and get a blow-up mattress. Or just buy a blow-up mattress and take it with you.
0: I don't do blow-up mattresses, mate.
1: No, I bought a very good one from them, except someone who lived with me put it in the wardrobe and got a hole in it.
0: Who was it?
1: Elliot.
0: Oh, Elliot.
1: Could have been me.
0: It probably was you.
1: But yeah, it was me.
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8: Three songs in a row that all have something in common. This is a very, very fun one, isn't it?
9: Yes, because there was a reel posted to Instagram where a woman called Hannah Young, I don't know her, she said, "We don't talk about the fact that Justin Timberlake beatboxing enough."
8: Yeah.
9: Because there was a moment in time where that man would just be in the middle of a song and just boots and cats and boots and cats, right? Now, he's commented on it and he said, "I often look back on that time as well. I still haven't come up with any answers. I don't know how to apologise enough for whatever those ambitions were. Too many boots, too many cats. I hope you can forgive me. Also, I can't promise I won't do it again. God help us all."
8: That's actually pretty funny. For JT's standard, that's very funny.
9: For JT's standard.
8: Yeah.
9: Yeah.
8: 100%.
9: It's going to ruin the tour.
8: So I thought, Kerrod thought.
9: Kerrod did.
8: Why don't we play three songs with beatboxing in them?
9: Now, could we find three songs with beatboxing?
8: This was the challenge.
9: Yeah.
8: So at least songs that people know. It was very, very difficult to find some beatbox songs. And that's a problem, I say.
9: Put more beatboxing
8: in the songs.
9: Because when you hear proper beatboxing, look, I'm not speaking for Justin Timberlake, but when you hear Joel Turner beatboxing.
8: Well, we might play that in a second.
9: Yeah. It's quite impressive.
8: It's amazing. Shall we start with the JT beatbox?
9: Yes.
8: Yeah. See? Not bad. We don't talk about the boots and cats here enough. Let's get Love Stoned off the Future Sex Love Sounds album. Iconic JT. Love Stoned. Hot Hits, 3 for all.

0: 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It's the hot hits, three for all.
1: Nevertheless, in my desk for the occasion, it's number 32, not the other situation.
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0: one of the biggest stars in the world, beatboxes.
1: Three, two, two. The Hot Hits with Nick and Lauren.
2: Three for all.
0: That is Ed Sheeran, You Need Me, I Don't Need You. We are doing the three for all of artists who beatbox in their songs.
3: And there's, look, you'd be surprised. There's not many.
0: No, there's not many, if any.
3: Not many, if any.
0: Except Ed Sheeran. Now, to be fair,
3: yeah,
0: there probably is more, but when we Googled earlier, that song didn't come up. And it's like, that's probably one of the biggest beatbox songs that's ever happened.
3: But they don't get much bigger than our guy.
0: They do not.
3: The Aussie.
0: We are doing this. Oh, yeah, sorry, just before you go into that, I was just going to explain. We're doing this because TikTok's gone viral talking about the time that JT used to do the beatbox in all those songs.
3: Like, and even he's apologised for that time in his life. And he didn't guarantee that it won't happen again, 100%. Which is unfortunate. But, yes, that doesn't get much bigger in terms of beatboxes than one Joel Turner.
0: Oh, my God.
3: Who, Kerrod, our executive producer, wasn't familiar with the song and we thought it might have been a little bit before his time.
4: Bit before my time.
3: Was it 06, Nick?
0: I reckon it was earlier than that.
3: Earlier?
0: Let's get a little fact check on that. I'm going 04.
3: Joel Turner.
0: For Joel Turner. I feel like he was in the second series.
3: Yeah, he was early. 04. Joel Turner.
4: That song was released in 2004.
0: Bang! I'm good! I'm good!
3: You are good.
4: Should we get him on the show? He's only got 3,600 followers.
3: Are you kidding? Yeah. It's an absolute yes.
0: It sounds like our kind of artist, 3,600 followers. I like that idea.
3: Hey, he released a song in 2022 called Mullet.
0: Hell yeah. Go Joel Turner.
3: Let's add it.
0: Hopefully this is everyone else remembers this. But yeah, he was a remarkable artist. The only kind of beatboxer Australia has ever seen, I think.
3: Yeah.
0: I can't think of another one. Anyone know any beatboxes?
3: I mean, personally, I do, but they haven't made a song like this.
0: Okay, not.
4: Fun fact, he was the world beatbox champion in 2005.
0: Deservedly so!
3: That's our guy.
0: Haven't heard this in ages. Joel Turner, These Kids, Hot Hits, three for all. These

0: Rocky Hill, Sunny Federa. On the Hot Hits, it is Nick and Lauren. Let's introduce you to an amazing artist. Her name is Paris Paloma. If you're a Florence and the Machine fan, and I know you are, Lauren Barry.
1: I am.
0: This girl is for you. She makes powerful music out of the UK, currently on a massive tour around America. She's opened up for Florence and the Machine in the past as well.
1: That works out very well.
0: Been here a bunch of times as well. We are backstage with Paris Paloma right now.
2: Paloma on the Hot Hits with Nick and Lauren.
0: Hello, Paris.
3: Hey, how are you?
4: I'm great. Are you backstage? What is this room?
3: Yeah, I am in my green room backstage in San Francisco.
4: How is this tour treating you so far? I know it's early on, but looking at all the like sold out symbols next to the dates, it's pretty sick to see this is working, right?
3: Yeah, it's been really great. I mean, it's also funny because I've not done a headline show in a while. So it's kind of like remembering what it's like to actually have people come and see me, because I've been having so much fun doing like, you know, an opener tour and then festival season. And so it's nice to be like, okay, now welcome to the world again.
4: I want to talk about what this year has felt like for you, because I've been hearing your name for a couple of years. I first heard it through a friend who is from the UK. And he interviewed you for like a university student magazine. And then he moved over to Australia. We became friends and he's been telling me about you for years. So it's like there's all these like little connections that I've been hearing about you for a couple of years. But it feels like this year is the year where everything kind of cemented for you. And it's like, all right, this is go time. And it's kind of like that hockey stick up in terms of the fan base, right?
3: Yeah, this year has been like insane comparatively. I mean, the thing is, every year relatively to what has gone previously has been insane. And it's just got, I mean, that's what's happening. That's what happens when you like are building as an artist. But this year has, without a shadow of a doubt, have done the most like crazy and daunting stuff.
4: Is it slightly terrifying, or is it? Does it feel like affirming that you know that what you have built, and you talk about the world that you've built, it's so clear what this is. Is it affirming, or is it kind of slightly daunting that it's getting so big?
3: I mean, both of those things. I think like in this job, you get a bit addicted to the, I mean, I definitely have addicted to the feeling of like being scared and doing it anyway, because that's what the job demands. That's what, like, to be doing stuff that's, whether it's like putting immensely vulnerable music out, whether it's like playing bigger and bigger shows to like more and more thousands of people, or like it's the one certainty that you're going to be scared and do it anyway in this job.
4: I suppose you kind of just get used to it in a way. You get used to that push and pull. Does the more vulnerable and more honest that you are in your music, do you see a correlation between that and things kind of getting bigger for you? Do you see that kind of instant gratification from that?
3: The thing is, it doesn't necessarily get bigger because I do so, but I feel like the ability to be vulnerable in that way comes as a product of like my listeners kind of proving themselves to be really empathetic and wonderfully sensitive people. You know, like as my audience has grown, they've remained like a very like thoughtful, very respectful demographic, which means that I've then felt emboldened to write more and more vulnerably with the confidence that like it won't sort of be, I don't know, I think there's some times where fan culture can turn into trying to like discern like trivia about an artist and like find out elements of their like things that they would otherwise keep private, like from their songs, do you know what I mean? But I feel like I don't need to worry about that with my fan base because they are so sensitive and very empathetic to the music first, you know.
4: Oh, that makes me so happy. It's nice when you see an artist get the fan base that their music kind of is trying to speak to and deserves.
3: Oh my god, yeah. I mean, I feel like I have the fan base that like people dream of. I really adore my fans.
4: It's so nice. Hey, thank you so much for taking some time out pre-show to chat. I really appreciate it.
0: And from Paris's brand new album, The Fatal Flaw, this is the amazing Silhouette on the Hill on the Hot Hits. You wanted me gone, so I vanished.

0: Gel, Moon and the Sun on the Hot Hits with Nick and Lauren. Good news for this amazing artist that we love, love, love, love, love, Lola Young.
1: Yes, Lola Young. She's had her ups and downs, but she's unbelievably talented. And now she has announced a USA and Canada tour for next year, kicking off in April in Nashville. It's a very quick tour, actually.
0: That's probably a good thing, I reckon.
1: I agree.
0: Yeah.
1: But is it? Because she's doing Nashville, Atlanta, Washington, Philadelphia, all of these different places, finishes the whole tour on the 4th of May. It kicks off on the 6th of April.
0: Oh.
1: I feel like, I mean, I'm not her tour booking manager, but I would have a little bit of time in between to preserve some energy.
0: To preserve some energies, yeah. Because you're not going to go home in that time. I presume she'll pop to LA or something in between the shows.
1: But maybe that's kind of how she works. Maybe she doesn't like to have downtime.
0: I can see artists doing this more and more. You know, we were talking about Olivia Rodrigo last night, how she's just about to embark on a 10-month tour.
1: That's crazy.
0: But there's some good little, like, three-week gaps. She kind of does, like, 6 weeks on, 3 weeks off. And I suppose it's like, gone are the days of trying to get an artist to play every single night in succession. Ed Sheeran, I know he's not, you know, kosher at the moment, but he only performs weekends now.
1: Yeah.
0: Flies back to the UK in between shows to be with his family.
1: Nice.
0: It's cool.
1: Nice.
0: Good way to do it, guys.
1: Yeah.
0: All right, coming up, everything hot off the press in just a tick.
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17: And look, I should give a shout out to my partner Belinda, who's partying tonight, because she won something. Can I tell you what she won?
18: Oh, I'd love to. Should we do it officially in the podcast?
17: Oh, let's do it. Let's talk about parties, let's talk about raves, and let's talk about why I'm very proud of my partner, Belinda.
2: Everyone ready?
19: Here we go.
20: So excited.
17: So the last couple of months, she was doing this thing called Award School, Alex Dyson, which is like an advertising sort of program that people in the advertising business do.
18: Right.
17: It's sort of like you're learning from mentors and you're putting together a slate of ideas. It's sort of like a little bit of like a high-intensity training ground for copywriters or ideas people, or, you know, Belinda's a graphic designer. So she was doing it in a graphic design sense.
18: So it's kind of like Tough Mudder for graphic design.
17: Yeah, for people in the advertising industry. Basically, like imagine, you know, week number two, they'll say, all right, today we're doing radio and you've got to come up with an ad, three ad ideas for this toothpaste brand.
18: What did Belinda go with for that?
17: Well, no, I'm using fake examples.
18: Okay. We could come up with three ideas for marketing toothpaste right now if you wanted.
17: Well, no, because then they'll, you know, we don't know who's listening. They'll probably take our ideas and become billionaires from
18: that. That is true. We've got to keep it close to our chest. Because sometimes I see ads on TV and I go, what were you thinking? Sub me in, coach, because this is despicable.
17: Well, Belinda ended this, you know, program. It's a selective program. It's run right around the country. And she worked so hard for it, including even when we were in overseas. Belinda did, okay, how's this? Her portfolio for this program was due on like a Monday at 5 p.m., right? And so we're on a different time zone. Belinda did an all-nighter on holiday to submit her portfolio by 5 p.m. Monday, which was 8 a.m. London time.
18: I tell you what, I've done holiday all-nighters before, but none of them have been for submitting assignments.
17: No, right.
18: It was more Irish pub-based rather than graphic design.
17: Yeah, so she put so much work into it, and that is why I'm incredibly proud to say that she was awarded first place in the Queensland Awards School this year.
18: Give
17: so well done.
18: It up. Girlfriend of yes. the show, Belinda, taking that out. That's awesome. A testament to the hard work as well.
17: Very, very proud. She was really putting in the hard yards doing the all-nighter while we're on a break, but it was all worth it. Congratulations. Enjoy tonight partying it up in Sydney with a bunch of other, I think there's some big awards thing that's happening in the advertising world. So anyway, just wanted to give her a shout out.
18: Well, that's awesome, Matt O'Kine. Will Belinda be joining us at our raves later? Because we are talking parties. Will Belinda come along to Brisbane?
17: Oh, God, I hope so. I really, really hope so. Yeah, I think we'll definitely have to book the babysitter. And I'm wondering whether even Sophia will come along. It's a 6:30 rave.
18: I think we're going to be recording a podcast first at 6:30 if you want to make it for that before we hit play on a couple of the greatest tuna sandwiches to ever be released. But, yes, that's awesome, man. Now we're into our third era of partying. Obviously, this is a 10th anniversary tour we'll be talking about little later on. You've got the raves that happened that 10 years ago, Matt. But you wanted to bring up the previous era of partying, and that'd be like 10 years before that, and that's high school partying because, well, I think when it comes to our partying pedigree, Matt O'Kine, you might be a little bit more of a thoroughbred than I am. I'm a bit of a late bloomer when it came to the party scene.
17: Well, yeah, you might have seen this video on Instagram. Do kids still have house parties? Like, I mean proper high school house parties with everyone piling in and out of the house, trudging dirt through the carpet, hooking up in bushes and stuff. Does that still happen? That's right. That is me. I was riding my bike along the Brisbane River on the way to my office and I thought, do kids party? Because I just don't hear any.
18: Yeah.
17: I have not heard any recently. And I thought, because there used to be one every single weekend. We'd always go, you know, who's having the party? Where's the party? And then we'd all try and find out, well, you know, where the place to go was and stuff. And so suddenly I thought, wait, hold on a second.
18: Right.
17: We don't have parties anymore.
18: Dude. This is exactly like people go, hey, when you used to go for a road trip, right, or a drive through the country, you'd get to your destination, you'd look at the front number plate, bugs just squashed all over your number plate, right?
17: Yes, yes.
18: Okay. And you'd be like, oh, damn, you know, got to wash that off or whatever. Nowadays, it's scary how clean your number plate is. Like, where are all these ecosystems, these bugs that used to be so prevalent on the road trips, now is our biodiversity failing? And you're right. Now you just walk along a street. It used to be back in the day it was... there'd be a few little people wandering out of a house. You know, oh, these teenagers, they're having a little bit of a party. The biodiversity is alive and well in the suburbs here. But now,
17: exactly.
18: It used to be annoying with the bugs. It used to be annoying with the noise complaints. But now you're a bit worried about them. You're like, what's going on?
17: Well, that's it. You know, I mean, instead of peeling the bugs off your number plate, you used to have to peel the, you know, teens off your front lawn after a big Saturday night.
18: You'd bring the shovel out and rake the goon bags off your nature strip, you know? It used to be a sign that there were house parties going on.
17: It doesn't seem to be a thing anymore. And now this video that I posted got shared a lot. It's been viewed more than 500,000 times and so many comments and people sort of saying all sorts of things. A lot of people are suggesting that maybe they don't have parties because of mobile phones, that they're worried about being filmed or being seen.
18: I did see some people don't dance anymore at clubs because you're getting recorded. Like people are going to do that and post it and laugh at you.
17: But that seems weird. Bron, did you go to parties in high school?
5: Yeah. Well, sometimes there'd be house parties, but mostly it was like 16th, 18th sort of thing.
18: Parents home or not home?
5: They'd usually be home, but in the house and party outside the house.
18: Okay. Natural separation.
5: Yeah. One time I went to 18th and it was at a hall and then police had to come and they were like pepper spraying the guests. Because some people turned up that shouldn't have been there and it just, all hell broke loose sort of thing.
17: I went to a party at a hall, a community hall that was put on by someone, and it was one of those ones where it's like everyone has to pay $2 to get in.
18: Right.
17: And then, the hardcores turned up and one had a cricket bat and someone hit me with a cricket bat.
18: What? Funny.
17: Yeah.
18: Your people whacking people with your cricket bats.
17: Mate, these are the things that happen.
18: Wooden one or one of those plastic, like, Kanga cricket bats?
17: Oh, come on, mate. These are mean streets of Brisbane. No one's walking around with a Kanga bat. So did you ever have a party at your house?
18: I remember there were two competing parties. There was a party at my house, and then across the road there was another party that other kids from high school were going to. I remember someone coming around from that party to my party, and my party was like four of my friends playing Xbox. We'd put the mattresses in the living room. We played Halo. And the other people came around and it's like they were slightly drunk. And we were like, what's going on here? And like, oh, we're just having a party. Look, we've got shapes.
17: Good on you.
18: Across the road, an actual high school party that you could film a Veronica's video clip at was going on. At our place, just LAN party. Which, some people may think is not as cool, but you've never stuck a plasma grenade to your mate Trav and laughed when he blew up. So each to their own, I reckon.
17: Bron, did you ever host a party at your house?
5: More when I was 18th and stuff, we'd host prees at our house a lot.
18: A pre-house?
5: Yeah.
18: That's the smartest way to do it, isn't it?
17: What, to the gathering?
18: Like, as far as house party, oh, yeah, that's fun. Let's host prees. Now that you're potentially irresponsible, you can all leave, you know, because we're going to people who will have to deal with the consequences later on. Let's get them out of here.
17: That works. I asked you, tell us your high school house party stories. Gabby got in touch with us and said, we went to a gathering that we'd heard about from a friend of a friend. It was supposed to be a small party for just the girls' friends, but the word had gotten out and about 50 strangers had shown up, including us. The girl begged us all to go home and nobody did, so she locked herself in her house and we all partied in her yard. Because nobody could use the bathroom, everyone just peed in a designated corner of the yard. Would have been an absolute crime scene the next day. See, sometimes I wonder, the poor, this current generation, they're really missing out. And then I hear stories like that and I think maybe they've actually just evolved to be smarter human beings.
18: That's how can you just go party in a random person's yard and they don't want you there, but you're doing a party anyway?
17: How could you? I think that is actually a crime.
18: I'm sure it would be. Trespass partying. That's wild. Jamie got in touch as well, as you can if you're keeping an eye on Instagram stories. We ask you to respond because this is one big family podcast and often your responses are funnier than anything we could ever say. Jamie said, we had a fire in the backyard. Some people threw an entire couch on it. The neighbours called the police and a fire brigade. They put it out and told everyone to go home. Yeah, bring your burden couches. That's time to go home.
17: Oh, talk about party poopers.
18: Yeah. Oh, the fire brigades came and just beat an absolute wet blanket, which ironically they probably used to put the fire out on this couch.
17: Well, speaking of 5 raves in 5 days, Alex Dyson, I did promise a couple of days ago to chat about what a rave is.
18: It is very true, because when we first started working at Listener, right, our you might remember if you were an OG Matt and Alex All Day Breakfast listener, that our producer Sam, when we started working with him and we talked about raves, he thought, oh, a rave is just something you do on radio. It's like it's a talkback topic. It's like, oh, I've got a thing to talk about. It's the rave. Like we're raving about stuff. We'd always bring up raves and we'd get confused because he didn't think we were talking about actually legit off-the-chain parties to dance music. There was a little bit of a miscommunication when we first began. But if you've just sort of joined us and you go, okay, why are Matt and Alex doing 5 raves in 5 days? I mean, it's pretty self-explanatory.
17: Basically, we used to play rave music when we were reading the weather on Tuesdays. We decided as our farewell tour, we would put on 5 raves in 5 days, go right around the country and party with you. And also party with some of our favorite guests. Now, what I want to talk about today is what those guests were like when we were joining them. Because, you know, pretty soon we will be announcing some of the guests who will be joining us on our newly announced 5 Raves tour. Mm. And some of you might be thinking, oh, well, you know, am I just going to be watching someone standing behind a deck and pressing play and ignoring the crowd while they sip a drink backstage and eat sandwiches? No, that's not how these things go down.
18: No, we try and come up with some little special events, special performances, but there will be a number of guest DJs. And as Dr. Phil says, Matt O'Kine, the best predictor of future behaviour is past behaviour. And so when it comes to what raves have consisted of in the past, it will be someone sort of like Lisa Mitchell and Montaigne teaming up to play some songs. And then Lisa Mitchell goes, you know what? I'm going to play the instrumental of Bohemian Rhapsody and Montaigne's going to sing it. The footage of which I found the other day, and it was huge. The air guitar was happening. God. The crowd was going off.
17: Illy in Melbourne did a little bit of bonkers.
18: Dropped a bit of Dizzy Rascal.
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2: Hope your day is going better than I was this week. Matt O'Kine, found myself sitting in the gutter lamenting my life.
3: Oh no, what happened?
2: Well, I'm going to have to tell you about it, aren't I? Ahead of a big weekend, hope you're gearing up. We're going to chat to someone as well whose life was changed by going to a Matt and Alex party. A sliding doors moment happened. Attending a Matt and Alex party, which you can do if you head to mattandalex.com.au and buy tickets to one of the five raves we're completing in five consecutive days at the end of October. If you're on the fence, have a listen to this story. Then make up your mind.
3: Yes. And look, if you are in Adelaide tonight, please come to my stand-up show. That's happening at Rhino Room. So drop on in. And this Sunday, I'm in Cairns as well. So got a couple of shows on in Cairns. Doing the 4:30 Arvo second show in Cairns.
2: Not bad. A little Matt O'Kine.
3: Love an Arvo. I want to find out why you were in the gutter, Alex Dyson. I mean, it's a place that I'm very familiar with. So... this doesn't seem like something of your pedigree. So let's dive into another episode of Matt and Alex, the podcast.
4: Everyone ready?
5: Here we go.
6: So excited.
2: Yes, Matt, I might have mentioned for my birthday a little while ago, Annalise very kindly fixed up my bike, got it serviced, got new handlebar wraps. You know how it can get a little bit, the black stuff comes up on your hand when you ride your bike. You do that. You're a bike rider. You're a cyclist.
3: I'm a rider. Yep, I know. I've done it. So I had to get something on my wheel fixed after I had that crash recently. Remember, I left my kickstand down, to go around the corner. The whole thing snapped off and I ended up in the gutter.
2: Well, I did end up there. But first of all, I was zooming around. This is my second ride. It was a bit tender because I went on my first bike ride a few days before this incident, which was great. It was good to be back on the saddle. But I tell you what, it didn't hurt at the time. But when I sat back on the bike seat, I could feel two very specific bruises on the inside lower cheek where the body weight just sits on that saddle. I need some jodhpurs, or I need something just cushioning my tush, because I'm not sure. Have you calloused that spot up? Like, how you're a pretty frequent rider.
3: Yeah, I don't know. I got a good seat, but we had a secondhand one. In fact, one of our listeners kindly gave me his old uncle's bike. Remember this? This was about two years ago.
2: I don't remember this. Did we talk about it on the pod?
3: Yeah, he was. God, I'm so sorry that I've forgotten your name, because
2: probably listening right now.
3: Yeah, I know you are probably listening, and I know that you were going to go to the Edinburgh Fringe to do a circus. Performance, but you couldn't do it because you'd hurt yourself. God, why can't I remember your name? I'm so sorry. How embarrassing.
2: You'd probably call out anyone else's name when they're giving you a bike seat.
3: Jeremy.
2: There you go.
3: Thank you. Oh, no, Jeremiah. His name's Jeremiah. That's right. Jeremiah. Jeremiah said, hey, I heard you needed a bike on the pod. Got my old uncle one. So I jumped in the go-get van, drove out to where he was living and picked up the bike.
2: Damn.
3: Anyways. I'm sorry to say, Jeremiah, but your uncle must have had an ass of steel, because the seat on that thing was absolutely rock hard. They could find diamonds in that thing.
2: Oh, no, yeah.
3: It was so hard. So anytime we go for a bike ride, Belinda has been using the old bike and I use my one, because it's not the right size for her. Otherwise, I would kindly give her the cushy one. Mm-hmm. But she complains the whole way.
2: Yeah.
3: Totally ruins the relaxing family bike ride with Belinda going, ow, seriously, this hurts so much.
2: That's rough. Got to toughen it up. That's all right. Building up the calluses. That's all right. Getting a rock hard buttock. But got to the cafe. It was meeting Kyron. Lock up the bike. But it was a combination lock. My dad got it for me ages ago. When you get a birthday present, dad finds these certain things, right? Combination lock. Locked it up. But when I twisted it to lock it, it wasn't all the way fully in, so I spun it, and I'm like, oh, damn, it's not fully locked. So I put it back to the code, went to open it, wasn't opening. So I, like, spin it a bit more to try and push it in. Nah, try to pull it out. No, on the code. Try to go, oh, it was just one or two numbers off. Nah, can't get it open. So now I'm stuck. My bike chained to a pole with no way to get it off.
3: Oh, Matt. God.
2: Now, what would you do in this situation?
3: I'd probably leave it because knowing Brisbane City, that thing will get whipped up in only a matter of minutes.
2: It's like when the public transport goes from coming at this specific time to every 5 minutes during this period, there will be someone coming along with the bolt cutters wandering
3: do you
2: past.
3: Mind if I borrow those, mate? Oh, yeah, no worries.
2: Well, that's right. You had that guy.
3: Yeah,
2: so when you got an e-bike and you change it up with all the, what would he, I think, considered essentially a shoelace.
3: Yeah, remember the old lady and her mate? And they were there. They were having a real good up and down on the bike when I came out of JB Hi-Fi and they said, is this your bike, mate? I said, yeah. And they go, oh, you're going to need a better lock than that, mate.
2: Well, anyway, I was there. Didn't know what to do. So I go to the shops. I buy like a screwdriver to see, it's like some pliers to see if I could twist the thing. Nothing doing. Meanwhile, I've called Annalise, my 2004 Toyota Prius, who drove over to try and help me and at least pick me up. Anyhow, we got there. I thought, how about this? So on the side of the road, Annalise was standing on a drinking fountain next to this pole. It was like a street parking sign, like 2 hours parking sign. And I lifted the bike up over my head and she like pulled the chain thing around the street sign and I just lifted it over the pole and we got it off.
3: And no one stopped you?
2: I was looking over my shoulder, like just trying to say, it's mine, it's all right, this is my bike, I swear it's mine.
3: Oh, so, you know how people are always saying, hey, Daiso, what have you been up to since Triple J, despite us doing this podcast for 6 years? Man, someone's going to be like, Daiso's fallen on rough times.
2: It was really rough, after me just sitting in a gutter then stealing a bike. But I stole my own bike and I took it home and I couldn't get it undone, so I bought some bolt cutters, $20. And I'm like, oh, I got the small one. I'm not sure if these small, like this is the cheapest ones there. The bolt cutters are like $100 there. Mm. And I'm like, well, those will do the job. But maybe this small one is like, maybe it won't work. But also I don't want to spend $100 to then ruin my bike lock as well.
3: Yeah.
2: $20. We'll see how it goes. Go home. Knife through butter. This $20 bolt. Barely registered this lock that I had my bike locked. I was just like, it was so easy to cut.
3: I always think about that.
2: How easy it was to just go, bang, okay, done, open, we're away. But, oh, man, I'm going to have to get a better one now.
3: Well, someone said the old lady and her mate, they were like, oh, I'd get through that in 40 seconds about my lock. So would you reckon it was quicker than 40 seconds?
2: It was less than a second. It wasn't like snip and then just like, I've got through the outer plastic and now it's in the inner chain. No. A single unforceful snip.
3: Like a pair of Nana's scissors through the knitting wool.
2: It was exactly. You know when you're cutting birthday paper with the scissors and then you can start sliding it? You're like, oh, sick, I'm on a run here. I'm on a run. It was like that through my own bike lock.
3: Like, oh, my God.
2: Bro.
3: Okay, you've really made me realize that I've got to use only that round one.
2: So I don't know what I'm going to do now, but anyway, just as a little word of warning to everyone.
3: I know what it's like to be caught feeling sus, though. I remember when we were trying to buy a new car and, like, you know, you get obsessed with what brands that you want and, like, you know, you're looking for certain types and
2: models,
3: et cetera.
2: You've read one good review at one time and it's just stuck in the back of your head and you're like, well, I've got to get this.
3: Yeah, so you're thinking, oh, okay. And so you're having a look around and I saw this car in the shopping center car park and I was like, oh, that looks all right. And so I walk up to it. And I go, I wonder what the interior's like. And I put my hand on the window of the driver's seat. And I look through and there's just a driver sitting there. And I'm like, oh, my God, I'm sorry. So that is sus as the guy taking a peek into the random car at the shops.
2: Yeah, so sus we've asked you, when have you accidentally looked sus as? Jillian said, I felt so sus today when buying wine for cooking. And I'm 2 weeks off giving birth.
3: Yes.
2: You'd be getting looked up and down by the bottle-o attendant there, Jillian.
3: Especially when you're buying ingredients at 9 a.m. You're trying to get in early for the slow-cooked bourguignon. Yeah.
2: You want to make sure that the passata is visible in your tote bag there, Gillian, whilst getting a cask of red with a big belly. Mark said, when I was in the army, I had to buy a balaclava at the local camping/outdoor store for an exercise we were doing in Canberra in winter. When the bloke serving me asked where I was skiing, I said, I'm not skiing. Pretty sure I thought I was going to take out a service station or something.
3: Yeah, that you kind of got to give more context when they ask those questions.
2: Exactly. As I felt like buying bolt cutters, I was like, oh, I hope they've got the self-service here. Nah, I just got to wander through with the bolt cutters. And I also bought a fire extinguisher in the same shop. So
3: no, that's when you've just got to be as honest as possible. And when they say, what are you buying these for? You say, it's for a bike lock. And then you walk out. There you go. No questions asked.
2: Refuses to elaborate. And we've got Sonia on the phone now. Sonia, you've been looking a bit sus recently.
4: Yes, a story about my neighbours. They recently moved in. This is a while ago now. And I was also a new mum at the time, so a bit brain dead. Their dog had got into our garage.
2: Oh, no. How'd that happen?
4: So I'd say it was when my husband was either coming or going, getting the car in or out. So the dog must have slipped in. When we weren't aware, it was a little tiny dog. Our neighbours had come over and knocked on the door and said, hey, I think you've got our dog. And I'm thinking, well, no, I don't believe so.
2: We have a dog. How dare you accuse me of having a dog?
3: I think I'd know if we had a dog, okay?
4: So I said, oh, no, I don't have your dog, sorry. Anyway, they went away and come back and said, no, we're pretty sure that you've got our dog. So I said, okay, well, I'll look in the yard for you, because they're like, oh, we can hear it barking. I'm thinking, what on earth do you mean? So I look out in the yard, no dog, sorry. And then like, we think you've got it in your garage. I'm thinking, what on earth are these people accusing me of stealing their dog? Like, I don't want your dog. So, yeah, anyway, I did what they asked, went in the garage, opened the door. Anyway, the dog runs out.
2: Oh.
4: So now they think that I'm a dog stealer, basically.
2: Did you say the words, how did that get in there, or something to that effect, Sonia? What was your defence after being found to have, in fact, taken the dog?
4: Well, it's funny because they had the whole family out there, so they must have been looking for their dog. So the mum, the dad, two kids. Oh. And here I am, like... Oh. Oh, the dog's run out. I look guilty as. Like, it's just, oh, my God.
3: They hold onto the leash extra tight when they walk past your house now, just in case.
4: Oh, it's so awkward. Yeah, because I'll try and be neighbourly and wave to them, but they still just give me the blankest stare now. So they just, I don't know, we're just done for, I think. We're just,
3: damage done. Oh, thank you so much, Sonia.
4: No worries. Thanks, guys.
0: Come for the story? Stay for the detours. Matt and Alex, the all-day breakfast podcast for your super-duper early morning.
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0: 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Walder Street, Belconnen.
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2: Alex Sison, I was in Adelaide and Cairns on some gigs.
3: Cairns double on the weekend. Who is routing your tours?
2: Bro, I tell you what.
3: Who's rooting you, Matt, is what I'm asking.
2: I came back through Brisbane just to hit the Ecker on Saturday as well.
3: No.
2: What? Yeah, mate.
3: Are you getting primed for our five raves in 5 days just by going back to back?
2: I tell you what, if there's a Dagwood dog on the dance floor, I'm going to hit five raves, no problems at all. God, I love me a Dagwood. God, I love a Dagwood.
3: Well, we love you as well here joining us on the Matt and Alex podcast. Thank you very much for tuning in. It is a Monday. I have been looking at songs that rhyme with things.
2: Oh, gosh.
3: So we'll be diving in. Oh, hang on. Last time I did a census parody, right?
2: Yeah.
3: Last week.
2: Which was, like, it got 500,000 views in the blink of an eye. I couldn't believe it.
3: Oh, well, I guess you get topical enough. Or maybe it's the government was just like, yes, we need to push this.
2: Did the government, imagine if the ABS put a secret spend behind the ad, like a secret boost post?
3: Could have been a little Mario Kart mushroom from the ABS, given Daiso a little bit of extra oomph on his parody. Because maybe it was as well, just the comments, the early comment, right? Just one word, terrible. I'm like, oh, man. These people, you click on their profile, of course. It's a public profile. Two things on it. One of them, this guy singing a song. It's a parody of Jolene about Pauline Hanson called Pauline.
2: Oh, my God.
3: I mean, it was pretty good, and I had thought about that.
2: I actually had someone rather high up in the government slide into my DMs after my Husey parody. I'm not going to give them away. They said, I'm going to avoid the comment section on this one, but laughed my ass off. Well done.
3: Someone high in the government.
2: I'm not going to say much more, Alex Dyson, but anyways.
3: Who in Canberra is sliding into your DMs, mate?
2: Let's just say the slip and slide of a O-Kind DM doth slip both ways.
3: Interesting. Alrighty. Well, I'm going to start guessing names, but it's all part of this big show that we like to call the Matt and Alex podcast. Let's get cracking, shall we?
1: Everyone ready?
4: Here we go.
1: So excited.
2: Well, it's thankfully been a while since all three of us were on the dating scene.
3: And Bron, doesn't the content suffer? Single people at any social gathering. It's an absolute carry job when it comes to entertaining chat. And so it's tough being podcasters in this world without accumulating those funny stories.
2: Yeah, I got to tell you, a friend of ours has just gotten back into the dating scene. And you're right. The stories, good and bad, are so great. Some you're like, oh, I'm glad for you. That sounds like it was a lot of fun. And others you're like, I can't. You are living.
3: It's a living waking nightmare.
2: A nightmare. I cannot believe you have to put yourself through this.
3: It is
2: just to meet someone.
3: Raw sewage swimming. No, that's too much. I apologize.
2: Well, no, because it's tough out there, isn't it, Bron? I mean, I don't know whether it's tougher for guys or girls. Do you think it's tough for both parties, or do you think it's tougher for one party, Bron?
5: It's tougher out there. Well, it's tough for everyone, except for women have a more chance of dying by the other.
2: Oh, yes, okay.
5: So maybe that is, slightly.
2: You 100% make a very good point, all right?
3: Extremely valid and but, amazingly still so prevalent, despite it being so bad for so long.
5: Not to bring the mood down.
2: No. It's extremely important.
5: Every time anyone goes on a date within, like, our single friends always send a message to the group chat, this is the guy, this is where we're going, this is my last known location.
2: Oh, my gosh, really?
5: And we're all like, sweet, have fun.
3: Yeah.
2: Oh, my God. That is so grim because that is the state of the world. Mm. And that sucks,
3: But Bron, negative gearing is pretty rough as well, I got to say.
2: Hey,
3: the capital gains tax discount is very, very bad.
2: One dating story I saw.

0: in the news recently, Bron, that you put your attention, my eyes onto, is like a voicemail that was left for a particular lady who had just been on her first date with a guy. Now, I need us to unpack what's going on in this message. Let's have a listen.
1: All right, I figured I'd send you a voicemail because it's like easier than like texting all this, but had a good time tonight. Definitely think you are lovely. However, I would love to, if we're going to go to your place on Thursday, I mean, I am looking to have that physical intimacy to see if like I am sexually compatible with you. So like if I'm going to come over, like I would be hoping to like hook up, have sex, have a good time, have like that romantic spark and that physical spark there for my own sake, because it's hard for me to continue dating someone and seeing them if I don't know if I'm sexually compatible. So I know you said I don't know about that. So like, I guess my thing is like, what would be the point of me coming over then if we're not gonna like hook up and like cuddle and like be intimate with each other? And if that's what you don't want, that's fine. But like, I think we should just like end it here then, respectfully.
2: A little pre-chat before date number two. Well, I used to do a segment called Ask Alex and about dating questions. And a lot of it was, guys, just communicate with each other and it should be okay. I'd like to retract that. Because that communication is... No, it is honestly the better thing to do rather than not say it. But I think... If what you're looking for is this person to like you, you've probably overcooked it there.
0: So, Bron, let's imagine that you went on one date with a guy and he left you that voicemail afterwards. How are we feeling about that?
3: No, that's so scary. I would not enjoy that.
0: But wouldn't you want him to be upfront about his expectations? Doesn't that clear things up for you? Doesn't it at the very least make you go, well, I'm glad I don't have to waste time with pretending to like this guy or liking this guy, because I can just wipe him off the cards now.
3: Yeah, I reckon he's done her a favor in the sense of like, yeah, I don't want to know you or talk to you anymore.
2: That's why communication is good, is because you get to know that person. They're not hiding anything from you, which is good. Because that it is so wild that you'd place, quote unquote, the intimacy and the chemistry that early. You'd front load that so early, but without doing the other important things, if you're going to spend a lot of time with someone, which is, can you just hang out with them and chat to them and spend time and make each other laugh and do that sort of thing? The intimacy is important. It doesn't have to be date number two.
0: The thing that jumps out to me is that when he says, I know you mentioned that you didn't want to, like that you weren't interested in that. So they've obviously talked about it some way. I'm guessing that the organization has been, okay, we'll do it at my house on Thursday. And there's been a statement that's like, but, you know, nothing's going to happen, or you don't, you know, I'm not like, that doesn't mean that anything's going to happen. And then he's still gone, that's not enough for me. I need more.
2: It's reminiscent of someone calling up like a co-worker talking about a pitch deck they need to put together, circling you in on this particular conversation. I'm going to be needing this. When did it become so clinical?
0: Well, yeah, you know, so I guess, I mean, what should he have done, do we think?
3: What do you mean? Be normal? Not say that. I think if he's like that anyway, it's good he's made it clear that I'm an idiot.
2: There'd be people out there who'd be like, oh, thank you so much for being so open about that. I'm not ready, but I'm good to know that you are this. And he'll go, oh, they weren't willing to sleep with me on a second date. I dodged a bullet. He'll think that. And then find someone who is willing to and then go, great. That's the person for me. And then they'll be appreciative of his wild openness about what he's looking for. And, you know, it didn't sound disrespectful. It just sounded like completely, the priorities were completely out of whack.
0: Good luck to him, to whoever he's dating next. And in particular, good luck to her for her pursuit of finding someone a little less weird.
2: Well, Matt O'Kine, it's quite interesting coming into these parodies, and I'm particularly talking to you listening right now in this situation, because your experience of the parody songs is often very different to the people who do consume Matt and my art. Would you say art on social media? Because it's completely devoid of context. We often have a lot of chats around various things, you know, in the lead up to a parody. Sometimes they're chopped down as well for time. And to be, you know, make you know that you get the director's cut here by listening to the Matt and Alex podcast in its entirety. But it does mean, Matt O'Kine, sometimes though, when you're talking about the topic that you're coming up with, you already touch on a lot of the things about the parody. And so sometimes I'm not sure, well, do you do the parody first and then chat about it afterwards? Or do you do the big chat and then go, oh, and by the way, I've got a parody song about this? What's your consideration when it comes to that? Because you just dropped a parody on us a couple of weeks ago with no context other than what we'd previously chatted about, which was Hot Fire. Do you have a preference when it comes to these sort of things?
0: Oh, I always like letting my mind wander as to what exactly you know, you might be addressing in this week's parody, because usually it is about something that's quite topical and in the news and you know, something that's been happening in the zeitgeist. So I'm always intrigued. Okay, what has Alex been pondering over this last 7 days?
2: What have I been pondering? What have I been thinking about? You're absolutely right. And this is less of a topical thing, but topical in my life. And I it's just been on my mind a fair bit. And maybe this particular time I'll drop the parody on ya. We can discuss its contents afterwards. How about that? We mix it up. Keep it fresh for the good listeners of Matt and Alex. Does that sound all right?
0: Let's go. I'm ready. Put the oven mitts on. Drop that fire.
2: You know the song, Matt?
0: I'm not picking it up straight away.
2: All right. It's a classic. Let's get into it. When I'm asked what's the best invention,

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10: 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Fifi, Fev and Nick's happy hour. Fifi, Fev and Nick.
11: Now, if you've missed it, Nick Cody and his beautiful wife, Lucia, had a gorgeous
12: baby boy,
11: Archibald. Archie. So he's on his paternity leave. Beautiful. Now, Ed, when he called us yesterday, and he messaged Fev, Josiah and I on the weekend when Archie was born, but we didn't know the story. Yesterday, he told the story of Archie's delivery.
13: Friday night, Lucy said to me, Nick, I think the start of contractions. I'm like, no worries. Lucy starts walking out to the car and says, nah, I'm coming back in. I can feel a head. I go, pardon? 10:55 at night. We called 000 and said, hey, this is what's happening. They said, get some towels, get some pillows. 11:05, Archie's here.
11: You had a baby at home on the bathroom floor.
13: A baby in the bathroom floor. I delivered Archie.
11: Nick, that is an amazing story.
13: It was so beautiful.
11: Did you video it? Did you set up some GoPros?
13: I actually had my hands full.
12: Shaky hands too.
11: Now, Ed, Fev has a theory about this, and I hope Cody is listening because this is going to kick off.
14: I also hope any woman who's given birth is listening.
12: Yeah. Well, Nick loves a story. Now, he told a story about a bear when he went up to Alaska or wherever the hell he was.
11: When he joined the show, Ed, he goes, oh, I've got this amazing story. And we've never let him actually finish the story because we get so bored halfway through.
12: He got chased by a bear on his bike.
14: That sounds pretty good.
11: Yes.
12: Yeah, but he just didn't deliver it properly. And I don't think it happened. Okay. I think he made it up.
15: Is it even an opener, Ed?
14: Here we go.

0: Yeah.
1: Wow. Now, nice to get Third Eye Blind back together to actually perform that. So thank you.
2: And now we're back. We're back on this. I'm going to go down this path.
1: Well, here we go.
2: Now, Luch, amazing wife, amazing mother, having a baby at home, powerful.
3: And I couldn't do that.
2: And, it's very impressive. Mm. And literally within 5 minutes, little Archie was out. Mm. Now, the way Nick told that story, I think he made it up.
1: Good.
2: I reckon he's like, I'm going to be off the air for 2 weeks. And I'm like, I've got to go in on Monday and tell a big story and then it can carry on and we can talk about it and then, you know.
3: And
2: then
3: finally and then get recognised for an amazing story.
2: And it's like, you know, I reckon they might have planned a home birth. Right. Maybe.
1: Got the kitty pull out, chuck it in the living room.
2: Yeah, yep. And then Nick made it all about himself. And I did this and I did that.
1: I did notice that.
2: Luch pushed the baby out herself.
1: Yep.
2: And I reckon she actually caught the baby herself. I reckon she did everything. Because I've seen Nick play footy and he landed on me and hurt my knee.
1: Is that right?
2: He's very unco. He doesn't know what he's doing.
1: Wow.
2: And he's got shaky hands.
1: Very shaky.
2: Like
1: known
2: a copper.
1: For them. Copper? Known for them. Ever since he got attacked by a bear, very shaky hands.
2: Yeah, very shaky hands. I reckon he stood there frozen. Because I've seen babies being, and I froze. Because it's an amazing sight.
1: Oh, yes,
2: watching
1: of
2: watching a baby get pulled out of a mum's tummy or delivered. It's like, blokes, we don't.
1: No, we're backing off. We're hands like, up. Backing
2: I froze.
1: Away.
2: I took a camera in and I was like, I didn't even press play.
1: Wow.
2: I had the video camera and the doc's like, hey, mate, did you record it? I go, I didn't press play.
1: Okay.
2: He reckons he went in there, gun ho, got the towels. Oh, I delivered it. Yes. Shut up, mate. I reckon Luch did everything.
1: Wow.
3: But you've gone a step further. You think it was a planned home birth, but he's pulling it off as we were on our way to the hospital.
2: No, and then it was an emergency. It was all him.
3: Okay, him.
1: It was
3: okay.
1: All him.
2: I think he had the baby.
1: Wow.
2: It was like,
1: you think Luch actually was like, may I please go to hospital? And he's going, no, we're staying here so I can make this up.
2: Yeah, and wow. I think, and it's a great story. It's a great story.
1: Is
2: it amazing? It'd probably get phenomenal.
1: Wow.
3: I didn't go there. I never for a second.
2: You agreed with me.
3: No, I didn't. You finding a conspiracy theory in the birth of Nick Cody's child.
4: No, but to add weight to Fev is when I had my beautiful daughter, Nick was giving it to me because I wanted to have a home birth. And he was like, oh, you're a hippie, you're this and that. So now.
2: You are a hippie, though.
4: Yeah, but I don't. I want to have a home birth.
2: I reckon Luch did everything.
4: Yeah.
2: Nick froze. I reckon he froze.
1: Wow.
3: So hang on, I want to get this clear. You think he froze. Do you think it was one, a planned home birth that he's now saying was an emergency birth?
2: Maybe not planned.
3: Or you think he's saying he was all involved,
2: Who was the other person that he put in? Anna? Who was it? Ash the neighbour. I reckon Ash the neighbour did everything too. I reckon it was the women that did it. I reckon Nick just stood there and was like, ah!
1: Frozen.
3: Whoa.
1: Frozen.
2: There's a bear! No, it's Archie!
3: I mean, Fev, you and Josiah are king of the conspiracy theories, and that is now your theory on the birth of little Archie Cody. Well, unfortunately for you, our dear friend has been listening, Nick Cody.
5: Hey, morning legends, what's going on?
2: Oh, here he is, old froze boy.
3: Fev's got a conspiracy theory on the birth.
2: It's a good theory.
5: Luch did push little Archie out in 6 minutes. It took. It
2: was five yesterday. You see, the story's changing.
1: Oh, my goodness.
5: This is how wild it was. Didn't get her pants or shoes off.
2: What?
5: Well, she was walking out to, meant to hop in the car to drive to the hospital. It didn't get there. Had to turn around. And,
2: The baby come through the pants.
5: Our mate Ash, she had arseless chaps on. We're off to a cool nightclub.
1: Who cut the umbilical cord?
5: I cut the umbilical cord. Yeah. The paramedics got there a few minutes after Archie was born. Ash, our mate Ash, called 000, and the call went for, I reckon, 9 minutes, 9 or 10 minutes. Oh. But in that time, the baby was born, and then the paramedics arrived afterwards.
1: Wow.
5: caught it.
1: Oh, you caught it.
5: But Luch was insane pushing him out. I told you, I make fun of her lounge room workouts. Never again. Whatever she's doing, I'm on board.
1: Beef is the only person who's had a baby in this room. A couple of them, yes. Does it, is this story checking out with you?
3: Well, unfortunately, I've got the...
5: I hope Fev's not implying I put a bit of extra on the story. I promise I didn't put
3: it. No, Nick, it started with he thought you had a home birth planned, yeah, and now you're passing it off as an emergency.
2: And then I said,
5: "No, wife's a bit of a hippie, but not that much."
2: And then I said, "Looch, I reckon Looch, because I reckon you froze, and I reckon Looch pushed the baby out, caught the baby. She did everything." Mm.
5: Oh, like a one-man band.
2: Yeah.
5: The harmonica and the drums and the sax.
2: Literally, like, you know, when Ed Sheeran plays and he hits the thing.
1: Oh, the loop.
2: Yeah, yes. He's got the loop, he's got the guitar, and he's singing. Yeah, yeah. He's doing everything.
1: Yeah.
5: Mate, I don't want to give Looch grief. She was absolutely unbelievable, but she can't put a doona cover on. I don't know how she push a baby out.
1: There you go.
0: It's Fifi, Fev and Nick's happy hour.
3: We're in trouble because we were talking about our wonderful friend and guest in the studio, Ed Cavalier.
1: Great to be here. Thank you so much. I feel so welcome.
3: Yeah, we love having you. We were talking about you before you arrived. Oh. You didn't hear it.
1: No, I wasn't up yet.
4: Hang on.
3: We were talking about Josiah, and I don't know whether you agree with this or disagree with it. He's had his hair done while he was up in Port Douglas.
1: Yeah.
3: When I say done, sort of crafted, sculpted.
1: Yeah.
3: And I think he could be,
4: yeah.
3: I think he could easily model like Davidoff or Aramis. He's like an aftershave model.
2: He's definitely like a Temu model.
1: He's very much, he could definitely be a part-time model. Mm. I think he's got real Tara Cash vibes.
2: Yeah.
4: You know, I love a white loafer, so I would love to wear that with a suit.
2: Oh, yeah.
3: Or he's got, like, either a model or Lord Farquhar. That's the other joke about him.
1: Yeah. He does have sort of a mildly inbred look to him. Yeah.
3: But
1: nicely inbred.
3: Was referencing his body and his legs. And then you came up, and I'm going to...
2: From neck up, model.
1: Thank you.
2: Below that.
3: Well, no, let's out. We're going to be honest and have a candid conversation. This is exactly what was said about you, Ed. Great combo.
4: Speaking of long legs and only upper body, Ed Cavalier is going to be joining us from 7 this morning.
3: I hope Ed's listening.
2: He's got a great rig.
3: I've never looked at Ed's legs.
1: Thank you.
2: Yeah.
3: You always talk about his legs.
2: Ed Cavalier's got great rig. Like
3: he's a very well-built man.
2: Okay. I said you were like Hulk.
1: Yeah, which I appreciate that. Yeah. But now,
3: what you missed was I did say I will be checking his legs out because don't look at your legs.
1: I imagine that's
3: like a man keeps their eyes when they're talking to a woman above the chin. You know, you're looking.
1: Is that what they mean? They say my eyes are up here. Is that?
3: And I want you to know, I've never given you the once over, and out of respect to our friendship.
1: Oh, well, that's disgusting. We've known each other. Oh, I'm actually disappointed.
2: Mate, I'm actually disappointed. People walk in here and she's like, ooh, all the time.
1: And never me.
2: Not you.
1: Oh, do you know what? I did not come and work in commercial radio to not be objectified.
3: Well, Ed, I did objectify you when you walked in. I thought I'm going to have a look. And he's got shorts on today.
2: Yes, he always has shorts on.
3: And I...
2: Get it.
3: Did notice your lovely legs. They're great.
2: Skinny. what happened to the pins?
1: Yeah, I do skip leg day, to be honest.
0: Fifi, Fev and Nick.
3: Fev, I just pointed out to you, you've got a Band-Aid on your finger.
2: Yeah, I do.
3: I said, Fev, why have you got a... You never wear Band-Aids.
2: No, because I was sitting on the couch this morning and I looked down at my finger because last night I... You know when you get like I bit my nails and then there was a little bit in the corner, a little sharp bit. I was like, ooh, and I didn't have anything and I was like, and I got my teeth in and I ripped it out and by God, did that hurt. And I was like, oh yeah, but then this morning when I was putting my shoes on, I used my thumb to get my heel in and then blood and then I just like sucked it up. But then when I was on the couch, it was weeping a bit. So I thought I'd put a Band-Aid on so no one had to see it.
3: And we all know that little thing, that little bit there, and they call it a quick.
1: But Fief, the question is, why do they call it a quick?
3: Thank you for asking, Ed. Something I prepared earlier. So during Olivia Dean, I said, I'm going to ask AI why a quick is called a quick.
2: I'll have a crack.
3: Okay.
2: Because you have to get it out quick.
3: No, but do you know what? That would actually be a more satisfying answer.
2: Yeah.
3: So here's why a quick is called a quick. It's an old English word meaning alive or living. So quick means alive or living.
2: Right.
3: And that is the living tissue. So the fact that
2: it's
3: still connected to the nerve. So they called it a quick. Sore? But I've got more facts for you. I'm more impressed by this.
2: Are you going to talk about the quick chocolate milk? Why is that called quick?
3: Because that's
1: it's got live rabbits in it.
2: Yeah, because you said it's alive.
3: No, that's just a brand name the marketers came up with. Quick. No, but wait for it. The quick and the dead.
1: Yes.
3: The living and the dead.
1: Oh, that makes sense.
3: Doesn't that blow your mind?
1: That's good.
3: What about this one? When people say, let's cut to the quick.
1: Yes.
2: Yeah.
3: The living bit. No, like the quick was an old word for living. Mm. So you know how when you just say, oh, the quick and the dead?
2: Mm. Yeah.
3: And I thought that meant the really fast.
2: Yes. I wish this way went quicker.
0: Orders up. Fifi, Feb and Nick's happy hour. You are welcome. Fifi, Feb and Nick. Keep 104.7. It was the decade that introduced us to Friends.
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0: It's called Fifi Fevenick's Happy Hour, and we take that pretty seriously. 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
1: Nick Cody is off. We heard the news about this time yesterday that him and his lovely wife, Luch, had their third baby.
2: Yes, their baby boy, Archie. Nick told us the story. It was an amazing story. If you missed it, we're going to relive it next. And also, Fev's called BS on it. He thinks Nick's made it up. But if you are listening and you've had an amazing birth story, you might want to pick up the phone, 131060.
1: Ed Cavalier joining us this morning as well. I reckon we might want to hear one from you as well.
3: Oh, absolutely right. As a surrogate carrier.
4: Have you ever worked with some, have you ever worked with a panelist that stuffs up so much?
3: Well, I was an anchor on a breakfast show for a long time, and Josiah is a mile better than I am.
1: Really?
3: I used to give out the phone number for a radio station I worked at before the one I was at.
4: What did I do? I did that my first year.
2: You 131060 took a while to
4: yeah,
2: take
4: I was
2: you.
4: Saying, I don't even know what I was saying.
2: I think you were giving Triple M's number out a lot.
0: It's Fifi Fevenick's Happy Hour.
1: Fifi Fevenick, joined by Ed Cavalier this morning. It's been fun, Ed.
2: Yes, because Nick is off enjoying the early days with his brand new baby boy, Archie.
3: Yeah.
2: And why are you looking like that, Fev? Already he's looked really, to be sceptically.
3: Sat back, had a sip of his
4: I'm
3: drink.
4: I'm just having a sip of
2: No, I think you're saying that because we know that Luch is in a hotel.
4: Yeah, Luch is
2: and
4: having
2: Nick's
4: grass.
2: At home without the baby.
3: Fantastic.
4: He'd be dropping the boys off.
3: Nick's on the Gold Coast.
2: He's parenting Charlie and Max.
3: Comic Sans, him and Warwick Cabba, living at large.
2: But he told a story yesterday, and he said it in such a way that I don't think we understood the, it was momentous.
4: Magnitude.
2: I don't know whether we want to play it again. This was Nick, and if you missed this yesterday, it was about this time.
4: It was.
2: How his baby was delivered spontaneously.
5: Friday night, Luchy said to me, Nick, I think the start of contractions.
2: Ooh.
5: I'm like, no worries. Luchy starts walking out to the car and says, nah, I'm coming back in. I can feel a head. Pardon? 10:55 at night. We called 000 and said, hey, this is what's happening. They said, get some towels, get some pillows. 11:05, Archie's here.
2: You had a baby at home on the bathroom floor.
5: I delivered Archie.
2: Nick, that is an amazing story.
5: It was so beautiful.
2: Did you video it? Did you set up some GoPros?
5: I actually had my hands full.
4: And if Nick was here, because he's Mr. English and Mr. Dictionary, I would have said to him, on the bathroom floor, in the bathroom floor.
2: Any chance of a dig. But also for us, it was a big moment on our show because, as we said to you earlier, Ed, Nick has never had an amazing story. And finally he's got one.
3: Yes.
2: And we thought in honour of Nick finally having a cracking, amazing story, we would, and we don't usually do this because on Fridays is when we have our segment, Is It Amazing?
3: Oh,
2: but we are doing a special edition,
3: Jeez.
2: Is It Amazing? Birth Stories.
3: Wow.
0: Is it amazing? Yes, it's amazing.
2: It's also a chance, Melbourne, for you to one-up Nick's birth story, because I just realised this now could make his story pale in insignificance.
4: Let's hope.
2: Julian from Warren Wood. Morning, Julian.
6: Good morning, team. Long-time listener, first-time caller.
2: Yay,
4: yes, Jules.
2: Julian in beautiful Warren Wood there.
4: And all it took was a baby story.
2: I know, and I love it. And I'm hoping, Julian, you heard Nick's and went, he thinks that's amazing. I'll show him. What is your story?
6: Oh, I think his is pretty amazing, but mine was sort of the same. Our second daughter went into Box Hill Hospital into the shower, and I was actually sort of hosing my wife down, as best that that sounds, as she was going through contractions, and I said to her, are you feeling okay? Her voice just changed, and all of a sudden, I delivered our second daughter. I gave my daughter to her. We sort of stopped and looked at each other and said, I think we've just delivered the baby in the shower. Looked across to try to hit the nurse's button that seemed about a kilometre away at the other end of the shower cubicle. We walked ourselves out back into the room, sat down, got some towels and thought, oh, we better call a nurse and make sure that everything's fine. That was at about 10 past 12 in the morning, and by about lunchtime that very same day we had her at home.
1: Wow.
2: Your daughter just slipped into the world. I've heard about this, the slipping out. Just there.
4: Just like a water slide.
3: So, Julian, are you saying if there's any women listening who are perhaps over their term, Fief?
2: Yes.
3: If they're past the term, mm-hmm. and I know that my wife said, I just want this, our second daughter.
4: Let's get out.
3: So you're saying, Julian, that husbands and wives around Melbourne should just turn the hose on them?
6: sure, yes. Let's go with that one.
3: Get him in the garden. Get him under the sprinkler.
4: Jules, was she standing up or did she lay down in the shower?
6: Yeah, no, she was standing up, holding onto a rail, and all of a sudden, she was sort of...
4: I thought she might have laid down to push it out, but it's just stand and deliver. Stand and deliver to another level.
1: Wow. We like the story, guys.
2: Yes, it is amazing.
4: That's unbelievable. That's got Cody's covered.
2: I've often thought, and I have never studied midwifery, I believe, but I have... Surely standing is the best position to have a baby.
3: Are we the only animal/mammal in the world that tries to give birth lying down?
4: Well, I think back in the old days, like in ancient times, they did stand up, but then, I've seen this. And then now they make them, the women
3: lay
4: down.
3: Why change? What was the change?
1: It's honestly medicine, money, hospitals, easier, safer. Yeah. But Fee, I was looking at home birth videos before we had ours because we wanted to, but we didn't. Yeah. And they were all standing up.
4: Yeah, everyone stands up. Yeah.
2: Julian, great story. We've now got Tamika from Clyde. Hi, Tamika.
7: Hi.
2: Tamika, this is your moment. What is your amazing birth story?
7: I gave birth to my daughter in the car earlier this year while we were driving.
2: Were you driving?
4: BYD?
7: No, my partner was driving at the time. Thankfully.
4: Lucky you didn't hit any potholes.
2: So talk us through that. You were just sitting there.
1: Dislodged.
2: And what's happened?
7: So I actually had early contractions from the night before. So they started, I was in the hospital when they started and they sent me home because they were so sporadic still. And then we went about our day the next day, just doing everything, taking our son to childcare. We went to the hospital again because I actually had an iron infusion. Went home, picked our son up, went home. I breastfed my son and it put me into active labour. I, from active labour, was in it for 25 minutes. Once my waters broke, she was born 8 minutes later.
2: In the car?
7: Down the, what's it called? The footwell.
2: She just popped into the footwell?
7: Yes. I had to catch her hips.
3: Catch her hips? Your partner wouldn't pull over?
7: We were on a road that was, you could only go like one each way.
3: What road?
7: And there was nowhere to pull over.
2: Wow.
4: What was it, Thompson's Road or something?
3: Jeez.
7: Yeah.
4: Yeah, there you go.
2: Okay, that is impressive.
4: Were you in front seat or back seat?
3: Yeah.
2: Front seat.
3: Means you can use the transit.
4: Yeah, yeah, then you put your legs up.
3: That's too amazing. This is incredible.
2: It is, because that doesn't usually happen in this segment.
3: Oh, really?
2: We're on a roll here, are we?
4: I think the power of a woman's brain, like if that was a man, panic.
3: Big time.
4: I'd be like, just lays back, puts her legs up in the car and is just like, I'll grab its legs like a turkey.
2: Wow.
4: You know what I mean?
3: Exactly right.
4: That's what I'm picturing.
3: So true. Got him. It's so true. Yeah. You're right.
2: Look at this. Good friend of the show's given us a call. Honky in Melton.
8: Ring, ding, ding, Honky is the king.
9: What's happening, guys?
4: What's happening?
2: Ed just heard your catch cry for the first time. That's ring-a-ding-ding, Honky is the king.
3: Well, thank you. Lovely to meet you, Your Majesty.
9: Honky is the king.
3: It is a
2: now,
3: pleasure.
2: Honky, what's going on?
9: How are you guys? So I just heard you talking about amazing births and stuff like that. I don't know if I've given birth or anything like that. But
4: I don't think you have, but I reckon, can I have a guess at what this was?
9: Mm.
4: Your mum gave birth to you and went,
9: she could have been. I don't know. I was too young then. So
2: we should point out to Ed, Fev and Honky have played in a football team together.
4: Yeah.
3: Oh, no, I'm sensing a genuine connection here.
4: Yes. Yeah, I coached the ring-a-ding-ding. He's one of the great men.
3: Okay, so here we go, Honky. Let's hear the amazing birth story.
9: So, guys, I was born on Mother's Day. So every now and then, my birthday falls on Mother's Day. I don't know how amazing that is. But
4: it's not. That could be your worst story ever.
3: I don't know if you're still the king. Maybe down into the prince, maybe a duke.
9: I can't believe you guys got Ed on and not me. Would have been great.
3: Absolutely right.
4: No, Ed's been great. Now,
9: I'm joking, Ed. It's all right.
4: Hey, Honky, Honky, Honky, have you found love?
9: Not yet. Not yet.
2: That makes no sense.
9: Well, you got
2: something
9: set up for me, do you?
4: Yeah, I reckon we've got a set Honky up one.
1: Yeah.
4: He's been a reporter. He did the Logies.
2: Honky is such a catch. I just don't understand that.
3: I agree. Are you on the apps, Honky? Are you on the dating apps?
9: No, on Tinder and stuff. Not too many of them. Tinder's okay, but that's only a hookup, really. So.
4: Yeah, that's a hookup.
2: Are you still rocking the Mo? I thought the Mo was really working for you.
9: But you know what? Tradies get the ladies, and I'm a tradie. I don't know what's going on.
4: Give us your pickup. Tell Ed your pickup line.
9: Hey, Fifi's heard it before, too. Do you guys like chicken by any chance?
3: Of course I do.
9: Well, grab a wing and let's get out of here.
0: Three voices, too many lols. Fifi, Fev, and Nick.
1: Teaming up with Fifi, Fev. That's what I get every morning at Coverley.
3: They're almost harmonising now. I almost heard some notes in that. That was lovely.
2: Do you know what I usually do? And I didn't do this because you only just got in here 10 minutes ago, but usually I would sing that all through the song.
3: Lovely.
2: Yes,
4: it's real tedious.
2: And you're not able to even talk in the studio. So I can do that next time Olivia comes up.
3: On your big night, on your concert.
2: Fifi Box One Night Only.
4: What was it called?
3: Fifi Box One Nights Only. One night.
4: And it's for one night only.
3: Yes. For one night only. You really found some notes.
2: Impressed. I gave it everything. Yeah. And I still have people come up to me and they say, I went there. It was the best night of my life.
3: When was that? She didn't even give this fake person a new voice. She just went with herself.
4: And I love the sarcasm with Ed brought to the show. Like, he's just trying to pump you up. He knows you're the boss.
2: Billboards around Melbourne. You can't argue that.
4: I get it. Back streets of Collingwood. It was.
2: Who else has had those billboards? Adele, Whitney, Mariah. Yeah. Now I've had those billboards.
3: Dan Andrews.
1: One night only.
4: I was actually at the plenary for a charity function over the grand final week, and it was right near where you performed.
2: And did you see they've put a plaque in the hallway?
4: Yeah.
2: Wow. That's not even a joke.
4: Yeah, they put a plaque in there, and I was like, oh, this is where Fee did her thing, and then I got up on stage and did my thing. Wasn't the same.
2: No.
4: Just wasn't this real flat.
2: You didn't have Shannon Knowles singing What About Me with you.
4: No,
2: so.
4: I had Adam Rosenbach.
1: Hey, you might be wondering where Nick is. We're checking your roads now. Are back we? In a sec. We're going to speak about it.
0: Three voices, too many lols. 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
0: 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Something we don't agree on. Is daylight savings.
2: Daylight savings. Now, I'm a person that doesn't need much sleep. It doesn't affect me. I don't get tired, which is weird. Mm. It's all going to catch up to me one day, but right now, it doesn't. Now, I had a big day yesterday down at the AFLW Richmond. I left work here and then went and trained all day. We had meetings and it's our big day. And I was driving home at about 20 past five.
1: Yeah, late.
2: Yeah, about 20 past five. So a long, long day. And I'm up and about, driving home, woo, and I ring Fee and I'm like, where are you on the couch? She goes, I was on the couch and now I've just hopped into bed. I'm jet lagged.
1: Well, Mum and I.
2: What? Jet lag from? Daylight savings, I don't get it.
1: Yeah. No, I had to explain this to him. Firstly, I was on the couch watching Larry in the Chase with Mum. And so then I moved. I moved to bed. And I like, no, what I was saying, explaining to Feb, because he's like, it doesn't affect you at all. No, here's how it affects you. When I got up yesterday at 4, it was actually 3 a.m. Yeah,
2: it's only 1 hour.
1: No, but that's a lot. That's precious. Like, see, I'm a sleep junkie. I am a big believer. No.
2: Did you go down to Richmond for that?
1: Big believer that sleep is possibly more important. I was going to say than oxygen, but no, air is far more important.
2: I reckon air is pretty important.
1: I reckon it's before food, though, almost.
2: No, it's
1: sleep.
2: Not.
1: No, sleep's
2: big. If you don't eat, you don't poo, you die.
1: Oh, no, sleep, I think you underestimate sleep. Anyway, that difference in an hour, even for the kids, when I was getting the kids from school, I said to them in the car, I said, girls, you're going to be a bit rattled today. Maybe I'm talking them into it. So
2: No,
1: because getting up at 7 was like getting up at 6 for them.
2: But
1: that's an hour off their sleep.
2: Us humans are the ones that change the sleep for people because we're like, oh, we have to sleep at night. We have to sleep for 8 to 10 hours. That's not a thing.
1: Are you sorry?
2: Do you think
1: we were nocturnal?
2: No.
1: No, so you think we were nocturnal?
2: Yeah, we're supposed to sleep for like 4 to 5 hours and then you wake up and you get up in the morning and then you have a siesta in the afternoon, and then that's how you're supposed to have two sleeps in between the 24-hour cycle.
1: I love that. No, you could be. Firstly,
2: no,
1: I know
2: I'm right.
1: No, you're not. You're not a sleep scientist.
2: I am a doctor.
1: I don't think you are.
2: I've got a doctorate of sleep.
1: I'm
2: nailing it.
1: I will listen to what you're saying, but not accept it with any authority. But I regret the siesta. I naturally fall asleep in the afternoon.
2: You're supposed to.
1: I fight it.
2: The Greeks, the Europeans do it.
1: The Europeans do it. They nail it.
2: They nail life.
1: Yeah. But see, what I don't like about that, because when I went to Spain backpacking many years ago, and then I was, you won't surprise you, I was still a nerd, so I still wanted to go to sleep early. But they, like when I was going to bed at like 8:39 in the youth hostel,
2: they were all like,
1: no, we're just going back to work. It was like 9 o'clock at night and shops were open and bustling, and I went, oh, this wouldn't suit me.
2: You're supposed to live.
1: I want to be in bed.
2: There's an old saying, Fiona, sleep when you're dead.
1: Yes, I don't disagree with that, but live.
2: I am.
1: Like you're awake.
2: I live long. No, but live like you're awake.

0: I'm going to run with that. Live like you're away.
1: It's Fifi, Fev and Nick's happy hour.
0: This video that's going viral, gone viral over the last couple of days, from a wedding that actually happened a year ago.
2: Oh.
0: And that's good in as much as obviously the marriage is still up and it's been successful for 12 months at least.
3: Let's see.
0: Considering in the moment, whilst the groom and bride were at the altar, the groom got the bride's name wrong. Have we got audio on it, Josiah, please?
4: Touché.
5: Take B.
4: Take B.
5: Emily Grace Pumphrey.
4: Emily Grace Pumphrey.
5: Emma.
4: Emma Grace Pumphrey.
0: Now, what makes that worse is Emma, her sister's called Emily.
6: So that's on the parents.
0: Well, hang on. We've got Emma, the bride, on the line. Oh. Morning, Emma.
3: Emma.
7: Good morning.
3: How are you, Emily? Emma. Having a nice morning, Emily?
7: I am. And you know what? I'll answer to either just because my whole childhood was being called both.
0: Do you know what's funny, though, Em? Because I've called you another name, Em. But Emma, when I heard it, I went, oh, no, how did he get her name wrong? Mm. Calling your sister's name instead of yours makes it even more unfortunate. Yeah. But then when we found out your sister's name was Emily and you're Emma, that is a good question for your parents. Yeah. Well, I thought Emma was a derivative of Emily.
6: I thought that too.
7: Yeah, I've never really thought about it. Obviously, I've just been called both my whole life. My dad made a good wedding speech that night because of it. And he was like, you know, I kind of thought they were a bit too similar. And then it's never been a problem until today, clearly. But luckily, we all laughed. So it was all good.
3: Sorry, I don't mean to be rude, Em, but are you in a cult? I mean, is everyone got the same name, essentially?
7: No, you know what? No. And I purposely named my children something so different from each other. So we would never have that problem.
6: Yeah, with Emily, how did she take that? And is your husband and Emily friends? Are they
7: They're not close. So I live in Brisbane. Well, my family, me and my husband obviously live in Brisbane. My sister's in Melbourne. So they've probably only met like four times just because, well, I met him like right before COVID. So we weren't really traveling. So they haven't really spent a lot of time together.
3: You certainly made an impact.
7: That's why I'm like, yeah. Apparently.
0: Wow. Now, Emma, so obviously that moment, which has gone viral, calling your sister's name out at the altar. But is this right? Have I heard, did your hubby also nearly have a punch on with the priest?
2: Oh, my God.
7: Absolutely not. There was no priest, so I don't know where that came from.
0: Do you know where I think I know where it's come from, Emma. We've actually had Justine from Narre Warren South call in.
2: Oh, my goodness.
0: Are you there, Justine?
2: Oh, my goodness.
8: Hey, guys. How you going?
6: Good.
0: Justine, tell us about the punch on.
8: Well, my mum missed me walking down the aisle. She came in a separate car and they got held up with train stops or whatever, and no one realised actually that she wasn't at the front when I walked down the aisle. When I got down the front of the aisle, we realised that she wasn't there, and so I wanted to leave and walk down the aisle again so she wouldn't miss it. My husband said, yep, okay, do that. And the priest said, no, you're going to embarrass her. You're going to make a fool of yourself. Just stand here.
0: Ooh.
8: And I said, no, I want to do it again. And I turned to go and the priest grabbed my arm.
2: Ooh.
8: And so then my husband grabbed the priest's arm.
0: Whoa.
8: And
6: there was an arm off.
8: Yeah, there was words interchanged it was in a church and I was wearing like a latte colored dress and the priest even said, well, we're standing there, interesting that I wasn't wearing white. And then I actually didn't end up walking down the aisle because my mum came in when all this was happening. And so we went through the ceremony and the minute the ceremony was over and we faced the people to come back down the aisle, the priest de-robed and he was wearing a Hawaiian shirt and board shorts underneath and turned all the lights off as he left the church. And so he walked out. Yeah.
6: It's like a Timu
0: priest.
6: He
0: did a walkout though.
8: Yeah, yeah.
6: I reckon mum was on the bourbon and cokes. Come on, let's go.
3: Wow.
8: It was so bad. And then I was getting my nails done at the nail salon and the lady said to me, how'd the wedding go? And I said, oh, it was really great. Apart from this, the priest is a devil priest and blah, blah, blah. And about 2 weeks later, I got a letter from the priest saying, how dare I slander him? And I'm thinking, how do you know what I've said? And the nail technician that was sitting next to my nail technician goes to that church and told him everything I said.
6: Gotta be careful what you talk about at the nail salon.
3: But also, if you're a priest, wouldn't you rather go with God told me?
1: It's called Fifi Fevenick's Happy Hour, and we take that pretty seriously.
2: And free Harry Styles tickets.
0: Yes, we're giving away Harry Styles tickets. Now, anytime we mention Harry Styles, Fev always does that, Ed. And I, for the first time, found out, I thought it was a Harry Styles impersonation.
6: No, because I always do it for when you talk about Harry and Meghan as well.
0: Yeah, I know, and he always does it. And I've only just found out it is a reference to Home Alone.
6: Yes.
0: And we then were talking about what part of the movie. Now, we've got the audio. Yeah. So Paul Sorvino, his character, Marv, his head's been set afire, and then he's calling out for Harry. I heard you again. I wanted to hear the actor.
6: I was just in it.
0: Could we do it without you?
6: Yeah, you can do whatever you want.
0: Okay. I get it now.
3: I thought that was Meghan.
6: Yeah.
3: I thought that was Meghan Markle.
6: We've got Rita from Greenvale. Rita.
9: Hi, V. I'm so disappointed that you didn't know that reference.
0: Wow. I know.
9: But it's from Home Alone 2 when he's getting bricks thrown at his head.
0: Did you just say 2?
3: Home Alone 2.
0: Well, there we go.
3: The one in New York.
6: What do you mean,
0: Home Alone 1's in New York, isn't it?
3: No, Home Alone 1's in their house in Illinois.
0: And then I think I've only seen Home Alone 1.
3: Whoa.
9: Oh, my God.
3: This is big.
6: You've seen Home Alone 2 with the doves and when they go to the toy store.
3: Yeah. And then Rita, for 1,000 points, who very famously makes a cameo, I think the film came out in 98, 99, who very famously makes a cameo in Home Alone 2?
9: Donald Trump.
6: Yeah. He's in the hotel.
0: My mind has been open to why I didn't know it. You've never said Home Alone 2. I just kept going,
6: never said Home Alone. I just went, Harry. That was the whole point until I said Home Alone 3 minutes ago.
0: Is it a good sequel, Rita?
3: One of the best.
9: It's fantastic.
6: Yeah,
9: it's
6: best.
9: Like top, like almost as good as number one.
0: Yeah. I might do it with my girls because I don't think my girls have ever seen Home Alone.
3: It's great.
0: Thank you, Rita. Claire in Langwarren. Hi, Claire.
10: Good morning, everyone.
0: Claire, you're familiar with Home Alone 2, obviously.
10: Oh, my goodness. I can't believe that you haven't seen either of them, Fee. It blows my mind.
0: I've definitely seen Home Alone 1. I just don't. I'm not a sequel girl usually. Like, I always get disappointed.
6: Sequel, you've watched Non-Stop Housewives.
10: It's definitely worthwhile. And, like, this has got to be. It gets repeated in our house. You can't say Harry in our house without Harry.
3: He's a man of the people.
6: I know what's going on.
3: He's a man of the people.
0: You are. Like, get busy living or get busy dying. I get.
3: What's that from?
6: What's that from?
0: Are you joking?
6: What's
0: Shawshank Redemption. Morgan Freeman.
6: But,
0: get busy living or get busy dying.
6: The way you said it was like it was...
0: I got no legs.
6: That's Lieutenant Dan.
3: No, that's Trading Places. That's Eddie Murphy in Trading Places.
6: Can you do your Shawshank again? She's gone. Do your Shawshank again.
3: Do your Ray Charles.
6: Hang
0: on a second. I got no legs. I couldn't love Ed Cavalier more because I agree. Trading Places is one of the best movies of all time. And not enough people have seen it or know what I... Anytime... So I was actually doing Gary Sinise, Colonel Dan's Got No Legs.
3: Forrest Gump. Yeah,
0: yes.
3: Right.
0: So I was doing Forrest Gump because Fev always references Forrest Gump, but I'm always thinking of Eddie Murphy in Trading Places with Dan Aykroyd. And Ed went there.
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9: is Carrie and Tommy.
8: So I did just mention I went to Olivia Dean last night. Amazing show.
16: Yeah.
8: It was obviously a touchy subject because not all of our team got tickets. They were definitely trying to find them at the last minute.
16: And that's why I'm surprised you're wearing the Tour T-shirt
8: I like to
16: into the
8: in.
16: Office. You're like a Sydney Roosters fan going to an office full of Newcastle Knights fans that are sitting there in their Guernsey.
8: No, but you know what?
16: What?
8: In this case, the reason I'm wearing it is not to rub anything in. Oh, it is to rub something in. It's in to rub how much of a hero I am. Because last night, I went above and beyond for my fellow team members. Actually, just one. I wouldn't have done it for all of them, but I did do it for one of them. So I was sitting at the concert last night And I opened Instagram because she was a bit late on stage and I was like, yeah, I'll just kill some time. And I see that producer Kizzy, Kieran here, yeah. who desperately wanted tickets yesterday,
0: yeah.
8: Had got tickets to see Olivia Dean. And I was like, yes, he's coming. Amazing.
0: Yes.
8: Right? Amazing. And then I saw the next post that said that he had purchased them for the wrong night and she was coming on in literally 5 minutes' time and he lives half an hour away and he was never going to get there. So suddenly he was trying to sell Olivia Dean tickets. He bought three for him and his girlfriend. I don't know why he bought three, but he bought three. Why'd you buy three?
2: Our friend's going to come too, but she lives even further away than us.
8: Okay, and then he realised he wasn't going to get to see the concert, right?
0: Oh
8: and
0: God.
8: I started texting. I was like, oh, my God, you're a duffer. What have you done?
0: Duffer.
8: He was like, duffer. A funny word, isn't it?
0: It's a great word.
8: And then he was like, I know I spent $600 and now we can't go. And so now, you know, his girlfriend's not going to go, okay, but let's pay it again and go the next night. So that's his Olivia Dean experience gone.
0: Done.
8: Right? So I was sitting there and I was like, what if I went outside and tried to offload the tickets? Like, what if I tried to sell them?
0: Oh, really?
8: Right? I've never done it before, but I thought I've got like powers of persuasion.
0: Yeah. Get a little commish as well.
8: I said to Kizzy, do you want me to go try sell them outside? And he goes, oh my God, that would be amazing. Only if, you know, it doesn't interrupt the show. And then I looked at the clock and she was on in literally like 3 minutes. And I did have to do the, how much do I love Kizzy? Because I do not want to miss the start of the show.
0: The start of the concert is the best moment of the concert, arguably.
8: It is. So I decided that I'm a team player. And that if I missed it, I missed it. I wanted to try and get Kizzy's $600 back.
0: Wow.
8: So I raced through the stadium. It was like I was on Amazing Race. You've done Amazing Race,
0: yes.
8: Obviously.
0: Yep.
8: This was my Amazing Race.
0: Okay.
8: I raced up through the stadium. I raced through. Then I saw the queues outside because people were still trying to get in. I said to the lady, oh, my God, I've got some tickets to sell. And she was like, what? I was like, I've got my hand on three tickets. Is there anyone outside that might want them? And she was like, oh, I'm not sure. And I said, can you let me out and let me back in if I quickly go and out? And she goes, okay, just come out this door. And so she let me out the door and I bolted through this line of people, saw two people sitting on some grass outside the stadium and I said, does anyone want tickets to Olivia Dean? And they were like, yes, oh, my God, yes. They were like, we do. They were like, it was like all their Christmases had come at once.
0: Yeah, because they think that's Carrie from Carrie and Tommy. She's going to give away free tickets.
8: They didn't. I don't feel like they knew I was.
0: They would have thought there was free tickets about to be given away.
8: I did then say, because I could sense they had no concept that I was anybody of any, you know, like that I could have just been some dodgy guy trying to give them tickets. So I said, I'm from the radio, is what I said. I'm from the radio. The tickets are legit. And then, but then I was like, I don't want to miss the start of the show. Here's the guy's number. You deal with him. And so then suddenly I just thrust the number to them, text Kizzy and said, you call them, you sort it out, went back in, got in for the start of the show, sold his tickets.
2: It took a good 15 minutes because they thought they were being scammed.
8: Because
2: they were from the UK, they live in Adelaide, and they'd flown over from Adelaide to see Olivia Dean with no tickets. But they were like,
8: they were just going to wing it.
2: They were just going to wing it and see if they could get in on either night, because she's performing tonight in Melbourne as well. So they thought they were being scammed because they had no idea who you were. And when you were like radio, I think that made it worse, if anything.
8: Oh, did it? Also, because the speed, the ferocity. Just the energy I carried as I approached them was a lot. Like, yeah. I was like pretty much like, oh my God, did anyone want tickets?
2: So they had to run around the stadium because the tickets were for the floor. So they had to run around the stadium.
8: Oh,
2: and I transferred
8: tickets.
2: Them because I didn't want to be scammed, obviously. I wanted my money back. So I transferred them one ticket to test the ticket. And then they would send the money and then I'd send the other two tickets. Now, during this, there's only two of them. I was like, you have to buy all three. Like, I need my money back. They helped another person outside.
8: Did they?
2: This is the best part of the story, I think.
0: Paying it forward.
2: A person who had just been scammed by someone outside the stadium who didn't transfer a real ticket. They didn't give her a real ticket. They gave a third person a free ticket to Olivia Dean.
8: Oh, my God. See? One good deed leads to, like, lives being saved.
3: Are you trying to take credit for their good deed now?
8: Well, if I hadn't started the good deed,
0: chain.
8: You've ended up with their good deed.
0: It's a good deed chain.
3: Yeah.
8: Oh, that's wonderful.
2: Yeah, so someone got in for free. But they, I got my money back by the processing.
8: I don't now complain. So hold on. I can't stop me to go back out and get you the processing.
2: You get the $80, that'd be good.
3: Surely the couple from Adelaide are the real heroes here.
2: Are they?
3: You got your money back and you didn't do much.
8: Oh, my God. I could have sat there and done nothing. Don't take this moment away from us.
12: Okay, let's take calls. Who's the real hero?
8: No, I want to hear from people because I was surprised that people do just rock up and wing it and hope that they'll get in. And this must happen at major events all the time, like grand finals or Olympics. And I want to know from people on 13, 10, 60, when have you just winged it? Like when have you gone, we've got no ticket, we've got no way of getting in, we're going to go there and get ourselves to this, whatever it is, game or performance or whatever. It's called 13, 10, 60. When did you wing it? When did you not have a ticket for something and you were like, I'm just going to go and find my way in? Because last night, one of our producers here bought tickets the wrong night for Olivia Dean. I was at the concert and said, I'm going to go outside with the tickets online and try and flog them to someone that didn't have tickets. Hero, I know.
2: Yeah.
8: I can hear what you're all thinking. Anyway, these poor people thought they were being scammed. They weren't. I organised for them to get the tickets. They then on gave one of their extra tickets to this poor lady who had just been scammed. It was a happy story all round.
13: Good deeds, promote good deeds.
8: But I couldn't believe that they were just sitting there thinking at some point they'll get a ticket to get in. Tammy, when did you wing it and get yourself into something?
14: We flew to Canada from Sydney 2 years ago to see Taylor Swift's Eras Tour.
8: But with tickets?
14: No tickets. So we'd seen her in Sydney, four times in Sydney. We flew to Melbourne to see her. Then we needed closure, so we needed to go to Canada to see the final show. So we flew to Toronto to get that, try to get to that concert, but the tickets are too expensive. So we saved our money in the hope to see the final show. And 2 days before the concert, we got tickets.
8: So I know people that couldn't even get to see one of Taylor's show. How the hell did you see four of Taylor's shows in Australia? That's insane, Tammy. How do you get those tickets?
14: My son is a bigger Swiftie, and he was manifesting before she even released the tickets that he was going to go to every Sydney show, and then we managed to get to Melbourne as well.
13: So the key is manifesting.
14: Manifesting, absolutely. But the first time he got the tickets was a fluke because he tried to get one night. It said you couldn't, so he tried for a second night and somehow he managed to get two nights in one transaction.
8: Do you know what's funny, though, how you said you got to Vancouver and you're like, the tickets were just too expensive, but you'd flown all the way from Australia to Vancouver, which would have cost you what? Like thousands?
14: We've sworn to secrecy. We'll never tell anyone what we paid for the tickets.
8: Well done, Tammy. Well done.
13: Before the merchandise as well.
14: Oh, we have a Taylor room in our house, but we were in
8: row ZZ. It's getting weird now, Tammy.
14: We were in row ZZ in the stadium, like the very back row.
8: Oh, don't. We're not getting the violins out for you, Tammy. This is the sixth time you've seen it. How funny. Good job, Tammy. Who have you got there?
13: Matt, you sound like a guy who likes to put your fate into the hands of the gods. What did you do?
12: Well, look, it wasn't anything flying from Australia to Canada, but I was at uni at the time and living in Newcastle, had some mates in Bathurst. So I've driven over there in an attempt to go to the Bathurst 1000. Now, these being locals, they sort of knew their way around, but none of us had tickets. They got a cab driver to drop us in the middle of the bush, in the middle of nowhere. We're lugging Eskies and all our gear, like food and stuff, through the bush. And then we come this big open field. There's like a creek has sort of just carved its way through this like field, kind of like imagine World War One, the trenches, and we're sort of just running across these fields, diving down these like 2-3 meter drops into these creek beds, sticking up, having a look around, running again. Then we just sort of get to this corner. It's the first corner of the Bathurst track. It's
8: oh
12: a big
8: God.
12: Open field. There's grass everywhere. There's like no one around, and there's just this group of us wandering in with our Eskies. For some reason, the security guards didn't stop us. No one said anything. Just
8: when you walk
12: right
8: with purpose, Matt, sometimes you could just, when you're meant to be there, you just pretend you're meant to be there.
13: Yeah.
12: That's right. But the Eskies kind of, I don't know if that gave it away or not, but we just sort of, just wandered in and away we went.
13: It's a fine line between the greatest day of your life and a true crime documentary, isn't it? Because I thought when he dropped you off in the middle of the bush, I thought this is
8: the body was going to end up in the Esky.
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2: This is Carrie and Tommy.
0: Carrie Bickmore and Tommy Little.
3: Yes. So you've joined us in the middle of a heated discussion that Pete and I are having. You, in this case, would say that I'm not self-aware enough for what I have done that you think is outrageous.
4: Completely lacking some self-awareness. Mm.
3: I think what I did was actually wonderful, and I wish somebody would do the same thing for me. And we're going to tell you, 131060, feel free to join this conversation now.
4: A family because, in their most vulnerable moment.
3: Okay, hold on. I need to give the context. Okay, so when I was at the AFL Grand Final a few weeks ago, I was there and I was supporting the Dockers, and my son is a mad Docker fan, and I was next to two little boys and their dad who were also supporting the Dockers, and I watched the joy on these kids' faces for the whole game as they were, you know, in the grip of will my team get their first ever Grand Final. Like, they were just like, it was. I actually enjoyed watching them as much as I enjoyed watching the game.
4: Important point there. They're in the grip of going, will our team win the grand final.
3: So as we were getting closer to the win, right? And
4: which never happened.
3: Okay. Yeah, I get it. We lost.
4: Yep.
3: As we were getting closer and the kids were crying like tears of joy when like the Dockers would get a goal because they could see they were about to win the first. Mm. They were crying.
4: So four minutes to go, just over four minutes, three goals.
3: Yep.
4: Winning by.
3: And the boys were crying. Yeah. They were so excited. And they were like doing that thing with their dad where they all like wrestle in and they're all like, oh my God, Dad. And he was scratching their heads and kissing their heads. And it was actual, pure, unadulterated joy.
4: Yes.
3: So I decided to start filming them. So I didn't make it obvious.
5: funny to say.
4: As the bells of Wharfie time rung around the MCG, Carrie Bickmore begins filming.
3: And I didn't want to make it obvious, so I did it discreetly. So I discreetly filmed.
4: You're right next to them.
3: I don't want to look like a pervert.
4: Yeah, but you're right next to them. I reckon you thought you were doing it discreetly.
3: No, I didn't. I held my hand, my phone down low.
4: Your crotch.
5: That's real pervert stuff.
3: And I angled it
4: up. Two young boys.
3: I angled it up so I could see their faces and their dad. And I thought, what will happen is I'll film the last few minutes of them watching with their dad as their team wins the first ever grand final. And then at the end I'll say to the dad, I filmed you guys. Would you like the footage? And then forever, they weren't filming themselves. Who was going to have captured the moment, the best moment their family probably was ever going to have together supporting their team?
6: I've been filming your two young boys.
3: So I kept filming them. And then what happened was they lost.
4: Yeah, we know.
3: So instead...
5: I filmed them sobbing. So hold on, did you film all the way through to the final siren?
4: Filming them sobbing.
3: Oh, yes, I had to. Hey, a game can turn around at any minute. I had to film.
4: Once the siren's gone,
5: and they're like, "What were they? A goal and a half up or something?"
3: Well, because then in my head, I was like, "Well, this is also a moment that they'll laugh about in years to come as a family." When the lady next to them filmed what they thought was going to be a winning moment, only to watch these two young boys, they're probably like 8 and 10, sobbing right into their father's. Father's ups. Anyway, I think it was actually a beautiful thing to do. I'm not a creep. I'm a fellow parent that knows that no often, especially as a mum, you're always the one behind the camera. You're never one. No one ever films your moments. You've got everybody else's moments, but you never have your own moments.
5: You've got everybody else's moments.
4: Do you abuse your public persona? Because
3: they didn't know it was me.
4: Olivia Dean last night, you're coming out. I'm from the radio. You want tickets?
3: No, the boys didn't know I was.
4: I'm filming your young boys. I was like, I'm from the radio.
3: The boys didn't know I was from anything. At one point, I offered them food because they looked hungry and they didn't take it. And I was like, I'm not a weirdo. Take my food.
4: Every story you've told about approaching people in public, you've gone, they had no idea who I am. You're a gold Logie winner, okay?
3: Okay, the kid was 8 and 10. They weren't even born
4: show in the country.
3: When I had my moment in the sun, okay? I mean, I've not died, but they didn't know who I was. Valet Carrie. Anyway,
4: it's weird. I'm sorry.
3: It's weird for me to film kids.
4: Keep going.
3: I don't think, let me finish that sentence. It's weird for me to film a family in an incredible moment that I was going to then gift to them. Sure, the outcome wasn't quite what I thought. But he did take the footage.
5: Do you still have the video?
3: I do have the video.
4: Oh, no. Play it again. I did give it.
3: Seriously. I did give it to the dad. I didn't just take it home with me and watch it later.
5: Wait, you made him take the video?
3: I asked him if he'd like it. And what? I explained the context as they were crying. I said, just so you know, I filmed your family. I thought it was going to be a beautiful moment. I know it's sad.
7: So do you have his number?
3: No, I airdropped it to him. Oh. I'm not an idiot. I'm famous. I'm not going to give him my number.
4: Why have you kept the video?
3: No, I just haven't forget. I forgot to delete it.
4: How many times have you watched it?
3: 13, 10, 16. I've not watched it again.
5: So I need to know how the
3: credits are.
4: Is Carrie a creep? Is Carrie a weirdo?
3: No, bang. I'm not. 13, 10, 60. Do you think it's weird what I did? Weird. Give us a call. Carrie the Creep's joining me here every afternoon. I don't think it was creepy. I did film kids without their knowledge at the AFL Grand Final.
4: So you're saying because you're at the Grand Final in this public space, you're allowed to film kids?
3: No. Legally, I'm not sure that stands up in court. My intent was to film a beautiful family moment between two boys and their dad as they watch their team go on to win the Grand Final. And then I was going to give them the footage and say, I captured this moment for you because I would love if someone did it for me. Now, it did turn out that their team then lost, and so the footage is of them crying. However,
5: sorry, and to be clear, you continued filming when they were losing.
3: Well, yes, because then I thought it's also a monumental moment that I think with their dad when they're in 20 years' time, I think they'll be like, oh, my God, how funny was that?
4: I think with your experience of being papped over the years.
3: Yes.
4: Is what you're doing. You pap them.
3: Yeah, my kids don't like being papped either.
4: Yeah, and you pap them.
3: No, papping, though, the intent is different. This was me capturing a nice moment. Do you not agree, Harry?
8: I do agree. I wish that somebody had done that with my children. We lost all the photos in the 2009 fires.
3: Oh.
8: So I have no children's photos except for we ordered them through school, but they're all posed. And
3: of course.
8: So we have none of those moments. And
3: It's not creepy, is it, Harry?
8: It's not creepy, no. And it's a beautiful thing. And even if they were crying, it's still beautiful. It's part of the joy of being a child and being a parent.
3: Is watching your team lose.
4: But I think if I want to cry, I want a camera in my face, to be absolutely honest.
3: I didn't have it in the face. I had it low down. They couldn't see.
4: Have it in your crotch.
3: I just have it in my crotch.
4: Well, decide where it was.
3: It was on the side of me. It wasn't in my crotch.
5: Was it below the waist?
3: My hip. Okay. It was below my waist. It was on my hip
4: crotch
3: side.
4: Crotch adjacent.
3: It was crotch adjacent, but it was around the hip side.
4: So it's very normal.
3: Beck, it's normal, is it not?
9: Absolutely, Carrie. I'm with you.
3: See?
4: Why, Beck?
9: So I did something very similar. Mine was a little bit more unintentional. I was just filming. I was at the footy in Sydney, capturing just, you know, the team warming up, that sort of thing. And I filmed an amazing moment when one of the Manly players handed over some merchandise or something to a young boy in front of me. His dad was high-fiving him.
4: Beautiful moment.
9: Grabbing him. Oh. It was just a really great moment. Yeah. And I was just like, I captured the whole thing. And after it was all over and done with, like Carrie, I thought, you know what, I'm going to share this with them. I tapped him on the shoulder. I said, look, this is what I did. He had tears in his eyes. He said, airdrop it to me. I said, that's fine. Totally did that. We didn't have to swap numbers or anything. And honestly, he was just like, that was the best thing ever. Thank you
4: Big
9: so much.
4: Big difference between the tears of joy and tears of devastation.
3: Sure,
4: Big
3: but it's still a
4: Beck.
3: Moment.
4: Big difference.
3: It's still a moment.
4: Yeah.
9: It's still a moment. And I think as someone who is always that person capturing moments for other people, if someone did that for me, I would be like,
4: okay, Beck.
9: I would just be like, okay, Pete.
4: Yes. I get what you're saying, Beck, and I love that you captured that moment for that man and his son. Now, there's a bit of extra information that Carrie only told us after we did the last break.
3: What extra information?
4: You took once the game was done, Beck. Yes. Once the game was done,
3: the kids
4: were crying.
3: Yeah,
4: the dads
3: I did ask them
4: crying.
3: If they wanted a pic together.
4: Then she asked if they wanted the photo together.
3: Then I didn't ask.
5: Said I'm going to take a photo.
3: Well, they did. Look, the photo. One of the kids is crying in
4: it. It's weird.
3: But, I showed it to you. It was a nice photo, though.
4: No.
3: What?
4: Agree or disagree.
3: You can still have memories of your childhood that aren't all happy.
4: Beck, put yourself in that. Your team's just lost the grand final in devastating circumstances. The kids are crying.
3: Yeah.
4: And the girl from the TV says, listen, I've been taking photos crotch adjacent for the last couple of minutes, but now I'm going to can I get a family photo now? Like, that's weird.
9: Again, that's a moment that can go on the wall.
3: Thank you, Beck. I'll slip you a fiver later, Beck. Thank you.
9: Something to, you know what? It builds resilience.
3: That's what I'm about, Pete. It's my motto, building resilience, one photo at a time.
4: I disagree. I think you're still a creep.
3: Blow it up. I should have got their number, blown it up for them.
4: Delete the photos. Susan, get rid of them out of your phone.
3: Susan, I'm not the only one that's done something like this, am I?
7: Yes, I thought you were absolutely amazing doing that. It's really important to catch the moments, and the dad couldn't do it because he was
3: in the moment.
4: Why can't he do it?
3: Because he was in the moment.
7: He was in the moment. He was watching the game. He was watching his team lose, whereas I was watching my Lions win.
4: Okay. We'll drive by.
0: Deja vu? 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
0: Carrie Bickmore.
3: And Tommy Little.
4: It's up to you.
5: $100,000 guilty pleasures.
6: Come on, what's your pleasure?
7: Take the guilty splash or risk it for the mystery cash. It's as easy as that. You tell us what your guilty pleasure is. What's the thing you've been thinking? I would really love a holiday, car, yes, makeup, handbag.
8: Gold class voucher.
7: And we say to you, sure, we can give you that. Or you can take the mystery cash. Who we've got on the line today? Who are we calling? Should we call Deanne?
9: Hello, Deanne speaking.
7: Deanne, it's Carrie from Carrie and Tommy. How are you?
9: I'm very well, Carrie. And how are you?
7: Good. I understand you want a KitchenAid.
9: I would love a KitchenAid.
7: Which made me laugh a little bit, because if you could have any guilty pleasure, a KitchenAid feels far too pure for that, Deanne.
9: I know. I've always wanted one, and it's just one of those things that, you know, there's always other things to buy.
8: What's a KitchenAid I've valued at? What's a rough, got a ballpark figure?
9: Oh, look, I think you can buy all sorts of different sort of versions of it, maybe $600, $700, $800.
7: So the one that we have for you here.
9: KitchenAid.
7: Which made me laugh a little bit, because if you could have any guilty pleasure, a KitchenAid feels far too pure for that, Deanne.
9: I know. I've always wanted one, and it's just one of those things that, you know, there's always other things to buy.

0: to take your guilty splash, or do you want to risk it for the mystery cash? And possibly you could then go buy 10 KitchenAids if you wanted to.
1: No, I always wanted one. Now you're... I'll go splash.
0: Oh, splash. You're going to take the KitchenAid.
1: Oh, do I? Or do I change my mind? Oh, you know what? Let's do the cash.
0: Oh, my God. Oh. You sure?
1: We'll gamble it.
2: It's your call. Don't feel any pressure to go either way.
1: You know what? It's my 50th in 2 years. I was going to buy myself that KitchenAid for my 50th.
3: So you've got a two-year wait, dear.
0: A two-year wait to make some cake.
2: Imagine all the unbaked cakes that are going to not get no cake.
1: I'll be building my muscles because I'll be having to manually stir all those cakes instead of using my KitchenAid. Oh, you know what? Let's go. Let's try the cash.
0: Leanne has decided to trade in the guilty splash, the KitchenAid we were going to get her, for the mystery cash. You could walk away with like $2 here, Deanne, or you could walk away with thousands of dollars. Are you ready?
1: I'm ready. Go.
3: Nervous.
0: Drum roll, please. Oh, Deanne.
1: What have you done to me? I have to wait 2 more years.
0: You know what? Those next 2 years are going to be spent making a lot of cakes because you've just got $1,000, which means you can buy your own KitchenAid.
1: Fantastic.
0: You can buy some cake mix and the KitchenAid.
2: Yeah,
0: that.
1: I could buy like a... The ice cream maker to go with it.
0: Oh. Don't get greedy now. Deanne, enjoy that $1,000. Good decision making, babe.
1: Thank you so much, guys.
3: If you want to have a go, carrieandtommy.com.au, that is where you got to go and register. We play again tomorrow.
4: This is Carrie and Tommy.
5: Carrie Bickmore and Tommy Little.
0: I have to say, it has been so lovely spending some time with you again.
2: Right.
0: Obviously,
2: back at you, my
0: we
2: friend.
0: Used to spend nights together, every night together on the box.
2: Yeah, absolutely.
0: With our mate Waleed. I miss our little threesome.
2: I know. And you know what?
0: What?
2: I'm feeling a little something.
0: You're feeling a little something?
2: Are you feeling it too?
0: I think I'm feeling it too.
2: Let's do it.
6: I feel the need
4: to call Waleed.
0: Do we just call him?
2: Let's call him.
0: Let's call him with no purpose and objective. And let's see how he feels about just shooting the shit with us for a little bit.
2: I haven't spoken to him for like a little while.
0: I know. I mean, I've had him banned, so this will be me breaking my ban.
2: There's been text messages, but not...
0: And I often, to be fair, in my life, I often think I wish I had Waleed around right now because I used to use him as my encyclopedia or my Google if I didn't understand what was happening in the world.
2: Every time I did a good weekend quiz, every Saturday... I'm like, I wish
0: Waleed
2: was
0: here. Did you see
2: him
0: on Saturdays?
2: No, but I think I did a good weekend quiz on a Saturday.
0: No, I'm saying I miss like actually every day I would go to him, okay, talk to me about what's happening
2: explain
0: with
2: this.
0: Some diplomatic crisis, you know?
2: Yes.
0: Anyway, let's call him, see what he's up to.
7: Hello?
0: Hello?
7: Hey.
0: Hey.
7: Oh.
0: Oh.
7: Harry, is that you? How you doing?
0: You're live on air, so don't swear.
7: Live on air?
0: Yeah, and I've got my mate here.
2: Waleed Ali. We felt the need for Waleed.
7: Of course. Oh, my God. I'm straight back in our dressing room.
0: We have literally no purpose other than we missed you and we both said we missed you and then we were like, well, we have a live radio show. Why don't we just call you and then we can all catch up on air?
7: Sweet.
0: Yeah, what's going on in life?
7: I would have thought we could catch up off air as well, but sure, all right.
0: No, it's always really tricky.
2: Yeah, there's no content in that, Waleed.
0: And also, I don't really catch up with you unless I'm
7: sorry,
0: being
7: can you
0: paid.
7: Just hang on a sec. I'm just.
0: Oh my God! Yeah!
2: That was...
0: I like what you're doing with your hair.
7: Oh, everyone keeps mentioning this. Man,
0: is that a new look?
7: No, it's just laziness.
0: Oh, it's Waleed. I miss my friend.
2: This is
0: even better.
7: Am I meant to talk into this one?
2: Yeah. Talking to that
0: now
2: one.
0: Now I
2: know
0: feel
2: how,
0: like we probably should have had something
2: works.
0: To do now. Because we literally were just calling to say hi. Well,
7: that's very nice of you. But hey, you've changed, Tommy.
2: How did you survive the both grand finals?
7: Oh, my God. They were amazing.
2: Both grand finals were amazing.
0: I think the AFL grand final, actually both were amazing to be fair. And, you know, I'm not like an avid supporter of either.
7: No, but you do have an investment.
0: Well, I did have an investment in the AFL one because my son's a mad docker.
7: Yeah.
0: And I think

0: it was one of the most amazing slash heartbreaking games I've ever seen of football.
1: I completely agree with that. Is it the best grand final?
0: So it's the best I've ever seen, but I'm certainly not an expert, so I'm a dumb person to ask. But from just a, like, I was so thought that the Dock was going to win that we talked about this earlier in the show. I filmed the family next to me, the young kids and their dad, because I wanted to then gift
1: capture the
0: moment where their team won. And instead I had to hand over the losing moment and go, I'm sorry, guys, I've been stalking your family and here's some sad footage of you.
1: At what point did you film them, though, when you thought they were, like,
0: with a couple of minutes to go, before they played the stupid Wharfie time, I was like, where? Here and I'm going to get these beautiful little boys in the moment of their life, and it was so heartbreaking.
1: It was incredible.
2: Yes. Without going into detail, too much AFL detail, Wharfie time I think does make it the best grand final of all time, because it gave everybody something to talk about and debate, and there's a story that came out of
1: it. It's folklore. It's instant folklore.
2: Instant folklore.
0: How did the Dockers not realise that Brisbane would be using that in training to G them up? Like, isn't that 101?
1: Yeah, but do you know what I think found really interesting about the whole Wharfie time thing is, when they played it, I don't know how you felt, Pete, watching it, but when they played it, I thought, oh, that's gutless. They've waited till it's over and then they've played it. Whereas before that, the whole Wharfie time thing was, here we come, like they might be behind or whatever, but it's like the bell's rung, it's momentum. They've waited till it's over. So I was like, they've played it safe. Well, I reckon that's probably the way they approached it. It was kind of like, we do it when there's no risk.
0: Well, because the lady next to me said they've never lost ever. Is this true? No. After Wharfie time had been played?
1: That's what I thought, but I actually spoke to a Freo friend of mine who said they played it last year in a final against Gold Coast, which they lost.
0: Oh. Yeah.
1: But everyone's forgotten about that, because what's happened this year is it's been this, and they've used it very sparingly. The drama has been brilliant. And then this time,
0: oh my God.
1: And they just waited until they thought it was done.
2: I'm surprised how many commentators actually gave up, like thinking the game was over. I had a Brisbane supporter in our house watching, and I said, it's time. You need 3 goals in 4 minutes. There's time.
1: Well, it's just they needed Hellier in the coach's box to make it play. Right.
0: And then did you have any skin in the game with the Knights?
1: Well, everyone wanted the Knights.
2: What a fairy tale that would have been.
1: Yeah, it would have been incredible. And they're so outgunned. And to get out to the lead and then to be mowed down and it's over, I gave up. And then and I was like, this couldn't happen in two codes, could it? And the answer was no, it can't. But
0: did you go?
1: No. I did get a ticket though for a Freo fan, a friend of mine who lives in America.
0: Oh my God,
1: he's an Australian guy.
0: Oh, that's
1: born
0: even
1: in Perth.
0: Sadder.
1: I know.
0: And I should have filmed him.
1: Do you know what? They had articles about him in the West Australian or whatever, because he literally landed like at noon on the day. And I saw him for brunch the next day and it was just a wake.
0: Oh my God.
1: So I was happy to help him out.
0: Well, I had family staying from Perth that had driven 3 days across the Nullarbor and they arrived like, the 3 day drive was, I was like, how was the drive? And they're like, it was amazing. We just sang songs. And then when I said goodbye to them for the drive home, I was like, that's a problem with the Nullarbor.
1: Yeah.
0: It's hard enough on the winning way, let alone on the losing way.
2: There's so many other teams, like both in the NRL and the AFL, the wrong teams lost.
1: Yeah.
2: And the Dockers in the AFL, there are so many other teams you would love to have seen that happen to.
1: Yes, definitely.
2: And the Dockers are probably the one team you're like, oh, don't do it to them.
1: No, that's
2: right. Let them have their win.
1: And you know what? It's really also sad for the Dockers because it's so Dockerish. Like every Freo fan I speak to,
2: it feeds into their
1: they feel like it's just hopeless.
0: Like, of course, we're the underdog that can't bloody get up.
1: Yeah. Why couldn't this happen to a team that's like a Carlton or something like that? Because they win all the flags and what, but no. And the same with the Roosters. Of course the Roosters win. Of course they do.
0: Before you go, because obviously we would love to stay chatting with you.
1: I thought we were catching up properly.
0: We are, but the way catch-ups happen on commercial radio is they're usually kept to under 5 minutes. So we need to wrap this up.
1: Well, we've blown that.
0: You remember being wound up on the project?
1: Yeah,
0: it's time to go to a break.
1: Yeah.
0: But I just want to show you, I have a gift for you, actually. A gift in the form of a picture of Pete Hellier that happened just a few moments ago.
1: Yeah, sure.
0: Because Pete's going to a fancy dress costume party on Saturday night.
1: Naturally.
0: And our audience picked his outfit for him. And this is what him as Marilyn Monroe. And I just think that would be a gift that you would enjoy as much as
2: it takes you back while he doesn't.
1: I mean, again, I'm back in the dressing room. It's amazing.
0: Have you seen a better Marilyn?
1: It's no. And you're doing some great work on the, is that
0: the
1: a
0: leaf blower?
1: That is amazing.
0: Yeah.
1: It's the face that does it, though.
2: Thank you.
0: Well, I feel like it's Donald Trump dressed as Marilyn Monroe.
2: Which was, I don't know about
0: which he found offensive.
1: Actually, I can't see that photo any other way now. He's Donald Trump.
0: Isn't it?
1: Just as Marilyn Monroe.
0: Yeah.
1: That is very good.
0: Nice to see you.
1: Lovely to see you too.
0: Anything you needed to let us know or anything that's worth?
1: No, I was just going to, I did, I know, Pete, you've been all over the world recently.
2: Yes.
1: And I was, I traveled recently and I went to Namibia.
2: Oh, wow.
1: And I sent you a text from Namibia. There's a big sand dune called Big Daddy there, which
2: Pete, named after me.
1: It's amazing. Pete, because you visited on the Amazing Race, you went, had to down. Climb it and go, and I took a photo of it and I sent it to Pete and I just said, Big Daddy says hi. And then he never replied, and it occurred to me that he might have just got a text without the photo. It just says Big Daddy.
3: Well, he's changed.
1: So I just want to clarify that's not what happened, and I apologise if that was misunderstood.
2: Big Daddy says hi. The photo hasn't downloaded. Yeah. I haven't downloaded it. So it just says Big Daddy says hi. So, I'm being hacked. I'm not answering that.
1: Sorry to use the radio waves to clarify that, but I thought it was
0: necessary. I like your new name.
1: Thank you.
0: I think it's a very post-project name for
1: you.
0: Again, it's like P. Diddy. You know how he kept changing his name?
1: That's what I should do.
0: Oh, sorry, it's probably not.
1: Let's hope we don't have the same story arc as it. Yeah. Thanks.
2: We should let's do a non-broadcast catch-up one day soon.
1: What?
2: Before the end of the year.
1: Are we at least going to invite Paps or something?
2: We'll put on Insta.
1: Okay.
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0: 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I'm like, I'm just seeing if you work. 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
1: Why is she English?
0: Just it's a nice voice, right? So I keep talking to her. We're having a chat.
1: It was talking to you. You weren't typing it.
0: No, no, no. 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
1: Oh, so I thought you just, in your head, she was English.
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13: Yes.
14: Government mandated break over. March Eve celebrations going wild.
13: What have you done?
14: I mean, it's been a whole summer. I dipped your microphone so not everybody would have really heard that.
13: Rip off the tape off your mouth and long may you speak.
14: Andy, just your bit. If you want to come in again, I know the moment's sort of passed.
13: No, that's it. Too late. This is like the ball not dropping in Times Square.
14: Yeah. You know that? Three, two, one.
13: Maybe next year. Can't get them right all the time. It's a whole button you have to press.
14: Sorry.
13: What a start.
10: So what would it
13: have been? Government mandated break too short.
10: One more day just to get the energy required to shift my fader up.
13: Sorry, guys. I'm coming with my arms. I'm still so tired from last year.
14: They're very, very strong ears would have been able to hear you, but you were a lot lower than the music played.
10: What a treat. That's the audible elite out there. What a treat.
13: I look forward to listeners coming up to us in the street and going, I count myself fortunate. I was able to hear Andy's March Eve discussion. I have very strong ears.
10: Ahoy to me elliptical, Hamish.
13: Oh, great. Gym equipment. Okay.
10: Ahoy to me spiral. Jack.
13: Okay. Geometric shapes.
10: Ahoy to me irregular. Andy. Sounds
13: types
10: like
13: of ovals?
10: Rectangles?
13: Galaxies.
10: Galaxies. Yes.
13: God. I won't comment on Jack's thought that there could be an elliptical rectangle for all the nerds out there.
14: Just some smooth edges.
13: Feel like
14: the
13: it's
14: corners.
13: Already been, I mean, pylons per minute have already been high for Jack, so we'll let that one slide. But had the button mishap not happened, we would be going to town on that right now.
10: I'm not even going to explain the galaxy.
13: No, that makes sense.
10: Yeah.
13: We're good. We actually have so much to get through.
10: I mean,
13: it's an absolute delight to be back.
10: Yes.
13: But it's tinged with a fury at the government.
10: Absolutely.
13: You always
10: whole time lobbying, and you expect a change in government to maybe change some policies.
13: Couldn't believe it.
10: Hasn't happened.
13: Couldn't believe it. Just same old, you know. That's the frustration of the people.
10: Yeah.
13: Well, we keep electing new people and the same stuff keeps happening. They keep imposing the same lockouts on podcasts.
10: Yes.
13: Look, we obviously tried to campaign and protest in different ways over the summer.
10: Yeah.
13: But you always start this show with it, you know, there's a truckload of stuff.
10: Mm.
13: There's a backlog because, of course, people are still listening to the show, people are still writing in.
10: People catching up.
13: Thought what we might start with, it's almost sort of like just get the house in order. Do you know what I mean?
10: Yeah.
13: Like, I want to run through a list of things that were prevalent last year that we sort of go, look, are we done with this?
10: Yes.
13: Are we still the place for this?
10: Yes.
13: Just sort of reset things so everyone can get back on the same page.
10: Yes.
13: After the mandated break. For example, received quite a lot of correspondence over the summer about sea monkeys.
10: Yeah.
13: I think we're done.
10: We're done.
13: I think we've sort of covered off sea monkeys.
10: Yeah. Same with croc-based wars.
13: There's some more small business stuff coming in.
10: That's fine. But I'm saying the croc wars, ones.
13: Yeah, the plaque? I got a lot of that. Look, we don't know. I think it got dug up actually not that long after we laid the plaque.
10: we that's put to bed.
13: That's tucked in.
10: Are we still the show that investigates the Hellstar rating?
13: Yeah, I think we are.
10: We are.
13: Because it continues to flummox the world.
10: Yeah, and we're not giving up on that.
13: We'll keep digging. It has to be new cases. It has to be new. I mean, obviously, as the investigation now drags into its third year.
10: Yeah.
13: You know, it has to be new evidence.
10: Mm-hmm.
13: Can't keep raking over the same stuff. But, yeah, if something comes up, yeah, we're still the place for that.
10: Are we still running the Fill the Gap initiative? That's a bit more bespoke, but that was where I found my old tooth.
13: Yep.
10: Like a denture.
13: We have an interest in it, Jack. Would you say you had an interest in that?
14: Yeah, I mean, it sort of can bubble along in the background. I wouldn't say.
10: I don't think
13: it doesn't appeal to everyone. Not everyone has a gap to fill.
10: I think we're closing it out.
13: Didn't you give it away?
10: Yes. Well, I want to close it out.
14: Don't you remember? He wanted to be like a rental system. So, someone takes it for a little bit, then gives it back to him, and then we find the next person.
13: Just think with 45 minutes per week, you know, we can't dedicate too much to renting out a tooth.
10: I agree. So, let's just finish on one case.
13: Yep.
10: See how it went. It was Theo, to remind everybody.
13: Had the mullet.
10: Yeah, had a mullet.
13: Yeah.
10: He got knocked out 4 years ago, his tooth.
13: It wasn't the front, was it?
10: Two failed implants. It wasn't a front. That was, he said, sorry, it's not a front left, but he still thought it might work. So we sent it. So
13: look, I know you guys only repair Toyotas, and this is a Hyundai, but I do think it could still fit.
10: We sent it out to him.
13: Yeah.
10: I'm going to text you guys now.
13: Mate, please, don't tell me.
10: Have a look at how that has sat in that guy's.
14: Perfect.
10: Perfect.
14: I can't tell.
13: Oh, my God.
14: Right. Yeah. If you zoom in, it's a slightly different color.
13: It's the best tooth in the mouth.
10: So we'll pop that up on our pipes.
13: Mate, I mean, I'm not taking anything away from the rest of his teeth, but it does, you can tell that's a good tooth.
10: Mm.
13: it's sort of like, it is like taking a 2008 car and putting one mag wheel on it. Like a really good wheel.
10: But it's not so disproportionate, even though it's a bigger tooth in his on a side tooth. Like he's using a front tooth, but on the side. It still would.
13: It does
10: you'd
13: fit.
10: You'd get away.
13: Jeez, he's
10: with
13: got a good eye. He's got a great eye to have a look at your mouth and go, I reckon that's the. Because when you're in the tooth game, and I don't want to take any. I mean, I haven't been to dentist school, but millimeters would count.
10: Oh,
13: you can't go, that's near
10: and
13: enough.
10: And shades of color would count. So I think, unlike many companies, we've had huge success, but why can we close it up?
13: Yeah, close up.
14: Let him have it. I guess he has.
13: I mean,
14: forever
13: for all
14: now.
13: The people on social media going, "Where are the toothpicks?" Yeah. Don't worry, they're coming. That's a great toothpick.
10: Haim,
13: hey, I had someone bring this up the other day, and I thought, gee, we have to bring this. We do have to continue to be the show for this. We haven't done a gusto check in a while.
10: Oh, yeah.
13: I had a lady stop me in the street. She said, why'd you go? You guys haven't done a gusto check in a few months. And I said, yeah, we do love doing gusto checks.
10: Yeah, just checking in on businesses. So I should reply. Sorry, I should just kind of reiterate.
13: That's true. We would call a business to see what their gusto levels are like.
10: See if the employees are having a good day, you know.
13: And we are. I think gusto is absolutely one of the core tenets of our show. Always has been, always will be.
10: Got challenged once.
13: She said, and forevermore we will defend it, she said she picks up the phone every day at work, terrified it will be us doing a gusto check. She said it's actually been great for business because I go over the top to every customer thinking it could be a gusto check. So I like the idea that people are...
10: Did you get a sense where she worked?
13: No, I tried and she was on to me. Okay. And I go, oh, that's funny. Where do you work? And she's like, no. I was like, come on. We're not going to do it, but where do you work? And she would not give it away.
10: Okay. Well, let's pencil one of those in for the early months of the pod.
13: Yeah. Gusto's back.
14: I don't know if this is a sign or not, but last week in a crossword, gusto was one of the answers and I almost took a picture of it and sent it to you guys.
13: Ando and I were out last night. But my arms were still so tired from last year. Mate, we might have to get two slings for you. Just rest up your arms over the next week. Ando and I were out last night and here's something we're happy to see continue. How good was the someone walked past? We do a lot of bows, a lot of dollars, but young man walks past, didn't break stride, and just with a gusto to you.
10: And gusto to you.
13: Gusto to you continues.
10: Yeah. I had a undercover police car.
13: How do you know?
10: Because it looked like a Toyota RAV4.
13: Yeah.
10: And then it was driving alongside me on the street, and then it went whoop, whoop, and its lights went off on the dash. And I was like, oh, gosh. Window went down, he goes, bow. When a police officer,
13: if you don't, that's resisting arrest.
10: Yes, so obviously we are giving out bows of dollars still for this year. Hey, Mr. Ralph.
13: Yeah, well, I mean, I'm happy to keep Mr. Ralph going, Jack.
14: I mean, I really thought we wrapped all that up in a nice, neat little package at the end of last year.
13: How has it been? Has there been any chat from your partner that
10: your partner's family, Bianca's family, not as wrapped with what happened?
14: No, and we probably would have got away with it more if they weren't holidaying here as the podcast came out about your fake Mr. Ralph on there. Mr. Ralph is this guy who gets us cheap, discounted business class flights back home to not Bianca's us, family's house.
13: Not us. It's those willing to weasel.
14: Yes. And you giving him his details away, talking about him, naming people, naming airlines that he worked for is just getting scarily close for us that someone might get back to the real Mr. Ralph and blow up the whole
10: operation.
13: Did we consider, because I remember at the end of last year, Alan Joyce left Qantas and part of his package was he gets free flights for life.
10: Mm.
13: Did we consider pivoting to a Mr. Alan? Like, would you ever go and befriend him?
14: I will weasel up to whoever need be. I would love to go Qantas business.
13: That is so big of you, Jack. Well, I hope Qantas hears this and they can meet you halfway after your kind gesture that you would be very willing to change airlines. I hope they can do the honourable thing and simply give you two return business class tickets to Miami.
14: And they are looking like
10: you know what I really hope?
13: Oh, here we go. Here we go, Jack. Jack's weasel fur is bristling. He has to get one away.
14: I don't think I'm talking out of school when I said Qantas has had a hard bit of PR in the last year and they're looking for some good PR.
13: You're going to get him back.
14: Would this be a good gesture to say, like, well, we've picked a common man essentially at random and...
13: He demanded it.
14: And we're flying him where he chooses.
13: Yeah, you know, look, I think for any customers that were unhappy, I think that'll make them feel much better knowing that you and your wife have gone business to Miami.
10: I really hope that Virgin was standing by ready to give Jack the deal and he's just mentioned Qantas so much.
13: So do I.
10: He's like, oh, we can't do that anymore.
14: Hey, I've had two peanut butter sponsors at once, so I could do two airlines.
10: So we should... Are you asking us to tread carefully? Or not tread at all?
14: I feel like... You'd the vibe I'm getting go. Is like we probably had enough fun.
13: just decided we've had enough fun. Okay, loud and clear.
10: People wondered whether we're going to bring Darcy back in the studio and do Darcy under the microscope. He's the guy that does the sound for us. Do you think that's something we might do?
13: I think it is. Hey, tired arms.
14: Yeah, ready to go.
13: I'm ready. We think Darcy under the microscope would come back.
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3: A powerful microscope.
4: We're all going to be under a microscope.
5: You know what? I think maybe it's time you put
6: Darcy
5: under the microscope.
7: Darcy in the mic, sorry. Thank you, Jack.
6: He's
7: we will limit
6: in.
7: The times you have to play any effects today.
8: Rest him up.
7: Rest him up.
6: I think I'm ready. I am ready now.
7: Not again. Okay,
6: from here on out.
7: Darcy, obviously a lot of the intel comes in from your partner, Jane. Just so you know, though, Now it's coming in from the public. I was at a cafe. A guy walked across a busy road to go, hey, I've got something for Darcy in the microscope.
8: No.
7: Apparently one of your pals... Angus? You ever make called Angus?
8: Yeah.
7: Anyway, I've banked that one.
8: But yeah, does speaking of banked, does this name ring a bell? Yeah. Jeremy Baker.
9: Yeah. Banks from a long time back.
8: He said he was your O week leader at university.
9: Yeah, true.
8: From 12 years ago.
9: God.
8: He's reached out.
7: All we're saying is we're gonna build a dossier. We won't bring them all together, but yes, we will continue Darcy on the microscope. We've got a specific one for today though.
8: Yep.
7: Darcy, you're on your own this year, first half of the year. It's normally you and Marshy going at it.
9: Yes.
7: Putting all the sound effects together.
9: Marshy's taking a 6-month sabbatical, so he's your man in charge.
8: Yeah. And so, just on you, Darcy.
7: How are you feeling about that?
9: A little under pressure at the moment. I'm meant to be getting stuff ready for the show, and here I am doing Darcy under the microscope. So
8: which
9: there's
8: is
9: a few
8: the show,
9: things to juggle,
8: so.
9: But
7: that's all good. That's what we wanted to ask. You want to say, just to lay the expectations for the listeners this first half of the year.
9: Yeah.
7: What can they expect? Like, so how many?
8: That's the thing. I mean, I think people expect a certain level of quality from the show, but I think if you're
7: not
8: up,
7: from Jack,
8: no, I think if you're upfront about where future mishaps might be, like if Jack had started the show by going, just letting you guys know, I've got very tired arms from last
6: time. Well, I guess we could do if we did less sound effects across the board, it would.
8: Jack, this isn't your time to request. Less work.
9: Well, I make less sound effects, which means you have to press less things.
8: Here's the thing. You're the last. No, this isn't how to make Jack's life easier. You're the last sort of check before it gets published as a podcast.
9: Yep.
8: Now, you're essentially doing two people's jobs at once this year. We thought maybe it'd be a fair thing for you to just call up front to go, listen, nobody's perfect. I might make 5 mistakes this year.
7: So
8: if people hear a weird thing in the podcast, we'd be like, oh, well, he did say he was going to make 5.
7: Yes.
8: That's the third.
7: Yes.
8: Good to know we're near the end of the mistakes.
9: I get you. Okay.
8: How many, not just slip-ups, but like notable errors do you think it would be okay to make? And then I think everyone will be cool with that because
9: I would like to say that for the, however long we've been doing it, 6 years so far is a clean sheet.
8: Pretty clean. It is clean.
7: Yeah.
9: So I expect it to stay clean. And if there are any mistakes, they can come for me.
7: Wow.
9: I'll own it.
8: Jack,
9: I'll own it.
7: I love that.
8: Genuinely shocked. He was like, 2 for 20.
6: Because when you were saying like, cheers, 5 mistakes, I was like, well, I'm already on 3 today.
7: Jack, do you want to say a number?
6: They're like an average of 10 a show.
7: Amazing. Darcy, thank you. That's all we wanted to check.
8: So there we go. One high bar, one low bar.
7: But you will be back throughout the year for Darcy on the microscope. The last one, Ham, on my list.
8: Yep. I got one more. You go.
7: Are we the show still for confectionery updates?
8: That's what I was going to bring up. Yeah, big time.
7: I don't have one. I was wondering, are we still the show for that?
8: I would like to think we are the leading show on the internet and the audio spectrum for if there's been any issue with confectionery, chocolate, we do like to focus on, but it can be any confectionery.
7: Mm-hmm.
8: You come to us. We all obviously had All Kitten, No Cat last year. That was quite a big one.
7: Yes. Malteser is another one.
8: The Malteser scandal was
7: A
8: big.
7: In there. Have you got another one?
8: An instance that's been sent in from Krista over the break. Bought a block of Cadbury's Caramello. No caramel.
7: What?
8: And missing half the back. So if you're not familiar with Caramello, it's the pillow,
7: yes,
8: pillow system,
7: yes,
8: of of inserting a GUI sender.
7: A GUI sender inside a block.
8: Yeah. So probably we assume, if you have a bit of a think about it, the way it's made is you lay the chocolate down first of the bump.
7: Yep.
8: You then would squirt the caramel on. Mm. You'd then lay the back on in chocolate, creating the pillow.
7: Oh, okay.
8: You'd probably make it upside down.
7: Yeah, you would.
8: Mm. You would.
7: Yeah.
8: Like an ice tray.
7: Yeah. That's well done.
8: Thank you. I do spend a lot of time thinking about this stuff.
7: Yeah.
8: And that's why she's got the block out. It's all the bumps.
7: Yeah.
8: So from a bird's eye view down, she's obviously thought, yum, yum, yum.
7: Yep.
8: I know what to expect here.
7: Yep.
8: Not so fast, says the block. Mm. Snapped it off. No back, no caramel. But essentially half a block. It's been sent out empty. So it didn't have the back on it either.
7: Oh,
8: it's
7: snuck
8: through, yeah, it's snuck through the system just as the bumps.
7: There's the bumps, so just empty bumps.
8: No squirts, no back. Empty bumps, right? Again, as we heard from the Kit Kat factory.
7: Yeah.
8: But you look at these machines and you're like, every time you see a Docker or something on these machines, you're like, that's why we invented machines.
7: Yes.
8: Because they're just doing it. They don't have tired arms. But I guess what we're learning is even the most elite machines can get a tired arm from time. Would you agree, Jack?
6: Yes, it can happen to anyone.
7: So do you think they ran out of chocolate?
8: Yeah, maybe it was the end of a run, or maybe it was just a glitch.
7: There wouldn't have been a lot of structural integrity to no back on it, which is the bottom.
8: Yeah. Still made it through. The bumps haven't.
7: Would have felt a lot lighter.
8: Yeah, I mean, you could claim Krista should never have picked that block up.
7: You could,
8: claim user error.
7: I'm victim blaming here, and that is not.
8: No. But I mean, in her defense, you just would never. No one's expecting us to be feeling the heft of a block to make sure it's all there.
7: Yeah.
8: You know, we're not buying this at a market off an untrusted person. We're at the supermarket getting it out of the famous purple packet.
7: So going back to an old favorite, yeah.
8: You have a lot of trust. Still in Cadbury land, this is from Nathan. Over Christmas, they love to get the Cadbury Christmas popping candy elves. I must say, I also enjoy a popping candy elf.
7: Yep.
8: They were shocked to realize they had a batch with no pop.
7: Wow.
8: So just a plain, that's a Freddo frog.
7: Yeah.
8: By another name, rebadged as an elf. That's just chocolate with dints in it to make it look like an animal. Not the whole point of a popping candy elf is the feeling of the popping candy in your mouth is reminiscent of the magic you could only experience at the North Pole but in candy form.
7: Yeah, exactly.
8: I love a popping candy.
7: You do?
8: Really love, you know, the Marvelous Creations. But I just think it's one of the great frontiers of candy.
7: Yes.
8: So to answer people's questions, yes, we are still the show chocolate.
7: Guys, I'm sure this happens in every relationship.
8: Mm-hmm.
7: But it's glaringly obviously now, Beck and I nearly 10 years in, that somehow without discussion, there's jobs that have just filtered straight to me that I'm now solely in charge of, where when we first started going out, it was definitely split 50-50.
8: Yep.
7: Or it might have even been something more to do with her world. So she exclusively took care of those things.
8: Yep, understand.
7: But now, because we co-inhabit and we're intertwined with love, it's my problem.
8: Wow.
6: Romantic.
8: Wowee. Yeah. Must be nice.
7: It's my problem.
8: Yeah.
7: Or it's seemingly my problem. And without discussion, it's like, well, you're doing that now. Or, hey, can you quickly grab that for me? Or have you done this yet? And I was like, hang on. When we looked at the job descriptions early in our relationship, there seemed to be a lot less
8: of my plate. 50-50.
7: A lot less of my plate.
8: Yeah.
7: And then there's obviously specific jobs that just become, I think I'm going to stereotype, husband jobs, boyfriend jobs, man jobs.
8: After 10 years of marriage, I know the discussion stops, but Zoe will leave indicators that it's time for me to do one. Like the classic one, our bin is in a drawer. Mm. The classic one is the drawer's out, the bag is up.
7: Yep.
8: And that means, need I say more? Time for this guy to go out. And sometimes I go to her, do you ever wonder what happens after you pull the thing up? Because there's all then the bin, the rubbish is gone and a fresh bag is in there.
7: Yeah.
8: I'm actually doing that.
7: Yeah.
8: I'm actually the guy that does that. The other classic one is like the air fryer sometimes lives on the bench, but people with air fryers know they're a bit of a space hog. And there's a cupboard it can go to. If the air fryer is unplugged and the cord is wrapped around it and the plug is looped through the handle, that's a all of these signs are basically nonverbal.
7: Yeah, put it away. Just clearing your throat.
8: I never get told to put the air fryer away. I just know that if the cord's wrapped around it, up she goes.
7: I feel that that's happened a lot. I feel like it's and it's just sunk in, and I've realised I've let this go way too long, and now they are just anti-jobs.
8: Yeah, but I mean, if that's after doing them three or four times, then it's solidified.
7: So suddenly I've got a lot of anti-jobs in my life, and I just need your help, guys, to list them all, to get them off my chest.

0: If the bins need taking out,
1: that's an Andy job. That's an Andy job. That's an Andy job.
0: I can't work the Sonos out.
1: That's an Andy job. That's an Andy job. That is an Andy job.
0: If the dog needs a bath, yeah.

0: Yeah, good. Yeah. That's quite a list.
1: Yeah.
0: Quite a task.
1: Yeah, had to narrow it down.
0: Don't do what I did and buy an invoicing app on your phone.
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0: Haim, of course, we're just back from the government-mandated break, and so things happen during that time that we want to reflect on, but we only get a chance now.
1: And when we see them happen, we have to be really careful about how obvious our reaction is as we quickly write down a note or something, just in case there's a government watchdog nearby or a marshal.
0: For preparation?
1: No, I wasn't. I was writing a card to my mum.
0: Yeah, exactly.
1: So we always carry greeting cards around. And we'll often be seen jotting down notes in greeting cards. Mm. And then, you know, should we get stung by agents, we can just quickly seal up the envelope, send them to mum. She shreds them. Our mums know to shred them. Yeah. And then when we next see each other, when we go in for a hug, she'll whisper the idea back to us.
0: It's a good system.
1: It's a good system.
0: Good, clean system.
1: Some people think it's, I mean, you, it sounds a little over the top, but God help you if you're caught breaking the break.
0: Haim, during the break, of course, the Super Bowl was on. Yeah. People more into it than ever this year just because Taylor Swift decided to go there.
1: Yeah.
0: But everyone, like if I go off my partner, Beck, she just wants to see the halftime entertainment each time. Yeah, no, it doesn't really care about the game.
1: I mean, I'm there for the ads, to be honest. I kind of love that the highlight of like the, you know, the sporting world coincides with the championships of another world that I enjoy, which is advertising.
0: Advertising, yes. Halftime entertainment. Usher, great.
1: Yep.
0: Alicia Keys, great. I love Alicia Keys.
1: Yep.
0: People were criticizing her opening note. I mean, she had to sit there at a piano, watch Usher shuffle around for about 5 to 6 minutes, just sitting in the dark, and then had to come in and nail the note straight off the bat with a singular chord, I think, on the piano. And it was a little bit sketchy, but that's what makes it feel live and great.
1: Yep.
0: This is what it was.
1: I mean, she's an amazing singer, but you go that first moment, if there was a, what is that called in singing? I'm sorry, I only know drum terms. What was it? What's it called in vocals? Is it a wobble, a gargle? Is it a bit of?
0: I mean, her voice just breaks, I think. Well, let's have one more listen to that again then.
1: Puberty.
2: Some people
1: a crack.
0: Yeah.
1: I mean, she brings it back and you're not, I mean, it's, to the average person, you'd be very happy to complete that, what she just did, even with the crack.
0: So I was watching that and it was a bit of a crack. Got home. Beck hadn't seen the halftime entertainment. How was it? It was really great. I said, Alicia Keys. Then she goes, I love Alicia Keys. I was like, well, had a little bit of a crack.
1: You remembered the crack.
0: I was like, oh, well, she had a little crack.
1: Lower your expectations because for half a second there's a crack.
0: So she goes, show me the crack.
1: Yeah.
0: I said, I will.
1: Yeah.
0: I pulled it up on YouTube, and this is what I hear.
2: Some people want it all, but I don't.
0: The cracks have been filled in.
1: They're smoothed over the cracks.
0: Smoothed over the cracks.
1: Brought to you by Sellies.
0: I started doing a little
1: Great integration from Sellies.
0: I started doing a bit of interrogation of this.
1: But again, we must stress, the government mandated data break is very short. We do not have a lot of time on our hands.
0: And it turns out it's pretty much washed from the internet.
1: The crack.
0: The crack.
1: How'd you find the crack? How'd you get that bit?
0: That original crack?
1: Yeah.
0: Yeah, that was deep in Twitter. That was deep in Twitter land.
1: Really?
0: Yeah.
1: Andy dark webbed a crack.
0: Yeah, and because obviously the rights holders have the rights to put that footage out.
1: Yep.
0: So they're the ones that then change it up.
1: They smooth it.
0: Republish it, and off they go. And I thought, well, wow, if we only knew that any mistake could be just smoothed over, we should go back through our entire history of doing this show and do the same thing. So I rang you both. I said, guys, is there anything that comes to mind that you would want to smooth over or change?
1: Now that we know that we have the technology to smooth, gee, it really opens the game up, doesn't it?
0: So, Jack, we're going to do one each.
3: Yep. I'll be happy to go first because I have a singing one as well. I'll go take us back to 2016 when we were in a band and at one stage we were talking about playing the song Uptown Funk.
1: Oh, oh my God, I know why you fixed this because didn't we all have to...
3: We all had a go of doing the
1: Because I think Andy brought up, he was like, hey guys, just so you know, when we get the front person in, they're not going to be doing the that. Dupes. That will be us. Yeah. We'll be backup vocals.
0: How quick.

0: exactly so did funny. This come to mind for you?
1: Instantly.
0: Of all the mistakes you've made, this is the one.
1: And listen back, because the ridicule from both of you is instant. I did it in a booth earlier that day. I played it to you on the show, and you could like just listen to the laughter. This is from 2016.
2: If you just tuned in, you are listening to a young man fail his audition for the Umbilical Brothers.
0: Yeah.
2: Sorry, but it's got me again live. I completely forgot.
0: Really wasn't that.
2: I think it caught us off guard because you have a very musical ear, Jack, and that's probably what makes your song so good.
1: Mm. Thank you.
2: But I think it...
0: This wasn't his register.
1: Yeah.
2: Well, it wasn't your register, but I think you have a thing where you think things sound different than they do. Like that, because we thought it was a dope, yeah, and you've gone for a dung or something. Like, I think that's what caught us off guard. It's just actually not the sound we were expecting. Yeah.
1: So when I've gone into the studio today to try to cover up the gaps with Darcy, we couldn't really fix that. Whatever technology they use on Alicia Keys, I wish we had. We couldn't really fix that. So instead, I've kept my original duels in there, and I've just used AI to do your voices to react to what we're hearing.
0: that passes the test. Okay,
1: this is rewriting history. Dum dum dum dum dum dum dum.
2: Well done, Jack. That was spot on, mate. No notes from me.
3: That is a great rendition of the Uptown Funk backing vocals. I agree, mate. No notes from me.
0: There was a small laugh because I'm laughing again live.
1: that was a new laugh. That shouldn't have been there.
2: That was not.
0: Then hang on the floor to get as far away from the mic.
2: Oh, sorry, I'm ruining this because Jack's gone. I've taken out the laughs, but you haven't taken out the live ones. Good AI. Eerily similar to a guy I saw on the internet in a scam ad trying to sell weight loss gummies.
0: Great. Well, for the moment for me, I decided to outsource it because, yes, I need to fix a lot of my problems, but there was one guy that needs to fix it more, the Simpsons guy.
2: Oh, my God, he would be loving that you could be fixed.
0: We had a guy called Brett on the show who applied for a special skill that he knew everything about the Simpsons and could finish all quotes.
2: Yep.
0: All quotes. And we'd play him a quote.
2: Yep.
0: And like half the quote, and he was meant to complete it. He didn't get any. Nah. Down to the point where you actually said, okay, just to make you feel a bit better, give me any quote from The Simpsons, and then he froze up and didn't even answer. This was question 3 of 3 back in the day when you'll hear The Simpsons quote cut in half and he's meant to jump straight in.
4: My fellow Americans, as a young boy, I dreamed of being a baseball.
2: We're getting familiar with that laugh, Brett.
5: Yeah. Oh, no.
2: It's the laugh that says, I enjoy The Simpsons and I wish I knew this quote. Yeah, he was out to sea.
0: And now everyone doesn't want to be The Simpsons guy when they come on this show. That's unfair for him. So we rang Brett today and we got a chance to wipe over the cracks on that audio.
2: Let's use the technology.
4: My fellow Americans, as a young boy, I dreamed of being a baseball.
5: Oh, yeah, this is the easy one, yeah. Yeah, but tonight I say we must move forward, not backwards, upward, not forward, and always twirling towards freedom.
0: He's incredible.
2: Wowee.
0: That's 3 from 3.
2: He really knows everything about the show. In fact, Ando, I think being known as the Simpsons guy should be synonymous with knowing everything about a topic.
0: Oh, absolutely. And he gets a coin. That's nice for him.
2: He'd be stoked with that.
0: Hey, Mew.
2: So, yeah, you like anything you want to fix from the puzzle? Like, oh, no, it's been pretty flawless. It's been pretty spot on. Except there was one, I did remember there was an instance last year where jokingly, we were sort of going, oh, you know, based on your current knowledge, like what's a job you could like get through one day of? Like,
0: yeah, there was a bit of controversy, I think, around.
2: I remember there was like, I think the impression was that I jokingly said GP.
0: GP, based, yes,
2: just on
0: right.
2: like a lot of Googling that I'd done, medical stuff. So I was like, oh, I wonder if that was, you know, I wonder if I strayed as much as I remembered. But I had a listen back. Mm. Here's the original audio.
0: Okay.
2: I think it's actually fine, mm-hmm. but here's the original audio. Guys, you know what job I reckon I could maybe just get through for one day? Actually, you know what? No job. Let's be honest. I don't think I could do any job.
6: Oh, well, I reckon I could still be a builder.
2: I don't know, Jack. That's kind of offensive, mate.
6: Well, I think it, and I reckon I'm better than builders.
2: All right. So I'm actually in the clear there, but listening back, Jack, you
1: sound like a cartoon dog.
0: What AI app did you use?
2: I bought the free version. It did say includes in-app purchases. No, I think I'll be fine using the free version.
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19: Ahoy to me AHAs, Hamish.
14: We're skincare ingredients, mate. 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Is it an alpha hydroxy acid?
19: Wow.
14: My wife.
19: I thought it might have been the end of
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19: Did you have it as well?
5: Not at all.
14: I take a keen interest in the key active ingredient in some of GoTo Skincare's finest products.
19: Well, let's see how Keeney does, because can he get all three acronyms?
5: Yeah, this would be huge. This would be blue ribbon husbandship if I can pull this off.
19: Ahoy to me, PHAs.
14: Dan.
19: Yeah, ahoy.
14: Peptide hydroxy acid?
5: No.
19: Polyhydroxy acids.
14: Okay, yep.
19: And then I'm a BHAs.
14: Beta?
19: You got it.
1: But I mean, no worries. Like, there's some other crazy ones that, well, not crazy ones, but other ones I'd be proud of knowing in a group setting.
19: You are best for surface level exfoliation.
1: Thank you.
19: Jack, you are good for sensitive skin.
16: Mm-hmm.
19: That's sensitive nice. Little boy. And I'm best for oily and congested skin. That is the three working ingredients there. Ahoy also to Grace. She went to hamishandy.com to let us know what she's been doing.
1: Thanks, Grace.
20: Ahoy, boys. I'm just on my honeymoon with my now husband in Queenstown. He's just popped off to the bathroom, as he loves to do.
1: There'll be more.
20: I just wanted to let you know that we tried and tested Here Comes the Hot Stepper. Of me walking down the aisle. And when I say we, I mean me and my best friend. My husband was completely unaware, and let me tell you, the look on his face was well worth it. So if it is still an option, Andy, I say go for it.
1: It's a good song.
20: Anyway, yeah, as we walked down, everyone laughed, and now people are just saying, like, oh, is this the song of a wedding? Is this the song you do? Is this the song you walk down to? So, yeah, that's a little review from me. So, Hamish, thank you so much for letting me have the best song to walk down to. I owe you my life.
19: Wow.
1: I look forward to redeeming the favour.
19: Good on her.
1: Damn good song.
19: Gee, I'd be surprised if Beck runs with the hot stepper off Amy's request and surprises us all.
1: Fingers crossed. Fingers crossed.
19: I'd smile. I'd be happy with her. Yeah. That wouldn't offend me. I think it would, and wouldn't be as surprised. Obviously,
16: is the song locked in yet?
1: Yep.
16: What's still floating in the air? Any decisions? Can we still help, or are we done?
1: Good question. Our helping hero did not go well.
19: Yeah. You know what hasn't just been? It's been ignored, and it's a bit like what we're going into. It's like on the actual day that what we're doing, like the actual ceremony, who's speaking, all those things, order. But don't worry about that, because we've got our own thing to worry about, which we haven't worked out anything for, which is The Price is Correct, our game show.
1: But your wedding is sooner than the end of the year.
19: True. But again,
1: but let's work this one out.
19: Well, I just feel that we could brainstorm that now and get zero across the line. But we could possibly make great inroads into getting our game show together.
16: That's true.
1: Awesome.
19: Coveted 7:30 Sunday night slot on YouTube is when it's dropping. So that's pretty cool for the Price is Correct featuring the tip-in point.
1: We should say it's going to be, you know, on YouTube, obviously, the Sunday after we film it, which is going to be the end of the year. So
19: yeah. Mm.
1: Get excited, but you've still got time to do other bits and pieces before then.
19: I think we know the date. Isn't it the 17th of November? Sunday the 17th of November, 7:30 prime time on Sunday on YouTube.
1: Okay, awesome.
19: Jack, you promised us.
16: No, it's not that. No.
19: What is it?
16: Maybe 17th November is the day we record it.
19: Okay.
16: And then it comes. Is that a Tuesday? And then we put it out on Sunday night.
1: This is good stuff.
19: This is great stuff.
1: Thank God we're our own department here. Like, you know, we don't have like someone from a network going playing this back to us. Going, was this you guys trying to promote the show?
19: Right. 22nd.
1: Cool.
19: What? 29.
16: Why don't instead of we keep guessing, you guys tell us?
19: 29. Great. Two weeks to edit it.
1: Just to round out Nov.
19: To edit in those suite of crowd reactions that we're going to get because we've got limited cameras. Good, the editors will be relieved. 29, 7:30, Sunday night. Don't miss it.
1: If you watch YouTube off your TV, as a lot of people do, get it serviced on Friday.
19: Yeah.
1: Like, just get it ready for the weekend because it's going to be a biggie.
19: Jack, I was shocked when you said you've got the song. I totally expected us to go, you promised us a song and you give me an excuse as to why you haven't done it.
16: Well, don't stop calling it a song. It's the theme music. It's only going 16 seconds. A song would be, you know, 3 minutes, because I watched a lot of game show themes and there's not a lot of lyrics.
19: No.
16: Mostly
1: I can't think of
16: music.
1: Actually a game show that has lyrics. There's an announcer really over the music.
19: Yes. Yeah, like Sale of the Century. That's wouldn't say it's a lyric.
16: Yep.
1: But, if it was lyrics and music by two different people, the lyrics guy should prepare himself for a tough discussion with the music person to go, I don't think we should be doing 50-50.
19: And we didn't go to Pete Smith, who did do Sailor's Entry, and go, do you remember all the lyrics? Because it was just one line. But
16: So I've actually distilled, I wrote way more and then distilled this down and go and thought, we can't just be standing around. Like if it's the cameras on us or if it's on the logo, we can't just sit there for a minute while we listen to the theme song, which is the story of The Price is Correct. So it's very small, but I think it packs a punch. Are you ready?
19: Okay, yeah.

0: Over to
1: really
0: you guys.
1: Really good.
2: Right.
1: I'm just waiting for it to say, featuring the tip-in point. It doesn't need that at the end.
0: We can
1: That's the only note I would give, though.
0: We'll get Liza to do that. She does actually paid voiceover work.
1: She does stuff where it sounds it's about like you know a nighttime sleep aid or something like she's got a very professional
2: she's got a huge range.
0: Okay, Liza, come in here quickly and just see if you could we'll play it again.
1: Yeah, and she just
0: go into that mic over there, Liza.
1: Just
0: do a live one for us featuring the tipping point. Okay,
3: Liza. So I say featuring the tipping point.
0: That's what we'd like. Yes.
1: Yep. Just feel the timing and you'll
0: in your best game show type voice, because Haim thinks that you're like
1: No, I'm just saying do you want to just a quick rehearsal cold without the backing? Like
0: what would be your game show voice if you were hired?
3: Oh no, I want to hear the music.
1: Surprise.
0: Okay. Do you want us to point you in or do you want to
3: feel it? Point
0: okay.
3: me. Okay.

0: Featuring the Tipping Point.
1: Tiniest bit late.
2: It was almost perfect.
0: I was waiting
3: but
0: for
3: did you
0: a point.
3: It sounded like you said Tipping Point, which is the real game show.
1: That's going to be a legal nightmare for us.
0: Oh, God.
4: That's okay. Life's brilliant. We've got that recorded now, so we can just play that out. And then what would happen...
3: But you said tipping point. Well, you've got to say tip in point.
1: unless who hosts the Tipping Point? Is it
4: Todd
1: Woodbridge?
4: Yeah.
1: Unless we get him then coming off the bat going, no, it doesn't, but it does feature the tip in point. So for him to like defend his own game show.
4: I'll text him.
1: I'll correct you on that. It's the tip in point.
4: Yeah, no dramas. We can organise that.
3: But now we're getting further and further away from the big explosive moment and starting the game show.
1: Oh, no one will remember the song. It's full of disclaimers now. Jack, one tiny lyric cleanup. Twice then I heard, maybe because this is just like once you hear something, you can't unhear it.
3: Yeah.
1: Sounds like you're saying the yummy game show.
4: Yeah, I feel that as well.
1: Did you hear that?
4: Yeah. When you
1: yummy
4: first
1: game
4: heard,
1: show.
3: Oh, no, I'm saying the only game
4: the
3: show.
4: Only game. Yeah, a bit of enunciation.
1: Have a listen because I heard yummy.
4: Let's do one more time and then, Liz, you see if you can feel it again. Right. Yeah.

0: featuring the Tipping Point.
1: That was spot on.
2: Wow. Mm. Wow, that's really good.
1: That was spot on.
2: Now, and then that's, then you go,
1: tiniest bit hot on the mic. Tiniest bit hot on the mic, but yeah, it was timed. It was great.
2: Then it would be a pause, and then the electronic drums would kick back in. And then
1: the host
2: Hamish and I come out, and away we go. Okay, brilliant. Thanks, Lies. Haim, you also said you're going to reveal another prize today.
1: As if the vibe isn't high enough, I want to reveal. I think it's about time, because we've had some fun ones revealed. We've had the table tennis robot. Mm. We've had the
3: heavy T-shirts.
1: Very heavy T-shirts.
2: Oh, yeah. Yes.
1: We've had the hovering drone. Waterproof drone.
2: Yep.
1: Let's
2: What are we getting bigger than that? Is this your biggest?
1: Yes. This is the biggest.
2: Whoa.
1: You ready?
3: Ready.
1: Got the list.
4: It's a new car! It's a new car! I'm not shitting
2: you!
4: It's an actual car! I bought a friggin' car!
2: What kind of car did you buy?
1: Exactly 1/2 scale Porsche 964 Cabriolet Junior. It takes one person that has an electric engine. You kind of poke out the top. You might have seen them on Instagram. They're made in China. It's kind of a dupe of a Porsche.
2: Can it fit an adult?
1: One adult.
2: And you can drive it on the road.
1: Ooh, I don't think you're allowed to do that.
3: Like, what do you mean? I don't know. You're saying it like we all know what it is. I've never seen it.
2: When maybe because my algorithm, we don't see these things.
1: It's $22,000.
2: Oh, I love it.
1: It's sick, and they're made for drifting. They can go 80 k's an hour.
2: That is epic.
1: Look at
3: that. That is so dangerous for that thing to go 80 k's an hour.
1: Because no, it's not. Man, no, if you know what you're doing.
3: The center of gravity on the man is like he's almost tipping out of the side of the car.
2: The tip out point. It basically looks like a Mario Kart. For people who
1: it's the same dimensions as you see
2: Mario in his kart, but it is a beautiful, like, 1990s Porsche.
1: She's a beauty. She's a classic. Don't know what year that's modeled on, but this is not a kid's car. This thing, an actual Porsche, the 964 is very similar to the 911. They are 4.25 meters long, and this is 2.2. So it's basically a half scale Porsche.
2: How much?
1: That takes one person. I think it was about 22 grand.
2: 22 grand.
1: Yeah, but you landed. I think it has landed, and it's just got to clear customs. But it's been here for a week or two, so I think we're good.
2: Amazing. Love it. All right. Yeah. Well, if you again, we've got
1: 110 kilos, can take a driver height of up to 190, and you and I are a little bit above that, but I think that's going to be fine.
3: Well, you got to drive it out on the show, surely.
1: Oh yeah, Jack. Yeah. That's the thing that made me excited, especially on that studio floor. Like, you'd just be ripping donuts on that thing, like just squealing around. Yeah. It's made for drifting.
3: Mm. Yeah. Watch out for the
1: guys.
3: Pool.
1: It's a new car. It's a Porsche.
2: It's a new car. Awesome.
1: It's a friggin' Porsche.
2: Well, hamishnanny.com, if you want a chance to be in the audience, the excitement of having to do 12 or 20 generic reactions is a draw card. But I think the great car is even better.
1: I think if we were just hooning around in the behind the cameras, people would just be cheering at the car. And, like, that's how you get your audience reaction.
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2: And a couple of weeks ago, we were talking about your Bucks Day, your Bucks weekend, which was a lot of fun. And the beginning of the plan for your Bucks weekend was to kidnap you, as is tradition. Now, this was your brother's biggest desire, so you know. So he's the best man. Cam, from the outset, when we had no idea what the Bucks weekend was going to be, it was like, we must kidnap him.
3: Yeah, he liked that surprise. I asked him that. I said, why'd you go with the surprise? He goes, you just like being in control of things.
2: Yep.
3: I was like, yeah, fair enough. So that's
2: and the Bucks is a weird thing like that too. On one hand, we're trying to give you the best weekend of your life, but on the other hand, it's like also, you know, annoy you.
4: Yes. Yeah. Like Cam got great joy out of Carlton, your team was playing in a final that night, and he got great joy out of going, Andy thinks he's going to the ground to watch his team play. but we're going to kidnap him.
2: Yeah. It is also funny when you're doing a Bucks for a 45-year-old as opposed to a 25-year-old.
3: Yeah.
2: You know, like kidnap him, chain him to a pole, shave his head. All that stuff's good hijinks in your 20s.
3: Yes.
2: But there was an element of like, anyway, but I was very glad we did the kidnapping.
3: It's funny you say that because in the lead up, a mate of mine goes, so your Bucks, I thought it was obviously a different weekend. And he goes, are you worried? Do you reckon like, you know, they're going to shave you? Do you reckon they're going to like, that thing? Yeah. Do you reckon they'll strap you to a roundabout naked? I'm like, I don't think so.
2: I don't think that feels like what you do.
3: There's Andy Lee.
2: I know it's your first marriage, but that's the funny thing. Like, we're actually entering the period where people are starting to have their second marriage.
3: Exactly.
2: Andy's sort of having his first marriage in the second marriage window.
3: Yeah, where you have a significantly different Bucks.
2: Yeah. You turn it down. Anyway, we're all there. We mentioned a couple of weeks on the show how we sort of did the surprise. The idea was to bring the builder that's, you know, building your new home, your and Beck's place at the moment. Well, he's like in on it. We all go onto site. We all travel to basically the depths of the earth, like the basement of your home, of your new home, and we're waiting to surprise you. Then after that happened, because of course you're there with like 25 of your friends, you're like, well, guys, do you want to have a little tour through the house? Now, a little tour is very hard because it's like...
4: You wouldn't use that word to describe the tour.
2: Yeah, it's like, would you have a small tour of the Simpson Desert? Well, we will have to just pick a few bits to see because it's quite a spectacular...
3: Well, yeah. Well, I mean, I was excited to show you the house and my friends because you don't get access to... This is a weird thing about building is you're not allowed to go. Like, you actually sign over the house to... I can't take people in on the weekend or anything. It's like they're in charge of it. It's their insurance and then they hand it back to you.
4: And it's a building site still as we're walking through it during the tour.
2: So not everyone had dress clothes, toe shoes and things like that. So it was a quick tour. But I realized, Ando, because you know, you let little bits and pieces out on this show and you let a little bit out on Instagram. But then there is some stuff that I'm like, we've got to go to the builder more, Jack.
3: I asked him this.
4: But there's some things we see with our own eyes.
3: I said to Luke after I said, did Hamish chat to you? And he said, yes.
2: Oh yeah.
3: And I said, what did you tell him? He said,
2: he knows
3: they may have more things for the podcast.
2: Well, Jack, I was interested in the bathroom. The bathroom is a beautiful suburb of the house. Like, the master bathroom is it's a beautiful suburb. It was me and Jack and your builder Luke. We were looked in the bathroom, the master bathroom, like look all the way. You can just see the back wall. Like you can, it's in the distance, but you can see it.
3: It's not that big.
2: And there's a massive kind of shower complex zone down there. And then kind of like right up the other end near where the door is, it looked like there's, you know, more tiling and kind of pipes coming out of the wall. And Jack honestly was like, are there two showers in here? Because after you have your first shower down there, by the time you get up here, you're dirty again. Like, it's time to have another shower. Like, it's the other end of the day.
4: But it wasn't another shower.
2: No, it was a toilet. And I was like, what's with all this? Is a big zone for toilet. He goes, oh, yeah, he's getting a robot toilet.
3: Yes.
2: And I went, is he?
3: It's the one thing that I've been absolutely adamant about.
2: Well, it's actually the two things because you're getting two robot toilets, aren't you?
3: Yeah, so I'm getting one for guests and then one for me.
4: That is actually nicer than you, a guest.
3: This is, and you got to see this toilet, guys.
2: So Japanese Toto? Is it?
3: I haven't gone that brand because they look at, to me, that looks a little bit they look like eggs, like a kind of alien eggs a bit. I didn't like the look of those, but it's got similar features. It's got...
2: We're talking higher end, lower end?
3: It's higher end. As in, what do you mean?
2: Where
3: you,
2: than a Toto toilet, than a Japanese toilet.
3: I thought you meant where you're washing, like it does both.
2: You got a ones and twos toilet. Yeah. That's efficient. Although if there was ever a house to have separate toilets for ones and twos, this would be it.
3: So, same end. Same end.
2: Yeah,
3: Top end of town. Expensive toilets. There's kind of two you can get. Kind of remember the brand I've gone with, but they don't look as fancy.
2: Did you go and
3: test
2: it?
4: Yeah. You just test a working one.
3: Hey, guess what? This is the best part.
2: Don't tell me you do a full dress rehearsal on it.
3: No, you don't get a full dress rehearsal.
2: For the price, I would expect that.
3: You don't get a full dress rehearsal. But
2: it'd be like going to the sperm bank, the turd bank. But just, you know,
4: you have to plan ahead to keep a poo in there.
2: To close the door. It was like, you know, we did take Annie to a sperm bank many years ago on radio, and that moment of like, all right, well, we'll see you in a bit.
3: Yes.
2: Like, we all know what's going on. But do you go and do a live? You'd expect to for that money.
3: You don't get to do one live, but you do get to sit and see.
2: But do you get to put your cheeks on it?
3: Yeah. Well, not you. I sat down in it, but I didn't lower my pants. I mean, it's a toilet.
2: Why not?
3: Well, because you're in A&S.
4: Yeah, but don't you want to feel the sprays and stuff? Isn't that the idea?
3: I'm on the display floor of E&S, and so...
2: There might be Marjorie picking out a
3: lovely English tap looking across at me and just getting sprayed. I'm not sure if that's what she...
2: But how do you even know what if that jet's too sharp for your anus or if you want to light a spray? Yeah.
4: You know what a seat's like, otherwise you're just sitting on something.
2: I don't think you need to try out normal toilets because we all know what they feel like, but this is an intimate... relationship you're going to have with this toilet.
3: Speaking to your jet power, there are numerous settings. You can ramp it up or lower it.
2: I know you'd have a customizable to be able to make a call on it.
3: Yeah, and it senses where it can spot.
2: No,
3: you can spot the spot.
2: It does not have date. It does not have date detection technology.
3: It can spot the spot. It
2: has a camera.
3: I don't know how it's doing it, but
2: how does it spot it? I think you're making this up.
3: All I'm saying is
2: if it has a camera.
3: Yeah, it's not a camera. I don't think it's a camera.
2: How does it do it? What does it use? Radar? Does it have a little nose?
3: No.
2: I mean, it doesn't smell great, but this is it. This has to be. This stinks.
3: Here's the best feature. It's got a fan. In the bowl, extraction.
2: Yep. Extractor fan, finally.
3: So smells aren't going up and out. They leave.
2: It's like carbon capture.
4: That's good.
3: So if you create a good enough... So
2: at the end of the day...
4: Back to the grid.
2: At the end of the day, you just get a compressed tube of methane that you can burn for fuel or heat if you'd like to be completely net zero.
4: But that is good.
3: If you can get a good enough seal, which most of us do when we sit down, the smells are going straight out through the fan, extracting back into the toilet and outside. Nothing is hanging around.
2: But what about the magical V between the legs? You're not sealing that up.
3: Yeah, that's your only worry. But if you've got a fan that's extracting, it's pulling that air in, it's less likely to go up through the magic V.
2: So you don't have to close your legs and create a perfect seal
3: to get this one. Because then you might get sucked in.
2: But like lips in a Coke bottle. You could get trapped in your toilet.
3: But Beck has said she didn't want these toilets. And I said, you've asked for so many different things, tiles that are expensive that I don't understand that are coming from Portugal and all these weird things. I was like, just give me this. It was my non-negotiable. I want one of the fancy toilets. There's an app for it, Ham? There's an app? I did ask.
2: So maybe it does have a camera.
3: I did ask whether...
4: so you can get on the app and see who's on.
2: You can do your own targeting.
3: Well, I asked, does it measure your health? Like, does it sample? And they said no. And I thought, tell the owners.
4: That's a good idea.
3: That it can tell you how healthy you are off your app. But you can pre-warm your seat on the way in through your app.
2: This is the most Andy Lee thing in the world. Yeah. A pre-wake up and going, I'm not in the window yet, but I sense one coming and I will pre-warm.
3: I actually don't mind the sensation of a cold. so I'm not a pre-warmer.
4: I'm looking for the
3: warmer to me always feels like someone else has just sat in it, so I don't
2: love
3: that.
2: My prediction is you'll come around.
3: Yep. I'll come around. Yeah. Well, anyway, look forward.
2: Were you about to say you're looking forward to? You're looking forward
4: the
2: to
4: guest,
2: doing
4: the
2: it,
4: guest
2: too?
4: Toilet.
3: Yeah.
4: Could I come around just to use that, or is that weird to knock on the door and say?
3: I'd be happy for you too, Jack, but not just once.
4: Not every time I'm in the area.
3: Every time he wants to go to the loo, I don't need
2: a lot of pressure on that. A lot of pressure on that visit, Jack, because you have to time it again. You have to time it perfectly. Yeah. We've talked about it before on the show. You know, the idea of a window, like, you know, the window opens where you're like, okay, I do need to have a bowel movement.
3: Your body tells you, and then your body goes, he's not going to do it now. So they just decides to stop telling you.
2: That's the thing. If you reject the offer, that's your body offering, we're ready. And if you reject that offer, you cannot resummon that state. That's one of the most frustrating parts of your day where you're like, well, now I have time, but I can't summon it back up.
4: And your body kind of knows as well when you're out and about, and it doesn't open the window while you're like running errands. So I couldn't just drop into Andy's, I don't think, inside a window. So I'd have to come, I think, for a couple of hours to get comfortable.
3: Yeah, that's fine.
2: Once a year, would we give away on the show, someone gets to come to your house and use the toilet? Jack's in. I've seconded.
3: Sure.
2: Wow. Okay.
3: There'll be a contest next year.
2: Or if you didn't agree to it,
3: Carl's just going, no. Like, it's all right, Carl. It's got an instructor fan on the inside.
2: If you didn't agree to it, I was just going to add it to the prize list for the Price is Correct and just surprise you on the day. It's a free dump at Andy's house.
3: All right. We're out of this.
0: Look, cutting in here to take a quick break. But we'll pick up exactly where we left off next. The Hamish and Andy podcast. And for more of the boys, search Hamish and Andy on Listener.
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0: I mean, when you do recurring segments, you only do recurring segments because you're enjoying them, right? They die out. They just usually die of natural causes. Sometimes if it's getting a bit old, it'll drag itself away into the bushes and you never see it again.
1: Yes.
0: Sometimes it can very publicly finish, like special skills. But over the course of the segment's life, it's fair to look at it and go, we've had our ups, we've had our downs.
1: Yes.
0: The ups outweigh the downs, and so that's why it sticks around. I have never not enjoyed this segment.
1: Yes.
0: and I'm not good at it. And so I don't have fond memories of being like, oh man, I'm the best at this game. I think it boggles my mind that somehow there's still stains out there that haven't been addressed yet. Because they're always different.
2: Or I thought there'd be a one method fixes all. But it's so specific to the method. This, of course, as I head home from hockey late on a Monday night, having just won the grand final yesterday, guys.
3: Oh, congratulations.
0: I'm very good, mate.
2: Happy.
3: Well, you played in the grand final yesterday.
2: Yeah.
3: Well done, man.
2: Thank you.
3: Thank you. Did you score any goals?
2: Scored one, yeah.
3: Well done.
2: Thank you.
0: Baptica, what a day. You win your granny, driving home, favourite stain removal segments on AM radio.
2: Yes.
0: It doesn't get much better than that, does it, Jacko?
2: And it allows me to turn it into a game show, which they should probably do. Their show is just someone rings up, names the stain, she tells you how to get rid of it.
0: Yeah.
2: We beep out the person naming the stain. You guys have to guess what the stain is, what they're trying to get it out of, just from the remedy. Let's start. I mean, this is the one that got sent in, which I think is incredible. Let's start with the caller with the redacted parts.
4: I got a text message here from Aaron. I in a water pipe.
5: Yep.
4: How can I get rid of the black residue? Thanks, Aaron.
5: The best way to remove it is to use isopropyl alcohol.
2: So he's
0: a water pipe.
2: He's doing something
0: like a bong. is that?
2: Well, that's your guess, Jack?
0: That's my guess. It's like a shisha, which is a wonderful, and you might be interested in that one day if you ever switch modalities. But it sounds like there's like a resin in the bowl.
3: I'll guess something like hearing water pipe and black residue to me is some sort of mold.
2: Okay.
3: Like a mold around a pipe.
2: Here is the first remedy.
5: If you take a satay stick and wrap a piece of cotton wool around the end of it and bind it with cotton and dip it in isopropyl alcohol, it will remove the muck.
0: What she's basically describing is creating a mini torch that like people would use when an angry mob storms a castle with pitchforks and torches. So you take a skewer and wrap cotton wool around the end, and then you have to tie cotton around that and then dip it in alcohol.
2: Yeah.
0: I think that lends itself to my theory that it's small. And
2: you're sticking with bong.
0: Shisha, water pipe.
3: Okay. A water pipe on like a coffee machine.
2: Let's have a listen without it redacted. This is the answer.
4: I smoke marijuana with tobacco in a water pipe.
0: Like it!
4: In a bong. How can I get rid of the black residue? Thanks.
2: I cannot believe that.
0: Wow. I retire. I will never beat that on this. It's so good.
2: That is amazing.
3: What I particularly like is the main host trying to avoid saying the word bong and then just give up and say bong.
0: In a water-based bubbling system.
3: We have one more piece of that piece.
4: I smoke marijuana with tobacco in a water pipe. In a bong. How can I get rid of the black residue? Thanks.
3: It is a scan for another word and nothing comes to him.
0: It's sort of a centralized air and water combustion system. There's some smoke. It's a bong. It is a bong is what I'm saying. Gentlemen, always get excited when something lands on your side of the fence when you're looking at the emails that warrants investigation.

0: And oh, yeah. And you can tell, you know, this is something's been brought to me by Lauren, and she's written in going, look, her husband and her have got a debate raging in their family. They're not on opposite sides. There's a mystery that's popped up in their life. They were driving from Newcastle to Sydney. Mm-hmm. On the M1, they see a strange vehicle. Okay.
1: How strange? Like, is it like one of those recumbent bikes, or is it like
0: solar
1: powered?
0: It'll sound normal and then it'll get stranger.
1: Okay.
0: They saw a vehicle you would describe as a petrol tanker. So we all know what a petrol tanker looks like. Big semi-trailer, kind of, you know, big engine, and then like that pressurized tank.
1: Huge spherical tank on the back of it. Yes, carrying
0: a sausage of metal.
1: Yeah.
0: Highly pressurized.
1: You assume there's a liquid in it normally on the most part, don't you?
0: Yep. I mean, usually it's reserved for, fuel petroleum, or chemicals or
1: milk.
0: Something.
1: I think that's your other
0: exception. Sometimes milk, you can get milk.
1: Yeah, the milk trucks look similar.
0: This tanker was a double. It was a road train tanker, a double tanker. Mm-hmm. Okay. So we're talking whatever's in there, a heck of a lot of something. And I haven't even started on the weird bit yet. Already a slightly exciting vehicle to see.
1: Yes.
0: It's a double tanker road train.
1: Not totally unusual on a road trip, but still an exciting spot.
0: It's an exciting vehicle. Yep. You don't see them around the city.
1: No.
0: This particular double tanker that has a lot of hoses and things like that, attachments and things at the back, is branded Arnott's. Mm-hmm. Okay. There's pictures on the side of what I believe to be, because if Lauren snapped a photo, I believe it to be a Scotch finger. Sort of some photographic evidence of some Scotch finger.
1: All the biscuits I thought would need.
0: Could be a teddy bear. Could be a teddy bear.
1: Like, so you think there could be wheat in there or something?
0: You don't put wheat in there, mate. You don't. It's got hoses. So this is the debate that's raging in her household between her husband and I. What was it? What is in there? Now, what does Arnott's have that requires, what liquid form? I immediately went to, the cream.
2: Maybe the cream. Well, no, not in the Scotch finger, obviously, but they could be, it just
0: the
2: could
0: Kingston
2: be branded.
0: Filling.
1: Yeah.
0: Like the Kingston filling. Is there a basic cream that they make?
1: Sugar's full of cream. I don't think so.
2: And it can't be like a liquid version of the dough, can it?
1: No. But it could be a fine grain. I think they use hoses for fine grains? They suck them in, suck them out?
0: I wonder if, what's the red on barbecue shapes and stuff?
1: Yeah. Just full of the red stuff.
0: Do you reckon it's full of the seasoning?
1: No, I don't think
0: so. Imagine that, two tankers worth of seasoning. The other thing is there appears to be no security vehicle around it, which I find remarkable, because this thing's just cruising along the M1 completely unguarded.
1: Yeah.
0: So if it was the Kingston filling, you'd sort of go to yourself. Remember, Ando, when we were in Guatemala for gap year back in the day, having a little bit of a problem in Guatemala at the time, because they still could be having it, where fuel trucks were getting pinched.
1: Yeah.
0: Rascals.
1: Yeah, held up at
0: fuel rascals.
1: Traffic lights. Mm. Yeah.
0: And so every truck you saw had someone sitting in the shotgun seat with a shotgun.
1: With an actual shotgun.
0: We're like, oh, they're actually doing the seat. They're doing the name of the seat.
2: Shotgun seat.
0: Yeah, now so Arnott's the tanker might have had one of those. And Arnott's, well, you can't see it because it's from behind the picture. So you'd assume
1: there's a fellow with a shotgun in the front seat. Mm-hmm. Yeah.
0: Mm-hmm. I just don't know. It's got to be something internal. And I feel like it's got to be something where you develop it at one lab and you take it to another lab.
1: Yep.
0: I'm with Lauren, and I was like, okay, you've come to the right show. This is exactly the kind of thing we're curious about.
1: Yep.
0: Well, as you guys may remember, last year we made friends with Arnott's.
1: Yes.
0: They came on board, I think, just to give us free biscuits for ConCon.
1: Yes.
0: But we still had some numbers. We've done a little bit of digging here. Carly has got us the chief supply chain officer. Now,
1: wow.
0: What have we got a picture of here, if not one of the links of the supply chain?
1: Wow.
0: This guy's got to know about it. Tim Morgan from Arnott's.
1: Tim, welcome.
0: And ahoy to you, Tim.
3: How are you guys? Great to come on the show. Yeah. Answer some of your questions.
0: Well, Tim, first of all, is it classified, or can you answer the questions?
1: Yeah.
3: Unfortunately, it's not classified. I mean, we can make it classified, but it's actually not classified, and it's not a secret.
1: Okay.
3: I think it's actually, I'm looking at a photo of the truck that you saw.
1: Oh, did you you forward it on him?
0: Yeah. Well, I mean, Carly. Yeah. But
1: Carly's done.
0: I'll take the credit.
1: But at least, can we just take a moment that Hames actually... Normally he would just read that out and go, oh, well, that's one for a mystery. Yeah.
2: Or he would say, like, oh, we should get the guy who's the supply
0: tried to do a beginning, middle, and end here. Which is two parts more than my usual threshold.
2: So the end is really riding on Tim here, if you can answer it or not, Tim.
0: I feel like you could.
1: I think you could. So,
0: Tim, do you recognise that truck?
3: I recognise the truck.
0: Mm. How many of those does Arnott's have in its fleet, the double tankers?
3: Well, you know, we actually don't own the truck, strangely enough. One of our suppliers, our flour supplier actually, Allied Pinnacle, who we've been a partner for a long time, they own the truck and they're moving some of our ingredients around for
0: us. So that's just flour? It's flour?
3: It's flour. Yeah, it's flour from Picton in New South Wales.
1: Yep.
3: And they ship it up to our Virginia bakery in Queensland.
1: Do they charge you for the Arnott's branding on the side of it, this big, huge billboard that goes around?
0: Yeah. Do you know that they're putting your brand? I mean, can I put Arnott's on my car? Like, are you allowed to put Arnott's on your car if you don't work for Arnott's?
3: This is a collaboration. If you want to collaborate with us, I'm sure we can come up with something fancy for
0: Jack's
3: you.
0: Jack's interested. Jack's eyes are
2: fond. That is a word that I'm fond of.
0: How many biscuits are we talking?
3: So, could you imagine driving around in a big Tim Tam?
0: Jack can, for the right price. Jack can absolutely imagine that.
1: So just flour. So what, the hoses and stuff, are they just sucking the flour out to make sure it all comes out?
3: Yeah, funny process. What we do is we pressurise it. So we have a little air compressor, pressurises it, and it shoots the flour into our flour silos. Now, this has only got 48 tonne in it, so we use one of these trucks every single day of the week in Queensland.
0: And every day you make 48 tonnes worth of biscuits out of that?
3: Mm. Absolutely. And that's just at one of the bakeries. We've got multiple bakeries, of course. So,
0: a lot of biscuits.
3: We're using a fair bit.
1: Yeah, beauty, mate. All right. Tim, thank you so much.
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16: Yuma and good morning, I'm Hayden Becerra. The Housing Industry Association has backed the Coalition's plan to focus more on skilled migrants coming into the country. The opposition, if elected, want to create 15,000 skilled project visas each year for major projects and bring in 5,000 more highly skilled workers each year.
1: It's been very difficult for employers in the construction industry to recruit workers with construction skills that we need. So the strike force that they're proposing to bring in workers with the construction skills we need is a really good initiative.
16: ACT Director Jordan Murray there. The Libs plan to cut migration to just 100,000 in their first year. The soldier who's died in a military training exercise in the Top End is being remembered as a beloved member of the Defence Force. He's been named as Corporal Brendan Hannam. And Defence Minister Richard Miles has told Nine he'd spent 9 years in the Army.
2: He had been deployed to both Afghanistan and the United Kingdom, where he had participated in the training of new recruits to the Ukrainian Armed Forces. He was really a beloved member of the 57th Battalion of the Royal Australian Regiment.
16: It's been revealed the US sent undercover agents to breach Australian defence bases, with our security measures failing several times. News Corp reports the Pentagon and US Department of War used covert tactics to test security measures as part of the AUKUS deal. Agents were reportedly able to move through restricted areas once inside. Locals can have their say on ACT electoral boundaries and electorate names over on the ACT Electoral Commission website at the moment. It's part of a regular consultation process between elections. And after experiencing a surge in calls for Lifeline, Canberra Chair Warren App says it sends a strong signal that there's more to do locally. He adds, the new CEO, Shane Rattenbury, is the right person for the job. The Lifeline Canberra phone room spoke to 41,000 people in crisis in the last 12 months.
17: In the same period of time, the Lifeline network has seen a 61% increase in the number of calls coming from the ACT. Demand on the service has never been higher.
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16: The UC Capitals have been busy training and getting their team together ahead of the season opening match against Bendigo next Saturday. Coach Paul Gorris says he's loving how the team is coming together.
18: Well, we've got a nice group of players, but we've got to find some dogs and we've got to find some people that when the going gets tough, who's going to like stand up and show and lead the way at the defensive end of the floor and do some of those 1% things.
16: And no joy for Australia's Alex de Minaur in the final at the China Open. He's had to retire hurt in the second set with a groin issue, handing Novak Djokovic another title.
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3: Kelly is having a yarn with her bestie, Sarah, as the kettle lets out a burst of steam. 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Watching the ruse hop across the hilltops under a crimson sunset, Sarah pours the peppermint tea and tells Kelly about the guy from Cooma she's been chatting with online for the last 3 weeks. We're connecting friends right across the region. 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
18: Yuma and good morning, I'm Hayden Becerra. Labor is voicing its concerns about the coalition's new migration policy, claiming the opposition is chasing One Nation votes. The coalition want to cut temporary visas to 650,000 over 4 years if they win the next election. But Assistant Minister and Member for Fenner, Andrew Lee, has told the ABC the policy would have a deep impact on the economy.
1: If you massively cut back overseas migration, you're going to make food more expensive by driving up costs for farmers. You're going to make it more difficult to build the homes that Australians need. Migrants aren't just mouths to feed, they're muscles to build.
18: ACT police handed out 150 traffic infringements across the long weekend during double demerits. Detective Inspector Mark Steele says they were happy with the behaviour of local motorists, but the message still isn't cutting through in relation to impaired driving and speeding. One driver losing their licence and fined nearly $1,900.
19: 17-year-old girl from Wright who was travelling at 114 kilometres an hour in a posted 60 zone on William Hovell Drive. She was a provisional driver.
18: ASOS has suffered a hack with personal details believed to have been accessed. Shoppers were sent a phone alert through the app with hackers threatening to release customer data. The online retailer does not believe banking information was compromised at this stage. Defence veterans, researchers and clinicians will gather in Canberra today for a one-day conference that'll look into treatment options and system changes for veteran suicide. It comes 2 years after the final report of the Royal Commission into Defence and Veteran Suicide, and will ask what has been learnt during that time and what needs to change. The conference will be held at Charles Sturt University's chapel from 8 until 4:30pm. And a new report has found some of the fruit and veg we're buying from our major supermarkets have pesticide levels that are higher than the legal limits. And while authorities say these products are still safe to eat, they have raised concerns about the misuse of these chemicals and the monitoring of them on farms. Now, Canberra's Fuel Watch. Make fuel prices yesterday's problem. 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A litre of unleaded will set you back about $2.45, while diesel is sitting at $2.90 a litre.
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21: Morning, Canberra. Back with you again. You already know it's Baby Wes here. In while the guys are away, not long now, back next week. Top of 18 around the capital today. Not great, but on the bright side, if you're already in the ute with a servo coffee in the cup holder, you're already halfway to knock off before most of Canberra's out of bed. That's got to be worth something, right? Now, obviously, with the Roosters taking out the NRL Grand Final on Sunday, beating the Knights 19-18, I'm still, like, in the biggest footy mood, but the season's over, so I've been taking a trip down memory lane, revisiting some previous seasons, and, of course, you already know, I had to go back to some of our Grand Final wins. Just listen to that crowd. 1990, Raiders 18, Penrith 14. Back-to-back premierships. They'd won it the year before, and then they went and did it again. The whole town lost its mind 2 years in a row. So the 90s started with a premiership. Then they gave us another one in 94. Are we sure, like, the Raiders shouldn't just be playing 90s music before every game? Speaking of the 90s being like one of the greatest decades for Canberra, Hit 104.7's Nothing But 90s voting has now opened, and a week from today, it's going to be closing. So make sure you head to the Hit 104.7 website, vote for your favourite 90s songs, and you're in the running to win $500 cash, all thanks to Domain Computers, home of the biggest range of filaments and 3D printers in Canberra. The countdown is happening next Thursday. Be there or be square, get those votes in, and maybe you can win that $500. Keep it locked right now. 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

0: Crazy in love with your number one hip music station. For your Wednesday morning, it is Baby Wes here with you, in for the guys while they're on leave. They're going to be back next week. In the meantime, I'm here with you, blowing the dust off some of their best moments from the show and spitting them back out onto your airwaves. It's great. School holidays is finally in full swing, so you probably didn't have to get up and do the usual stare into the fridge while you try and figure out what you're going to slap together in their lunchbox today. But it has got me wondering, what's the weirdest food combination that's ever made its way into a sandwich in your house? Because we tried a very weird combination, I thought, from Bluey, and I was shocked to learn that people grew up on this stuff.
1: Baby Wes has returned after you handed Baby Wes a sealed envelope an hour ago, Gabby.
2: I did, because we wanted him to try something on the Bluey menu that America is very confused about. Now, everyone thinks that what happens on Bluey is a
1: representation
2: of the entire of Australia.
1: Australian life.
2: So if they eat something weird, they think all of Australia eats that.
1: Right.
2: And that's what's happened.
1: And America was shocked by what was on the shop. Were you shocked when you opened the envelope, Baby Wes?
3: I was confused.
1: By the shopping list.
3: Because, like... Yeah, I don't know where my mind sort of gravitated, but it was not to this. And I haven't really seen Bluey, so I didn't really know this was
2: in the show. I haven't seen this one. It's like a mini episode.
1: Rather than mini-sode. Yes.
2: And it's they're making breakfast, right? And right. Bandit is making the kids breakfast.
1: Right.
2: The girls get given something and Bluey loves it. Right. Well, let's listen to the audio and then we'll talk about how America's gotten involved.
1: All right. Here we go.
4: Bluey, can you be as quiet as Bingo for a bit?
5: Bluey, I can't find your library books and they're due back. Have you...
1: Okay, so at this stage we've seen butter go on and strawberry jam.
2: It will be explained.
1: Okay.
5: Seen Schmurtle the Dirty Turtle.
6: No, I have not seen Schmurtle the Dirty Turtle.
5: You have to keep better track of your thing.
4: Ding, order's up.
6: Oh, cheese and jam.
4: Bluey, can you be as quiet...
2: Cheese and jam.
1: Beautiful.
2: On a sandwich. What?
3: Beautiful.
1: Beautiful.
2: What?
1: So...
2: Hold on. You were saying Queenslanders are weird and you're the one saying it's beautiful?
1: Well, it's a little bit like if you ever have a great... I don't want to sound like a wanker.
2: Cheese
1: but
2: platter.
1: If you have a cheese board...
2: Wes and I were just talking about
3: this. We were just talking about
2: literally
3: that
2: while you were out of the room.
1: Right. And if you have like maybe a bit of quince paste or something on there as well.
3: We couldn't figure out the name.
2: Well, like, you know that
3: paste.
2: Jammy thing on a cheese platter?
1: Aussie,
2: we
1: has.
2: Had to Google it.
1: And so... Whereas I tend to go, yes, a bit of quince paste alongside your cheese board.
2: But this is not normal for an Aussie family to serve.
1: 13, 10, 60. Well, okay, do you have cheese and jam on your sandwich?
2: Because it was on an Ask an Australian subreddit where an American person has said, look, I'm doing a Bluey-themed party for my kid and I want to do Bluey-themed food. How do I do this cheese and jam sandwich? What kind of cheese? What kind of jam? What is the combo? How do I toast it? Do I not? Like, how am I doing this perfect cheese and jam sanger? They didn't say sanger because they're American.
3: it's like the fairy bread all over again.
2: Exactly.
3: I bet they would have thought, like, maybe sourdough and Swiss cheese.
1: Yeah.
2: Well,
1: the toasted sourdough would be beautiful.
2: The image that was replicating what was being said on Bluey was absolutely Swiss cheese.
1: Mm.
2: I don't think it's a Swiss cheese. Like, I would say the plastic cheese slice would be the ultimate, but a bit of cheddar would be fine, I guess.
1: Let's go to McGregor. G'day, Sam.
7: Hey, guys. How you going?
1: Good. Do you go the jam and cheese on a sandwich?
7: My daughter certainly does, and it's got to be toast.
2: Okay.
7: It's got to be cottage strawberry jam and the good old home brand plastic cheese.
2: How did you discover
1: this?
7: Look, she actually just asked for it one morning and we then saw that episode of Bluey and sort of put two and two together. So,
2: like, I get it. Kids like weird combinations. But would you call it an Australian staple?
7: Oh, I don't know. Good question. I don't remember having it as a kid. I'm 31 now. But I'm not sure about that, but it definitely slapped in our household.
1: Thanks to Bluey, I think it's about to become one. Do you think your daughter saw the mini-sode before she asked for it, or did it just happen organically?
7: I'm going to say she might have seen the mini-sode.
1: Right. Amazing.
2: So Bluey is creating a staple for the next generation.
1: Sam, thank you so much for helping us out this morning.
7: No problem, guys.
1: No worries. Talk soon.
7: But yeah.
1: Let's go to Yas. Tabitha, are you doing it in your household?
8: Yeah, I've been doing it for a very long time.
2: Really?
1: Oh, yes, you have. Fantastic.
3: Before or after the minisode?
8: I don't watch Bluey. My kids are way past Bluey. My grandmother taught me the good old strawberry jam and cheese.
2: Wow. How interesting.
8: Yeah.
1: What sort of cheese do you go, though?
8: It's got to be block cheese or like the hard sliced cheese. It can't be like the plastic wrap cheese.
1: No. Yep. No, I think a bitey cheese would go beautifully. A bitey cheese.
2: Oh, okay. Bitey.
8: Yeah, like a more aged, like a tasty
2: an
8: cheese
2: aged
8: or something. Yeah.
1: Oh, now we're talking. Right. Tabitha, guess what I'm having for, dinner.
2: Well, you're about to have half the sandwich right now. Wes has made it.
3: Yeah. Oh, I made it.
2: Because we needed to taste test this.
1: Tabitha, thank you so much. Travel safely.
8: Hopefully Wes brought the right cheese.
1: I
3: assure you I didn't.
1: Travel safely this morning.
8: Thanks, guys.
1: Talk soon. Sarah's in O'Connor. This is happening, Sarah. This is more common than we realise.
9: Oh, yep. Hello.
1: Hello. Do you do it?
9: Yes, we do. Yeah.
1: Good.
2: How long for? Since Bluey or well before?
9: No, we don't watch Bluey, so it was well before, definitely. It was a grandma thing. My grandma taught us, and it was apricot jam. It had to be apricot jam.
2: Ooh. See, I told you, it was a silent generation who... Yep. Had this back in the day, and they've kind of
1: stayed silent
2: about it.
9: We've been passing it on, though. We've been passing it on.
2: How interesting.
1: Oh, well done for keeping it alive, Sarah. Travel safe this morning.
9: Yeah, thank you.
1: All
9: bye.
1: Right, talk
2: I
1: soon.
2: Need
1: Here we go.
2: You to try this right now.
1: Let's go, baby.
2: Live on air. Right. No, you take one too, baby.
1: Yeah,
2: don't hand it all over. Right. You both need to give this
1: what
2: a good taste
1: test. What have you put? You put butter on this too.
3: Yeah, butter.
1: Well, that's what Bam
2: I would
1: did.
2: Assume. Yeah, oh. And it's like it's the proper sliced cheese. It's not plastic cheese. So,
1: mm-hmm.
2: I love how you went for the crusty bit, and Baby Wes went straight in the middle, no crust.
3: Yep, got jam on the sides of my mouth.
1: Mm-hmm. Okay.
2: Thoughts?
3: I actually like it.
1: Oh, that's a good sandwich.
2: Really?
3: Oh. Yeah.
2: You're a fan.
1: Mm.
2: All right, maybe we will claim it as an Aussie staple then.
3: Mm-hmm. I thought it was really weird when you handed me the envelope, but I'm kind of sold. This is actually really good.
2: Well done, Bluey. You've done it again.
1: Our pleasure, America.
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0: Turning this station to a nightclub at 6 a.m. on a Wednesday morning. 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Baby Wes here with you for your hump day. 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
1: 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Don't Macca's walk, Macca's run to the new Nashville Chicken Range. 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
14: Yuma and good morning, I'm Hayden Becerra. The Housing Industry Association says what their industry needs is stable and predictable levels of migration. It follows the Coalition's migration plan, looking to cut 650,000 temporary visas over 4 years and bring net overseas migration down to 100,000 for the first 2 years. ACT Director Jordan Murray says a sharp drop in migration numbers would affect housing.
15: Housing has very long lead times, and you can't increase housing supply as quickly as you can increase migration. And that's why we're in the situation we are at the moment.
14: Meanwhile, Angus Taylor is confident migration changes proposed by the Coalition will be budget neutral, promising to release costings close to the federal election. The plan includes slashing net overseas migration to 100,000 in the first 2 years. The opposition leader telling the ABC some aged care workers will be exempt from the cuts.
16: Now, we recognise there's particular sectors of need. One of those is healthcare, including aged care, and that's why we've made special exemptions and transition allowances for that.
14: OpenAI says it can't explain why a lot of Aussies don't trust AI. A top executive from the company faced a parliamentary inquiry yesterday following the Medicare statistics hack in June. Jason Wan says OpenAI is looking to rebuild trust after the hack. Locals can have their say on ACT electoral boundaries and electorate names over on the ACT Electoral Commission website at the moment. It's part of a regular consultation process between elections. And Lifeline Canberra says they're keen to start working with their new CEO, Shane Rattenbury, to help Lifeline go to the next level in the community. Chair Warren Apps says they have full faith in the former Greens leader.
2: My Lifeline is an institution, and so the person in that role, you know, it's not something we take for granted. You know, that's a really important role for the city. So you need somebody who understands the gravity of that.
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14: The UC Capitals are in Sydney today for a bunch of friendlies ahead of their season opener next Saturday. Coach Paul Gorris says he's stoked to have Nadio Poch back in the squad.
18: It's great having like Nards back in. First full practice session for her the last 2 days, so finally, we have our group together and go and test ourselves this week against Sydney in two scrimmage games.
14: The Caps will face Bendigo at home on October 17. And heartbreak for Alex de Minaur in the China Open final after being forced to retire injured. The Aussie handing the title over to Novak Djokovic following what appeared to be a groin injury.
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0: It's your number one hit music station. Baby Wes with you this Wednesday morning while the guys are off. Top 18 degrees today. Right now, it's sitting at an abysmal 4 degrees. Keep listening out. Your shot at Sydney Kings tickets and UC Capital tickets coming up real soon. Right now, though,
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0: 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Your chance to finally treat yourself. I've got Tracy from Moncrief on 131060. Tracy, what is your guilty pleasure?
26: I would go overseas because I haven't been yet. So I got my passport last year. I'm ready to go.
0: Oh, perfect. Have you got a spot in mind?
26: Anywhere tropical.
0: Oh, take me with you. Well, Tracy, you're on the list. You're in the running every weekday with Carrie and Tommy. One listener has to choose. Take the guilty splash or risk it all for the mystery cash. Dun, dun, dun. The phone lines are open. Give me a call on 131060 if you also want to be in for a chance to play with Carrie and Tommy today at 3 p.m. Keep it locked right now. Bit of Taylor Swift, her 2025 track from Toy Story. It's I Knew It, I Knew It.

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Must be spring. 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
1: Let's get the party started. 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That's when I knew that your heart was starring. 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Like, wait, babe, let me

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1: Across Canberra, this is Hit 104.7. Baby Wes in for your Wednesday morning. In for the guys while they're away. Now, while they're gone, they're going to be back next week. I've been trying to get you up to date on Gabby's fairy smut novel that she's been writing. And let me just tell you, for your naughty 640, considering it's also hump day, I mean, it's extra naughty. I mean, it says it's censored, but it really does not leave a lot to the imagination.
2: Gabrielle L. Elgoetz. Fortune favors the forbidden fairy.
3: You're a novelist? You're an author?
4: I am. Well, it hasn't been published, only broadcast, but that counts.
3: I think a publication and a reading is sometime in your future. However, you do need to finish writing it, and we're up to chapter 21.
4: That's true. And last chapter, Lance, who's the fairy who was helping Saphira hunt down the Dark Prince and turned out to be the Dark Prince, explained to Saphira, who's a human, why he got the bad reputation that he has.
3: Right. And it's his dad's bad guy has been bad-mouthing him around town.
4: Pretty much.
3: Everyone
4: believes it.
3: Are we still in the location? I'm only asking from a sound effect point of view.
4: We still are in the same location. So they're in the inn. They're in Saphira's private bedroom. She's gone over and sat on his lap to comfort him.
3: Blazing Inferno, turn that down.
4: The whole inn's on fire.
3: Open fireplace.
4: She's gone and sat on his lap to comfort him after he told her his deepest, darkest history and secrets.
3: All right. Ashley Nolan, the narrator, you've just received this. You haven't pre-read it. You'll be you'll have the same reaction as the rest of us.
5: Yep.
3: As you read it.
5: Yep.
3: Whenever you're ready.
5: Okay. Wrapping her arms around his neck.

0: of fear aside, I believe you, but I also need time to understand. Lance looked at her with tears in his eyes. I will prove it to you a million times over. Just say you'll give me the chance, because I can't bear to lose you. Saphira kissed Lance again while wiping the tear from his eyelashes with her thumb. She repositioned her body to sit astride his lap. She might not fully trust him, but she couldn't deny that her body still fiercely wanted him.
1: Yeah, because, like, it is about 10 seconds ago she said, I'm going to need a moment. Well,
2: she still needs a moment, but, you know, you can have a moment. While having a moment.
1: Well, yeah, the moment has passed, and now it's time for a new moment.
0: Lance gripped her thighs, pulling her flush with his body. She gasped when she felt how much he wanted her too. With a growl, Lance stood, still holding Saphira. She gripped her muscular thighs around his waist as he turned to place her on the bed. Taking his time to remove her pants, she whimpered, "Please hurry up."
1: Hold on, I'm just thinking anatomically. Mm. I'm thinking he's a tall guy.
0: Mm. Yeah.
1: The pants removal, Gabby, talk us through.
2: Well, he's put her on the bed and then he's
1: stood back up.
2: Oh,
1: sorry, I missed that part.
2: And now he's taking the pants off.
1: Gabby just mimed that whole movement to me.
2: And now you understand.
1: It was graphic. Sorry, go on.
0: With a chuckle, he ripped the buttons off her shirt to expose her bare chest before quickly disposing of his own clothes. As you wish. Lowering himself onto the bed, he was taken by surprise, with Saphira moving quickly to tackle him and position herself on top.
1: It really turned the vibe around from, you know, oh, I've been bad-mouthed by my dad for my entire life.
2: Chemistry takes over sometimes.
1: Go on.
0: I need to be in control, she stated, and he understood after everything that had happened over the last hours. Scratching her nails down his chest, she started licking down his body, stopping just shy of his hip, teasing and taunting because she had to admit she was still a little angry with Lance for lying to her.
1: Yeah, furious. She's really teaching him. Okay, go on.
0: After what felt like an eternity, she finally took in her mouth. Lance yelled out in surprise, "No, stop, I won't last." Saphira smiled, crawling her way back up his body and taking him the way she liked, writhing and grinding her way to ecstasy. Body still shaking with after tremors, Saphira collapsed on Lance's chest while he continued to his completion. They both lay panting, cuddling, sated. But Saphira wasn't done. She knew this would be the last night with Lance for a while, so she was going to make the most of it.
1: Gabrielle L. Elgood. I might mention off air, Gabby said, listen, this isn't as, you know, hardcore as like the, you know, the other episode that we all remember.
0: Mm.
1: And clearly you were laying a trap for all this.
2: Well, if you're unaware of how hardcore it was, the uncensored version will be on the podcast.
1: Great point. There was a few beeps.
2: Some
1: necessary moments that needed to be covered for commercial broadcast on the wireless. But no, the No Nonsense News podcast will have the uncensored version.
2: The full display.
1: And what a... You know what? No. I'm not going to keep talking at all. It's going to be a
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5: Good morning. Taking a look across the capital this morning through Woden Valley. Watch out with a pothole causing eastbound pressure for Kitchener Street approaching Yamba Drive and Gungahlin Drive. Southbound lane closures today will kick in from 9:30 a.m. due to guardrail repairs until 3:30 p.m. This week at IGA, get Connoisseur Gourmet Ice Cream. 1 litre selected varieties, half price, just $6.50. 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

0: 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Rod and Gabby still away, back next week. But while they're away, we're not just sitting around twiddling our thumbs, are we? Come on. Of course not. More prizes on the way across the next hour and more music.
1: I sign in with the haven't you people ever heard of. Closing a goddamn door.
0: After the news, taking you right back to 2005. 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
4: Seeing no delays across our capital this morning. Looking to the Parliament Triangle, that's getting a good run all around the state circle for now. Seeing a bit of light pressure building through Barton on Kings Avenue. That's approaching Morshead Drive into Russell and getting a good run all around the City Hill on Marcus Clark Street and Barry Drive for now. 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
15: Yuma and good morning, I'm Hayden Vissera. Labor is voicing its concerns about the Coalition's new migration policy, claiming the opposition is chasing One Nation votes. The Coalition want to cut temporary visas to 650,000 over 4 years if they win the next election. But Assistant Minister and Member for Fenner, Andrew Lee, has told the ABC the policy would have a deep impact on the economy.
16: If you massively cut back overseas migration, you're going to make food more expensive by driving up costs for farmers. You're going to make it more difficult to build the homes that Australians need. Migrants aren't just mouths to feed, they're muscles to build.
15: The soldier who's died in a military training exercise in the Top End is being remembered as a beloved member of the Defence Force. He's been named as Corporal Brendan Hannum, and Defence Minister Richard Miles has told Nine he'd spent 9 years in the Army.
17: He had been deployed to both Afghanistan and the United Kingdom, where he had participated in the training of new recruits to the Ukrainian Armed Forces. He was really a beloved member of the 57th Battalion of the Royal Australian Regiment.
15: ACT Police says the message doesn't seem to be cutting through to Canberrans when it comes to speeding and impaired driving. It comes after police issued more than 150 traffic infringements over the long weekend. Detective Inspector Mark Steele says there was one incident over the weekend that that was particularly disturbing.
6: 29-year-old Boniessa man, he was caught driving 131 kilometres an hour in an 80 zone at Gungahlin Drive, Franklin. Now, that's near the site of the double fatality that we had recently.
15: Thousands of planned aged care beds have been cancelled or postponed amid a federal funding stoush. The Australian reports more than 3,600 beds are at risk after the Albanese government's funding increase for the sector fell short of wage rises and inflation. It comes as thousands of older people remain in public hospitals nationwide with no care bed to go to. And 2 years after the Royal Commission's final report in defence and veteran suicide, veterans, researchers and clinicians will meet in Canberra today for a one-day conference. The 24 months on conference will ask what exactly has been learnt during that time and what needs to change and look into potential treatment options and system changes. It'll be held from 8 a.m. until 4:30 p.m. at the Chapel at Charles Sturt University.
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15: Canberra United have put pen to paper and have re-signed Liz Anton for the 2026-27 Ninja A-League women's season and will look to keep her in the team's defence. And England has announced its squad with Roosters duo Victor Radley and Hugo Savala named, while Knights skipper Kalyn Ponga is free to play for New Zealand after accepting a fine from Sunday's grand final.
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0: Morning, Canberra. Baby Wes in for your drive to work. If you're in the drive-thru queue right now, deciding whether you should get a small or a large, just go large, mate. It's hump day. Partly cloudy and a top of 18. Right now, it's 4 degrees. While the guys are away, back next week, I've been digging through the archives for some of their best moments from the show. And whilst looking through these archives, I stumbled across something very precious. Something, well, it's very 90s.
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0: How good is that? That voiceover, that music. Now, if it's been, like, way too long for you, that was a TV commercial for Skyfire in 1994. I just love that decades later, Skyfire is still, proudly, still the biggest night on the Canberra calendar. The whole town gets lakeshore, picnic rugs down, and their necks just, like, tilted directly at the sky. Look, some things should stay in the 90s. Skyfire, definitely not one of them. Speaking of 90s classics, smooth transition. Hit 104.7's Nothing But 90s voting is now open. 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Just by doing that, you're instantly in the running to win yourself $500 cash thanks to Domain Computers, home of the biggest range of filaments and 3D printers in Canberra. Voting is closing Wednesday the 14th with our countdown, that is Nothing But 90s, happening on Thursday the 15th of October. Right now, not quite making the cut for our Nothing But 90s. Still worth a play, though. Taking you right back to 05. It's Panic at the Disco playing for you now. 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

0: Canberra's hit music station, Hit 104.7. As you know, it is Baby Wes here with you this morning because Rod and Gabby are still on leave. They're going to be back next week. In the meantime, I have been here with you going through some of the guys' best bits or their best moments from the show. I came across this one and I really, really wanted to play it for you, mainly just to remind you how sophisticated I am, in case you forgot.
1: What a morning it's been with just getting a little bit of culture into the place.
2: Yeah, it's unexpected for us to class the join up a bit.
1: Well, and it's even more unexpected from... No, it's not. It's absolutely expected from Baby Wes. He's an actor. He's
2: more expected from him than us.
1: He's a thespian. He's a student of the arts. Yeah. And he spent the morning at our National Gallery of Australia. Come in, Baby Wes.
3: Sorry. Hey, guys. How's it going?
1: Come in, Wesley, today.
2: Oh, it's classy today.
3: Thank you, Rod and Gabby.
1: Thank you very much. The David Hockney Portraits in Print exhibition is overwhelming as far as the largest collection outside the mother country. And you have Magda Keeney, the head curator for international art at our National Gallery, with you. That's a gift. Going along, as any of us do, and, you know, you can have tours, but to actually have the privilege of being there with the head curator, do you feel you've learned more?
3: Yeah, I feel super fortunate to have been joined by Magda and Fiona this morning. The amount of knowledge that these guys have is unreal. I feel like I've taken away so much from this.
1: Gabby's been very distracted, fascinated by...
2: Well, I found out there was a link between this artist and Harry Styles.
1: Well, Harry Styles paid tribute to David Hockney on his passing.
2: Yeah, and I just wanted to know what that link was. Do you have the answer for us, Wes?
3: I do have Magda with me, so I can ask. So obviously, he's painted so many people throughout his career. What shared quality do you think Harry Styles had that kind of gave interest to David Hockney to paint him?
4: Look, absolutely, it's a great question. Now, it's not a painting that's in our show, of course, but it's such a wonderful work that he painted in 2022 for a big exhibition about portraiture at the National Portrait Gallery in London. But I really think it's Hockney's interest in the face that's so wonderful in the Harry Styles portrait and that you really pick up in our show, but also a sense of intimacy. You know, sure, Harry Styles is super famous and a fabulous musician and artist, and we all love him. But I don't think David's so interested in fame and depicting that. He's interested in the person. He's interested in their face. He's interested in getting to know them and the intimacy. And I think that's the real link to the portrait that you'll see here in Canberra.
3: 100%. For someone who's never heard of David Hockney, why would you say he's become one of the most celebrated artists of the 20th and 21st century?
4: Look, he's just, he is one of the most important, was one of the most important artists of our times. He passed away in June this year. He had a really long career, you know, over six decades. He was incredibly talented as an artist. He's a fantastic painter, a fantastic draftsman. But I think it's sort of how he saw the world and his sort of relentless, unfathomable, almost creative energy and drive that underpins his practice, that really just keeps him pushing forward his work and what he's doing. That relates to how he saw the world. And I think that's something that when you look at his work, we all understand in how we see the world and we get something from.
3: Definitely.
1: Beautiful work, Baby Wes. Thank you for taking us inside a little bit, as much of a virtual tour that can be given of an incredible exhibition on the radio. Mm-hmm. But as we said, you know, historically, yes, the king of pop culture art has always been Andy Warhol. But when it comes to London and coming out of that part of the world, this is where it is at from a pop culture point of view. David Hockney, incredible. What a gift for us to have the largest collection on display at the moment at the National Gallery of Australia. Thank Magda Keeney, our head curator of international art there, and thank you, mate, for classing the show up this morning.
3: Thank you. I hope I did a good job of giving the virtual tour, but seriously, nothing can beat coming here and seeing it for yourself and hearing from the professionals who have such a wealth of knowledge.
1: Well, I'd like to come in. You might be rostered on to guide some of the tours now.
2: Yeah.
3: Oh, maybe. Have I got a job?
1: Absolutely. Oh, that's a solid absolutely.
3: See you guys.
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7: Seeing no delays across our capital this morning. Looking to the Parliament Triangle, that's getting a good run all around the State Circle for now. Seeing a bit of light pressure building through Barton on Kings Avenue. That's approaching Morshead Drive into Russell and getting a good run all around the City Hill on Marcus Clark Street and Barry Drive for now. 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
5: 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Don't Macca's walk, Macca's run to the new Nashville Chicken Range. 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

0: 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Irina from Ford, she knows what she wants and she wants it now. Getting her vote in bright and early for Culture Beat, Mr. Vane. Enough votes. We'll play it in full next week. Remember, just for voting, $500 could be all yours thanks to Domain Computers, home of the biggest range of filaments and 3D printers in Canberra. Of course, plenty more ways to win until then. Your cue to call for UC Capital tickets coming up on the other side of the news on Hit 104.7. 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
1: 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Don't Macca's walk, Macca's run to the new Nashville chicken range.
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3: Looking across the capital this morning, Eagle Hawk through to Collector northbound via the Federal Highway will take you 26 minutes. Around the airport this morning, it's building around Majura for Pialogo and Fairburn Avenues. It's stacking up in Parks Way eastbound approaching Commonwealth Avenue around City Hill. It's spring season at Freedom. 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
7: Yuma and good morning, I'm Hayden Becerra. The Housing Industry Association has backed the Coalition's plan to focus more on skilled migrants coming into the country. The opposition, if elected, want to create 15,000 skilled project visas each year for major projects and bring in 5,000 more highly skilled workers each year.
8: It's been very difficult for employers in the construction industry to recruit workers with construction skills that we need. So the strike force that they're proposing to bring in workers with the construction skills we need is a really good initiative.
7: ACT Director Jordan Murray there. The Libs plan to cut migration to just 100,000 in their first year. The Coalition says pro-Palestine gatherings planned today are inappropriate. Today marks 3 years since the Hamas terrorist attack on Israel that claimed around 1,200 lives. Nationals leader Matt Canavan telling Nine it's a day of mourning.
9: I just think this is why this movement, this Free Palestine movement, has just lost so much credibility. Doing this kind of stuff on a day which should be a memorial, it just shouldn't be these type of protests there now.
7: There's been a huge spike in the number of complaints about alleged unconscionable conduct by Australia's telcos, with a 155% surcharge in the past year. Almost 7 in 10 of those have been linked to Optus. Locals can have their say on ACT electoral boundaries and electorate names over on the ACT Electoral Commission website at the moment. It's part of a regular consultation process between elections. And after experiencing a surge in calls for Lifeline, Canberra Chair Warren App says it sends a strong signal that there's more to do locally. He adds that new CEO Shane Rattenbury is the right person for the job. The Lifeline Canberra phone room spoke to 41,000 people in crisis in the last 12 months.
10: In the same period of time, the Lifeline network has seen a 61% increase in the number of calls coming from the ACT. Demand on the service has never been higher.
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7: The UC Capitals have been busy training and getting the team together ahead of the season opening match against Bendigo next Saturday. Coach Paul Gorris says he's loving how the team is coming together.
11: When we've got a nice group of players, but we've got to find some dogs and we've got to find some people that when the going gets tough, who's going to like stand up and show and lead the way at the defensive end of the floor and do some of those 1% things.
7: And a blow for the Aussie cricketers ahead of Friday's opening test against South Africa. with Cam Green ruled out of the match due to an abdominal strain he suffered during the one-day series. Coach Andrew McDonald says while he'll be missed, another all-rounder will be able to step up.
12: The flexibility of what he gives us in terms of with ball was something we're looking forward to, but by Webster can arguably do a similar role in court.
0: Heating, cooling, hot water, solar. 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
14: 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Public holiday hangover starting to ease a little bit. Hope your morning is great so far. You've got baby Wes here up front for the drive to work while Rod and Gabby are off. Back in 1 week, by the way. Can't wait for this. Real soon, one from...
15: Gabby's like for shuffle. Gabby's like for shuffle.
14: 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Welcome to Paradise in the next seven. 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Right now, here's track number two from Olivia Rodrigo. New York City.

0: record is on. Goes on to Bermuda, cause there's no one to haunt. Candy's cut with French and all that nobody wants. 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
1: 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Green Day on Canberra Hit 104.7. It is Baby Wes here with you. Still impressive that we can do that, by the way. Plug an iPod shuffle into the station. I've got Mick on the line from Cash Converters in Tuggeranong. Mick, I was just wondering, do you guys have any Walkmans in stock over there?
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1: Oh, dibs. Okay, I might have to pop out after my shift. 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I mean, surely it would work, right? Gabby's iPod shuffle can do it. 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Just for voting, $500 could be in your back pocket thanks to Domain Computers, home of the biggest range of filaments and 3D printers in Canberra. Keep it locked. The new Alex Warren after this.
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4: Looking across the capital this morning, Eagle Hawk 3 to Collector northbound via the Federal Highway will take you 26 minutes. Around the airport this morning, it's building around Majura for Pialogo and Fairburn Avenues. It's stacking up in Parks Way, eastbound approaching Commonwealth Avenue around City Hill. It's spring season at Freedom. 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

0: Rod and Gabby still making the most of a break from the early alarms, which means you and I are spending a little more quality time together. Baby Wes here hanging out with you on Hit 104.7. Plenty of great music still to come this morning. And don't disappear because your next crack at winning is just around the corner. I've got your chance to score tickets to see the Sydney Kings take on the New Zealand Breakers at AIS Arena October 14. 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
3: Into Fishweek this morning, reports of a breakdown. It's on the Minerva Highway northbound approaching Morshead Drive, not causing too many delays at this stage. To Wyndon Valley, watch out with a pothole. Kitchener Street eastbound approaching Yamba Drive. To Weston, we've got an animal on the road southbound on the Tuggeranong Parkway, just past Hayson Street. This week at IGA, get Connoisseur Gourmet Ice Cream, 1 litre selected varieties, half price just $6.50. 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
15: You, Maya, and good morning. I'm Hayden Becerra. Canberra Airport's owners are in discussion with the Catholic Church in potentially buying the Archbishop's former residence at Regatta Place to be the new location for a new stadium. The airport owners say this location would make the most of Canberra's light rail network, be in walking distance of public transport, as well as hotels, restaurants and bars in Civic. The government has panned the opposition's migration policy that would lower net migration to just 100,000 for its first 2 years. Housing Minister Claire O'Neill has told Seven it would tank the economy.
16: The proposal is to take hundreds of thousands of workers out of Australia's economy and for that to have no impacts. That is a ridiculous fantasy. It is a magic pudding and something that Australians are going to be able to see straight through.
15: ACT police handed out 150 traffic infringements across the long weekend during double demerits. Detective Inspector Mark Steele says they were happy with the behaviour of local motorists, but the message still isn't cutting through in relation to impaired driving and speeding. one driver, losing her licence and fined nearly $1,900.
4: 17-year-old girl from Wright who was travelling at 114 kilometres an hour in a posted 60 zone on William Hovell Drive. She was a provisional driver.
15: Vigils are getting underway around the country today, marking 3 years since the Hamas October 7 attacks on Israel. It includes one at Bondi in Sydney, where crowds have gathered this morning.
5: The mood is sombre and reflective. It's a day when we pause and remember the horrors of that day.
15: Alex Ripchin from the Executive Council of Australian Jewry on Nine, who also condemned a number of pro-Palestine rallies being organised for today. And defence veterans, researchers and clinicians will gather in Canberra today for a one-day conference that'll look into treatment options and system changes for veteran suicide. It comes 2 years after the final report of the Royal Commission into Defence and Veteran Suicide, and will ask what has been learned during that time and what needs to change. The conference will be held at Charles Sturt University's chapel from now until 4:30 p.m. Now, Canberra's Fuel Watch. Make fuel prices yesterday's problem. 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A litre of unleaded will set you back about $2.45, while diesel is sitting at $2.90 a litre.
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15: Canberra United defender Liz Anton has locked in another season with the club after re-signing ahead of the 2026-27 A-League women's season.
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17: Morning, Canberra. Baby Wes with you on Hit 104.7, while Rod and Gabby continue enjoying life without an alarm clock. You and I... well, not so much. Good news, though, they're going to be back in 1 week's time. A cool 18 degrees for your Wednesday morning. Before we get into more music, let's give away something good.
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17: 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I've got tickets to see the Sydney Kings and the New Zealand Breakers at AIS Arena. 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Basketball fan? 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Instant date night? 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

0: It's your number one hip music station. Baby Wes here with you for your Wednesday morning, trying not to freak out because what? We've got like two more days of suffering with me, and then Rod and Gabby are back on our airwaves with 10K Alpha Bucks when they return. In the meantime, I'll be here playing it cool, bringing you some of their best moments or their best bits from the show. You know how people always say, things were different back then? Well, I'm glad it's changed because I don't know if you've been to a women's netball game recently. It's much more entertaining in 2026.
1: Netball was created in 1892.
2: Oh.
1: It's a long time ago.
2: I wasn't ready for a ye olde history lesson.
1: Yeah, here we go. Mm-hmm. And some rules have been revealed of what young ladies were expected to do and how they were expected to behave when playing netball back in ye olde times. These rules,
2: what year did you say?
1: 1892. I don't feel like these rules are from 1892 because it's like a magazine printout, so it must be a bit later than that.
2: Mm-hmm.
1: But the rules, nonetheless, are pretty hilarious.
2: All right. 1890s. I've got some 1890s music.
1: Perfect.
2: This is a banjo player, Ruby Brooks. Take it away, Ruby.
1: Great.
2: Here we go.
1: So these are netball rules for young ladies. Considering I was a netballer growing up, this is hilarious. Rule number one.
2: Who's played netball will relate?
1: No.
2: 1890s.
1: Rule number one, the game will commence when the referee waves a white handkerchief. No whistles. That's not good. No one wants a whistle.
2: No.
1: They're like you. Rule number two.
2: I don't like a whistle inside a room.
1: I will
2: request that Baby Wes start using a white handkerchief.
1: Perfect. Rule number two, the opposing team will walk toward each other in a ladylike manner and inquire after each other's health.
2: I got to stop this banjo music. It's too
1: so
2: crazy.
1: Distracting.
2: It's too much.
1: Rule number three, the young ladies will then put on gloves so as not to dirty their hands on the ball.
2: They're played with gloves.
1: Rule number four, white gloves. They will gently throw the ball to their friends.
2: Here we go. This is more like it. Gentle throwing.
1: Better.
2: Right.
1: Five, ladies pushing, running or scrambling will be sent off the field in disgrace.
2: Gabrielle. You can't hear me, but I'm waving a white handkerchief at you, which is my signal to get off.
1: Six, should the opponent's net be too high, a request may be made for it to be lowered.
2: When did they change that? Has anyone checked if that rule still exists?
1: We should definitely utilise that.
2: I'm making a comeback. I'm going to be dunking the netball.
1: Without even jumping.
2: Lower. A little bit lower. That's perfect.
1: Perfect. Seven, when a goal is scored, there will be no hysterical shouting, but the opposing captain will curtsy to the scorer.
2: That's a move. Let me tell you. Now, I think that we're...
1: It's an intimidation tactic almost.
2: Yeah, I think we're classier than that. I think in 2026, none of us are in netball.
1: Mm.
2: No one's trash-talking the opposition because they can come back and score. But I think turning around and doing a... curtsy in your face!
1: So if you score, I have to curtsy to you. To be like, well done.
2: That's so patronising.
1: Isn't it?
2: Yeah, that's... I know how it's intended, but it's not how it's going to be received.
1: Eight, an interval of 30 minutes will take place while tea is served in the pavilion. This may be prolonged if any girl is fatigued. Nine, at the end of the game, a taxi should be ordered for any girl who is tired.
2: These are all great ideas. I don't know why we haven't kept those.
1: Finally, number 10, the next day, the young lady should be given a day's holiday to recover from the exertion.
2: This is genius. I'm definitely back.
1: Let's bring this back.
2: Yeah. So all I heard was you get a day off after you play netball.
1: And you get tea at interval.
2: It may go longer if I'm tired, which I definitely am. It's going to be a good morning.
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5: Here to Fishwick this morning, reports of a breakdown. It's on the Minerva Highway northbound approaching Moorshead Drive, not causing too many delays at this stage. To Wondon Valley, watch out with a pothole. Kitchener Street eastbound approaching Yamba Drive. To Weston, we've got an animal on the road southbound on the Tuggeranong Parkway, just past Hasten Street. 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

0: 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Rod and Gabby enjoying one final week away before they're back. Stacks happening here on the show before then. Music, prizes. Speaking of,
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4: Into Fishwick this morning, reports of a breakdown. It's on the Minerva Highway northbound approaching Mooreshead Drive, not causing too many delays at this stage. To Wounded Valley, watch out with a pothole. Kitchener Street eastbound approaching Yamba Drive. To Weston, we've got an animal on the road southbound on the Tuggeranong Parkway just past Hayson Street. 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
12: Yuma and good morning, I'm Hayden Vassera. Discussions between Canberra Airport's owners and the Catholic Church could unlock the final piece in the puzzle where to locate a new all-event stadium in the capital. The airport owners are proposing to buy the Archbishop's former residence on Regatta Place to make way for a new stadium capable of holding sports, concerts and major events. They claim this location would make the most of our light rail network and be in walking distance of public transport, hotels and restaurants in Civic. The Housing Industry Association says what their industry needs is stable and predictable levels of migration. It follows the Coalition's migration plan, looking to cut 650,000 temporary visas over 4 years and bring net overseas migration down to 100,000 for the first 2 years. ACT Director Jordan Murray says a sharp drop in migration numbers would affect housing.
13: Housing has very long lead times, and you can't increase housing supply as quickly as you can increase migration. And that's why we're in the situation we are at the moment.
12: Major brands are reportedly pulling out of David Jones. The Financial Review reports labels like Country Road, Mimco and Witchery are cutting nearly 100 of their 283 concession pads in selected department stores. The brands are tipped to start withdrawing from February. Lifeline Canberra says they're keen to start working with their new CEO, Shane Rattenbury, to help Lifeline go to the next level in the community. Chair Warren App says they have full faith in their former Green leader.
14: The Lifeline is an institution, and so the person in that role, you know, it's not something we take for granted. You know, that's a really important role for the city. So you need somebody who understands the gravity of that.
12: And locals can have their say on ACT electoral boundaries and electorate names over on the ACT Electoral Commission website at the moment. It's part of a regular consultation process between elections.
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12: The UC Capitals are in Sydney today for a bunch of friendlies ahead of their season opener next Saturday. Coach Paul Gorris says he's stoked to have Nadio Poch back in the squad.
15: It's great having like Nards back in. First full practice session for her the last 2 days. So finally we have our group together and go and test ourselves this week against Sydney in two scrimmage games.
12: The Caps will face Bendigo at home on October 17, and Alex Demonor has retired injured in the China Open final, handing the title over to Novak Djokovic. The Aussie needed an off-court medical timeout for what appeared to be a groin injury and returned with a heavily strapped thigh before soon admitting he couldn't carry on.
16: I want to say sorry to all the amazing fans that came to watch this match. I wish I could have... I didn't want to finish like this, so really, really sorry.
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0: It's your number one hit music station. Baby Wes here with you this Wednesday morning for the final stretch to work. While the guys are off, back next week, 10K Alpha Bucks when they return. Until then, still heaps to win on the station. Like...
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0: 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I've got Beck from Kingston on 131060. Beck, what is your guilty pleasure?
21: I can think of so many things, but I would have to probably say first off would have to go shopping, take my daughter into Spoiler Boat.
0: Oh, perfect. Imagine like no shopping spree limits at the Canberra Outlet Centre or Civic or something like that.
21: Yeah, my daughter's 12 as well and has just figured out that she loves clothes, she loves everything. So I could only imagine the damage she could do.
0: Love that. What shop would she be dragging you to first, do you think?
21: I honestly think just everything and anything. She's got a really big case of I want. So, yeah, everything. Clothes, she's really into clothes. So.
0: No, that's perfect. Guilty Pleasures is all about making the I want loud and proud. You and your daughter are on the list and in the running, Beck. Every weekday with Carrie and Tommy, one listener has to choose. Take the guilty splash or risk it all for the mystery cash. If you want to be that one person who plays with Carrie and Tommy today from as early as 3 p.m., give me a ring right now on 131060. I'll pop you onto that list.
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2: To Canberra Central, traffic is crawling. Barry Drive, Marcus Clark Street, all around City Hill, very busy. Parks Way stacked up, eastbound passing Commonwealth Avenue, approaching Anzac Parade into Reid. Travelling out of Theodore this morning, the Monaro Highway looking all clear, leaving the capital. Leave the desk behind for a career with purpose. 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

0: 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Now, a wedding crowd and a club crowd at 1 a.m. are two very different beasts. The only person who knows both is the guy behind the decks. I've got one of Canberra's best DJs, Liam Searle, on 131060. Liam, mate, it's Saturday night, okay? The club's packed. What's one 90s song you're playing to make that place go off?
1: Freed from Desire, Gala, massive energy. It's one of those songs that the moment people hear the start of that track, everyone knows what's going on. Everyone knows that they're in for a good boogie.
0: Oh, say no more, Liam. You're a legend. Canberra, it's nearly 9 a.m. on a Wednesday, but we're going to pretend it's 1 a.m. on a Saturday night.

0: straight from the gym playlist. I'm just joking. I don't work out. All right, Canberra, that is me done for the day. Baby, we're signing off for your morning. But don't go anywhere because the music is about to take over. We've lined up a huge stretch of uninterrupted back-to-back-to-back-to-back-to-back hits to get you through the morning commute, the coffee run, or whatever else today's got in store. Keep it locked. Have a brilliant day. I'll catch you tomorrow on Hit 104.7. It's gonna be
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3: Here to Canberra Central, traffic is crawling. Barry Drive, Marcus Clark Street, all around City Hill, very busy. Parks Way stacked up, eastbound passing Commonwealth Avenue, approaching Anzac Parade into Rage. Travelling out of Theodore this morning, the Monaro Highway looking all clear, leaving the capital. Leave the desk behind for a career with purpose. 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
15: Yuma and good morning, I'm Hayden Becerra. Labor is voicing its concerns about the Coalition's new migration policy, claiming the opposition is chasing One Nation votes. The Coalition want to cut temporary visas to 650,000 over 4 years if they win the next election. But Assistant Minister and Member for Fenner, Andrew Lee, has told the ABC the policy would have a deep impact on the economy.
16: If you massively cut back overseas migration, you're going to make food more expensive by driving up costs for farmers. You're going to make it more difficult to build the homes that Australians need. Migrants aren't just mouths to feed, they're muscles to build.
15: A former Army colonel has spoken on the dangers of military training following Monday's death of a soldier in the Northern Territory. 28-year-old Corporal Brendan Hannum was killed in a vehicle rollover. Mike Kelly has told Nine these mishaps are always a risk.
8: And the families understand this, and we should salute our members and our families who live with that risk every day.
15: ACT Police says the message doesn't seem to be cutting through to Canberrans when it comes to speeding and impaired driving. It comes after police issued more than 150 traffic infringements over the long weekend. Detective Inspector Mark Steele says there was one incident over the weekend that was particularly disturbing.
17: 29-year-old Bonnie Essaman, he was caught driving 131 kilometres an hour in an 80 zone at Gungahlin Drive, Franklin. Now that's near the site of the double fatality that we had recently.
15: A major boost for community sport in Canberra as applications have opened for a share of $4.6 million in grants and for the Women's Coaching and Officiating Support Program. It's to improve local facilities, strengthen operations, and provide more Canberrans an opportunity to get involved in community sports. And 2 years after the Royal Commission's final report in defence and veteran suicide, veterans, researchers and clinicians will meet in Canberra today for a one-day conference. The 24 months on conference will ask what exactly has been learnt during that time and what needs to change and look into potential treatment options. It'll be held until 4:30 p.m. at the chapel at Charles Sturt University.
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15: Canberra United have put pen to paper and have re-signed Liz Anton for the 2026-27 Ninja A-League women's season and will look to keep her in the team's defence. And Cam Green has been ruled out of the first cricket test against South Africa starting on Friday due to an abdominal strain he suffered during the one-day series.
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10: Yuma and good morning, I'm Hayden Becerra. The Housing Industry Association has backed the Coalition's plan to focus more on skilled migrants coming into the country. The opposition, if elected, wants to create 15,000 skilled project visas each year for major projects and bring in 5,000 more highly skilled workers each year.
11: It's been very difficult for employers in the construction industry to recruit workers with construction skills that we need. So the strike force that they're proposing to bring in workers with the construction skills we need is a really good initiative.
10: ACT Director Jordan Murray there. The Libs plan to cut migration to just 100,000 in their first year. The Coalition says pro-Palestine gatherings planned today are inappropriate. Today marks 3 years since the Hamas terrorist attack on Israel that claimed around 1,200 lives. Nationals leader Matt Canavan telling Nine it's a day of mourning.
12: I just think this is why this movement, this Free Palestine movement, has just lost so much credibility, doing this kind of stuff on a day which should be a memorial. It just shouldn't be these type of protests there now.
10: Hundreds attended a vigil in Bondi this morning, observing a minute's silence. After experiencing a surge in calls for Lifeline, Canberra Chair Warren App says it sends a strong signal that there's more to do locally. He adds that new CEO, Shane Rattenbury, is the right person for the job. The Lifeline Canberra phone room spoke to 41,000 people in crisis in the last 12 months.
13: In the same period of time, the Lifeline network has seen a 61% increase in the number of calls coming from the ACT. Demand on the service has never been higher.
10: Aussie customers could be caught up in ASOS's cyber attack. The retailer's app sent shoppers a scary notification that it had been hacked. ASOS says personal information may have been accessed from its customers worldwide. And locals can have their say on ACT electoral boundaries and electorate names over on the ACT Electoral Commission website at the moment. It's part of a regular consultation process between elections.
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10: The UC Capitals have been busy training and getting the team together ahead of their season opening match against Bendigo next Saturday. Coach Paul Gorris says he's loving how the team is coming together.
1: Well, we've got a nice group of players, but we've got to find some dogs and we've got to find some people that when the going gets tough, who's going to like stand up and show and lead the way at the defensive end of the floor and do some of those 1% things.
10: And suspended Swans player Nick Blakey is reportedly looking to leave Sydney as he talks with rival clubs. The Swans are adamant none of the suspended players from the Pullman Hotel saga will be leaving the club. Blakey has 5 years left on his contract.
0: Alexander Watson Insulation. Canberra's hot, but your house doesn't have to be.
10: Mostly sunny and 18 today, sunny and 20 tomorrow, then mostly sunny and 23 on Friday. 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
16: 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I've got plenty for you from Alex Warren and Beyonce. Right now though, with Bruno Mars on Hit 104.7.

A high school hit there from Beyonce on Canberra's Hit 104.7. That was Irreplaceable. And still on the way, we're bringing you this. The remix from Milky and Morgrap, It's Just the Way You Are. And it plays up next after this off Alex Warren's latest album, it's Emerald Eyes on Canberra's Hit 104.7.

Christina Aguilera on Canberra's Hit 104.7, your number one hit music station. And G Flip was on stage with Kylie Minogue only a couple weeks ago at the AFL Grand Final. And then a couple nights later, they were at the UC Refectory right here in Canberra. But in case you missed them, never fear, because I'm bringing them to you right now. It's G Flip's Bet on Fire on Canberra's Hit 104.7.

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0: 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It's Stop the Wedding on Canberra's Hit 104.7. 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

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And it'd be remiss for us to not play a 90s track, as our first guilty pleasure is BZ and Joanne with Jackie, right here on Canberra's Hit 104.7.

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3: Yuma and good morning, I'm Hayden Becerra. Canberra Airport's owners are in discussion with the Catholic Church in potentially buying the Archbishop's former residence at Regatta Place to be the new location for a new stadium. The airport owners say this location would make the most of Canberra's light rail network, be in walking distance of public transport, as well as hotels, restaurants and bars in Civic. Canberra Airport Managing Director Stephen Byron says it would put Canberra on the world map.
4: If we can deliver a stadium with a roof, then it can be an all-weather, all-event arena that can host all of the sort of concerts and events that completely bypass Canberra. And if we can get those events, then it does put Canberra on the world stage.
3: The Coalition is outselling its migration policy today. It follows yesterday's announcement, pledging to cut graduate, bridging and student visas to bring net overseas migration down to 100,000 for 2 years. Opposition leader Angus Taylor says the policy is skills focused.
5: We're replacing mass migration with skilled migration. We need the skilled migrants to fill those gaps we have, including in the construction industry, but in other areas, in aged care. We know there are big gaps that need to be filled.
3: Israel's ambassador to Australia has condemned the series of pro-Palestine vigils planned across the country today. Today marks 3 years since the Hamas terrorist attack on Israel that claimed around 1,200 lives. And Helil Newman has told News 24 today's not the day to take part in these events.
6: Part of the democracy is that people have peaceful demonstrations, but this